0: a chat about this, and he wants to make an announcement for some funding for Queensland. And Queensland is kind of leading the way and restricting it a bit, but we can be better. So I have a chat to Julian Hill about that after 10 o'clock. I have my thoughts on that as well. And we'll get some more of your feedback. The text and phone lines are blowing up. 133-882. We'll get to that after the news on 4BC.
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2: It's 10 o'clock. Good morning. I'm Georgia Kondek. Vodafone has been hit with an outage with thousands of customers reporting issues with their service. Customers have reported being unable to make calls, getting SOS only messages, and it's unclear exactly how widespread the disruptions are. The leader of the United States and Iran have now signed a memorandum of understanding aimed at ending the Middle East conflict. The 60-day agreement was due to be signed at an official ceremony in Switzerland on Friday. The White House and Iranian state media have confirmed it's been endorsed early. Back home, the federal government is accusing Pauline Hanson of only having a plan for division, chaos and cuts. The One Nation leader used her speech to the National Press Club to outline several long-held positions, such as abolishing climate policy and cutting migration. She also suggested Australia should be monoculture and vowed a complete overhaul of industrial relations. Labor Minister Murray Watts says the ideas from the minor party so far would make people's lives harder.
3: I lost count of the number of different targets she's got with her plan. She's coming after workers. She's coming after people who use childcare. She's coming after migrants. She's coming after the ABC. You know, you can't govern a country if all you're about is hating other people and taking other people on. You've actually got to have a plan to take the country forward.
2: One of Australia's most decorated Olympians says a $518 million boost in sports funding over the next 2 years will save lives. The federal government package will include $42 million in cost of living assistance for athletes and increased funding for 68 sporting programs. Kate Campbell says many athletes live and train below the poverty line to make ends meet.
4: 46% of elite athletes in Australia earn less than $23,000 a year from all sources and forms of income.
2: Recently found Tasmanian Devil Mary remains in a stable but critical condition in a veterinary hospital. Overnight, Mary had an anaesthetic procedure to undergo an MRI scan. The dedicated wildlife team are continuing to provide her with 24/7 care and support. A Maroons enforcer, Tino Fasuamala'awi, says last night's game was a special one for him. The Gold Coast captain lost his dad only days before the must-win clash. Tino says he was determined to play.
5: Obviously, it was a rough week for my family and myself, but yeah, I'm just glad that we got the job done for Queensland, and my dad would definitely be smiling.
2: To finance, a few minutes into trade, the All Lords has opened down 34 points at 9,151 and one Australian dollar buying 70.2 US cents.
1: Denture Solutions. 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
2: The 2026 State of Origin Series is heading to a decider here in Brisbane after Queensland put on a second-half clinic to win Game 2, 44-24 at the MCG. Meantime, Blues, Victor Radley and Katoni Staggs have both been fined following the match. Radley fined 7% for a dangerous contact, while Staggs will cop a 13% for a careless high tackle on Kalen Ponga. England has opened its World Cup campaign with an emphatic win, defeating Croatia in Dallas 4-2. Captain Harry Kane scored twice in the first half with Croatia equalising. England manager Thomas Tuchel says it's good to get a win first up.
6: Second half reaction was good. First we struggled a bit, but to get the nerves out of our system and get it sweating, but then we were good. After that we were good. Second half was amazing. We created a lot and kept it going and deserved to win in the end.
2: That audio thanks to SBS and halftime between Ghana and Panama locked nil all. That's news and sport.
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5: Cloudy today with a slight chance of shower, but becoming clear later in this afternoon. A top of 24 for Rockhampton, 23 for Yeppoon, Gladstone 24 and Billabilla 26. And for tomorrow, expecting a shower or two at tops of 26 degrees.
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8: Welcome back to the program. 7 past 10, Julian Hill, Assistant Minister for Citizenship, Customs and Multicultural Affairs, joining me on the program shortly. He's in from Melbourne in Brisbane at the moment, announcing some funding to the Queensland government to help fight the illegal tobacco trade. I reckon we could probably go a step further. I'll get into that in just a moment. He'll be on the program before 10:30, or around about 20 past. Choppy close before 11. I don't even want to be here for this. I mean, I love and I admire what Choppy's done for rugby league, but I don't need another Queenslander telling me how crap New South Wales are. I am looking forward to game three, though. But there is no way New South Wales are going to win that game with Laurie Daly as coach. There's no, and Loz is a great bloke, wonderful player, but he can't coach. He can't get that team up. And my next question is, who's the leader in the New South Wales team? Cam Munster, look at him. You just want to follow him. Who's that person in the Blues team? I can't see it. And I'm a Blues supporter. 133-882, if you want to call on our open line. 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
8: Hello to our listeners on 4BC in Brizzy, also 4RO and Rocky, and all those listening via the Resonate Radio Network around Queensland, and all those listening via the 4BC app. You can have your say on a lot of things we're talking about today. Helen says, good morning, Jason. What a great day to be a Queenslander. How do I block? Can I? It is a good day. She goes, go the Maroons. I think you should play the song. Here's to our heroes, the Mighty Maroons. Love you, Jason, says Helen from Munroobin. You're not showing your love, Helen. You're not showing it. Thank you for your text. Let's go to Rob at Delaney's Creek. Good morning, Rob.
10: Morning, Jase. I disagree with you. I think they should stay with Laurie Daly and keep Gus Gill well away. Up the mighty Maroons.
8: All right, mate. See, I'm calling for Gus Gill to take ownership of this team going to game three. Could you imagine Gus returning to the cauldron? Like, the bylines on this story are just incredible. We need Gus. We need to I'm speaking from a Blues point of view. Gus Gould is our return of Alfie Langer. You had Alfie Langer, we get Gus Gould back. Wouldn't that be amazing for the game? Can we somehow beg Gus to come back? Please, New South Wales Rugby League. Tom's in Hamilton. Morning, Tom.
11: Morning, Jason. How are you today?
8: I'm terrific.
11: Hey, yeah. Jason, you and I agree on lots and lots of things, okay?
8: Yes.
11: But I've got to say, I disagree with you on getting rid of Laurie Daly as coach. No. And the reason why? He's the best thing we've got going for Queensland.
8: See, that's really what I'm... Listen, you're a 10 in the bin, Tom. This is what I mean. Queensland don't even fear Laurie Daly, our coach. He's got to go. Tom, thanks for your call, I think. 133-882 if you want to have your say. As I said, Julian Hill, the Assistant Minister for Citizenship, Customs and Multicultural Affairs, joining me on the program in just a moment. We're going to talk about cigarette excise. And this might be the first time you'll hear me say, but I agree with both Chris Minns, the New South Wales Premier, and Pauline Hanson. The tobacco excise has failed. Not because smoking is good, not because we should encourage people to light up, but because the policy is no longer achieving what it was designed to do. It's designed to get people to quit smoking. And the idea was, for years, governments have kept increasing tobacco taxes, telling us higher prices would reduce smoking rates. And in theory, it sounds sensible. But in reality, it's created something else entirely. It's a booming black market controlled by crims. It's way out of control. When legal cigarettes become unaffordable, people don't magically quit. Many simply turn to illegal products. And that's exactly what the numbers are showing. Nicotine consumption has increased dramatically. Illicit tobacco now dominates the market. It's not a bit player, it is the player. And governments are collecting billions less in revenue than they expected. Meanwhile, organised crime is making a fortune. This was always going to happen. So how do we make up that shortfall when it comes to health? Less tobacco revenue means less money to use for health and treatments. Our government needs to stop congratulating itself for having the highest tobacco taxes in the world and start asking whether the policy is actually working. I can tell you it's not. The higher the price per stick, the more you're pushing people to a readily available black market. New South Wales Premier Chris Minns is right. Pauline Hanson is right. When a tax creates the opposite outcome to what is intended, it's time for a rethink. It may have been okay when cigarettes were $30 a pack or something, but now, what are they now, roughly 60? They're no longer in the game. And we're not discouraging smoking. If we think we're doing that, we are kidding ourselves. What we're actually doing is subsidising and encouraging a black market. We're putting Australian customers under incredible strain. Our police, who are already stretched, are now trying to shut down chop shops. They've got better things to do. Customs officers, men and women, are breaking down. And if even Labor premiers are now saying the excise has gone too far, perhaps it's time that federally Canberra stopped doubling down on a failed policy and admitted what most Australians can already see. The excise isn't solving the problem anymore. It's not. 100% isn't. It is the problem. It's not solving the problem. It is the problem. And as I said earlier, several of my wonderful listeners suggested I watch the investigation on Spotlight last week on Seven. It was an eye-opener. And there are some suggestions in there and some things that the Australian government should be looking at. And I'll put it to Julian Hill in just a moment. If you haven't seen it, look for it on YouTube or go to 7 Plus and watch it. It's getting worse and it's getting worse quickly. What are your thoughts? 133-882. I think we cut the excise, which cuts the price of cigarettes, and maybe we find the taxes somewhere else without taxing you and I. Perhaps we tax gas. I don't know, just a suggestion. To help with health. I don't know. Just throwing it out there. 133-882 is our open line for Watch Smoke Alarms. 14 past 10, Julian Hill, the Assistant Minister for Citizenship, Customs and Multicultural Affairs, joins me next here on 4BC Mornings.
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1: Ghana and Panama remain nil all with less than 4 minutes remaining. See, if I was running soccer, that's when you release a line onto the field and you keep the line out there until someone scores. Could you kids would love it. The kiddies would go, Daddy, when are they going to release the line? That'll make the game so much more exciting. Maybe we can think about that for the World Cup next time. Uzbekistan and Colombia will take to the field at 12 o'clock. That is your World Cup updates, 5 to 11.
2: 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Thanks to Terry's IGA, Wandle Dean Street and Yeboon. 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
10: Calcabate and Tackle is closing down. 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
3: A place for friends, romantic occasions and long conversations. 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
1: Welcome back to the program. It's two away from 11. George Kondek has the news coming up in just a moment. See, my line theory worked. As soon as I said that, Ghana scored. They must have heard me. I don't know. It's just a theory around nil or draws make it more exciting in soccer. If it's nil or, at the 80th minute mark, you release a line until someone scores. I haven't worked out how we re-catch the line. That we're working on. We'll get to that. Hey, after 11 o'clock this morning, you know what I haven't spoken about? Is the extra 1,000 people we're going to squeeze into Suncorp Stadium with a redevelopment. We'll get to that after 11 o'clock.

0: this morning. Anita Annabelle joins me as well. We'll look at entertainment. And there's a new movie out this weekend we must all go and see if we can, and also a new show to stream on Netflix, all that. Coming up after 11 o'clock and more of your feedback, 133-882.
1: Calco Bait and Tackle is closing down. Everything must go now. 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
2: It's 11 o'clock. Good morning. I'm Georgia Kondek. Six people have been charged over an organised crime plot to import $100 million worth of drugs into Queensland. Following a three-week investigation, authorities seized nearly 200 kilograms of cocaine and 150 kilograms of methamphetamine. Police say investigations remain active and further arrests have not been ruled out. A teenage boy will stand trial at the Supreme Court over the murder of a high-profile Brisbane businessman last June. Greg Josephson was found unresponsive following a house party attended by a large group of teenagers. The now 16-year-old appeared at Brisbane Magistrates Court via video link and did not enter a plea. As tax revenue from tobacco excise continues to plummet, the illicit tobacco trade is seeing a surge in activity. According to ABS estimates, around 80% of tobacco products consumed last year were illegal nationwide. Assistant Citizenship, Customs and Multicultural Affairs Minister Julian Hill has told Jason Matthews countries have an illegal tobacco problem regardless of their excise policies.
3: And so you could wipe out excise completely, the illegal products would still be cheaper, and the states and territories and the Commonwealth would still be left with the problem of going after these crooks and shutting these stupid, ridiculous, sleazy shops that have sprung up in strip shopping centres.
2: The Albanese government has announced a range of carve-outs as new capital gains tax arrangements are set to be passed by Parliament. Business with a turnover of up to $10 million will still be able to access the 50% CGT discount. There will also be further concessions for start-ups, while the 30% tax rate for trusts will be scrapped. Prime Minister Anthony Albanese says the changes are fair and come after a consultation period.
4: This is genuine reform, and genuine reform is often difficult, but it's the right thing to do, done for the right reasons, in order to give Australian workers a tax cut, in order to make sure that more Australians can get into their first home.
2: One Nation MP says there are serious security questions to be raised about the political stunt during Pauline Hanson's One Nation speech. Activist group GetUp has since claimed responsibility for the incident and the matter has been referred to federal police. Barnaby Joyce says the fact the banner was unfurled remotely after being installed previously is a sign of significant concern.
5: Imagine if there had been a bomb. The point is, people got in there, unbeknownst, and rigged that whole thing up, and then were able to remotely control it.
2: And Vodafone says it is aware of an outage hitting potentially millions of customers around the country. Thousands of people have reported issues with their phone services. The third largest mobile network operator says it is working to resolve the issue as quickly as possible. To finance, the All Ords are down 22 points at 9,163 and one Aussie dollar buying 70.2 US cents.
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2: Queensland are bringing the Origin Series home as a decider following an impressive win at the MCG. The Maroons came back at halftime to dominate the Blues 44-24. Fullback Kalen Ponga says they were working hard all week to secure the decider.
6: Yeah, it was. I think we earned a lot of that footy, though. We worked hard throughout the week. We had a great week prep. And it's good to obviously play for 80 minutes and get the win.
2: At the FIFA World Cup, Ghana is leading Panama 1-0. Earlier, Harry Kane scored a brace as England began its World Cup campaign with a 4-2 win over Croatia. Australia trains behind closed doors today ahead of Saturday morning's clash with the US. And Australia has hammered Bangladesh by 9 wickets at the Women's T20 World Cup. It's 4 past 11. That's news and sport.
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0: future. And whilst the new screens look amazing, and even Channel 9 last night was showing me stadiums on the news around the world that had roofs, retractable roofs. Not Brisbane. And we do have a lot of weather here, right? And maybe we can't increase the seat size or seat capacity, except for the extra 1,000. I mean, that's going to make a big difference. At least, can we put a roof on the bloody thing? So we can host more stuff. It would be nice. The funding for the Suncorp upgrade is coming out of the state budget next week. David Crisafulli, our Premier, had this to say.
1: As part of bidding for the Games, there was a legacy fund. That fund was effectively squandered and put aside as a contingency. Because we're building things on time and on budget, we don't need to put that to the side. So Queenslanders are going to get an injection into grassroots sport, as well as upgrade into some of our really special venues.
0: I don't mind what the Premier is putting out there, particularly investment into grassroots sport. I love that. But how much is this costing? And are we getting our money's worth, Premier? Well, I guess we'll find out in the budget, which comes out next week. But I hear everyone glowing about it. Well, people are towing the line, so to speak. But stuff it. Is this a major announcement, or is this just more spin BS? Like, we're going to be an Olympic city in 2032, and our decision to put a screen around the top of the stadium and increase seating by 1,000, that's it? I don't know if I'm the odd one out here. And any improvement's great improvement, but I don't see it. It's not generational improvement, is it? I think we've outgrown Suncorp Stadium already. And don't get me wrong, it is the greatest stadium to watch rugby league in. It is unreal. The atmosphere absolutely hits you in the chest. Can you imagine what it's going to be like in 3 weeks for the decider? We reached out to Stadium Queensland CEO Todd Harris for comment on the revamp plans, and he said we wanted him on the show, but he must be too busy. Since its redevelopment, Suncorp Stadium has become the home of the Brisbane Broncos, the Dolphins, well, part-time home of the Dolphins, Queensland Reds and Brisbane Roar, as well as a growing list of internationally significant events and investment in key in ensuring it keeps pace with demand. This will further enhance the venue's ability to host the world's biggest events, and we are pleased to be working with the Queensland Government and other partners to deliver these works as part of the investment in Stadiums Queensland's portfolio. I don't know, it just seems a bit cheap for me. I had the pleasure of being in the States before Christmas. I went around. So I love going to stadiums. I'm really passionate about them. I love it. I love my sport, and I love going and checking out stadiums. It's my thing. I know, I need a life. But our stadiums, holy moly, compared to the ones overseas, just on the World Cup, on the SBS, you look at the stadiums. They're incredible. Yeah, we'll just put an extra 1,000 seats in and a new plasma. I don't know what you think. Am I being too hard? I'm happy to cop it. I was just a little bit disappointed in it last night. 133-882, that's our open line if you want to have your say.
2: Mornings. It's so good. They deserve a little plaque. Back soon, thanks to Bolsover Dental, on the talk of Central Queensland, 994RO.
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0: Welcome back to the program, 24 past 11. Just some texts coming through. Brian says, Jason, after last evening, the new stadium has to have an 80,000 capacity with proviso to increase. Well, Brian, I agree with that. No, look, we don't handle the purse strings, right? So we don't know what's going on. But seriously, if the big announcement, generational announcement about Suncorp Stadium was an extra 1,000 seats and some screens. And don't get me wrong, the screens look bloody amazing. But if that's it, I'm concerned. And we're building the new stadium at Victoria Point, which I love. Victoria Park, I should say. I love. I'm all for it. I'm frothing it. I can't wait. But again, 65,000 or 63,000. I just wish we'd be bold, grow some you-know-whats, and build something that we could probably still use in 20 years instead of going, geez, where are we going to get the funding now to make the stadium bigger? We need an 80,000-seat stadium in Brisbane. I don't want to go down that whole path today, but I don't know. It seems today I'm the only one underwhelmed by that announcement yesterday. Everyone else is going, oh, it's terrific. Oh, I don't see it. I'm sorry. I don't want to be negative Nancy, but I don't see it. Sorry for being honest. 25 past 11. And I love my footy. I love my sports. I love my stadiums. I tell you, I don't know, 1,000 seats. We'll take a couple of screens out. Anyway, Carla Binuska, how are you?
13: Hello, I'm well. How are you doing, Jason?
0: Oh, I've had a better day.
13: Can I talk you off a ledge, a corporate ledge, where only fat cats will be able to stand and watch their sporting events in a 52,500-seat stadium?
0: Yeah.
13: Snooze. How many people at the MCG last night?
0: 91. 93 or something like that?
13: 1,500, I think.
0: Yeah.
13: Not a half a person, 91,500 people.
0: And I'm actually, no, I'm in a good mood tonight, today. I just.
13: Despite everything, you're still upbeat.
0: What do you mean?
13: Well,
0: Origin. You're talking about Origin.
13: Yeah.
0: And Scotty says, typical Blues fans, eating their own when there is a hiccup. That's why Queensland gets Origin, Scotty. But Scotty, you know, I'm not blaming the ref.
13: No.
0: If we're gonna take the Band-Aid off, I not once blamed Ashley Klein for the loss by binning Tony Staggs.
13: Just the Blues turned up for the first 20 minutes and then disappeared. And I don't know who it was. Was I listening to you and Choppy? But basically that, like, you look at the Queen, and here's where I know things are wrong. I am a Blues supporter, having been born and bred in New South Wales. I make apologies for that, but I married a Queenslander, so that's where I have my Maroon card. And I know more about the Maroons team than I do about the Blues team. Because I think there is, I hate the cop out of, you just don't get State of Origin football.
0: I agree with Queensland's view on that,
13: but
0: mate.
13: But here's where I go, okay, I kind of understand, is because there's a real passion and a sense of belonging to a team that I think is missing in the Blues side at the moment. And whether that starts from the head down, Laurie Daly looked like a disheveled mess after at the press conference after the game last night. And, you know, direction has to start from somewhere, and they seemed directionless. And there's not one, like, usually you go, oh yeah, Cleary's the standout, but he wasn't even last night. There was not one player on the Blues side where I was like, that's the cohesion there. That's the glue that's sticking the team together.
0: Yeah.
13: It's missing.
0: You know what? I think it's time I went for Queensland.
13: Oh.
0: With Queensland, I'm sick of losing. I'm sick of being a loser.
13: Up the Maroons.
0: Yeah, play
14: up
0: it.
14: Up the Maroons. Yeah,
0: play it proudly. Apparently there's some video on social media of me as well at the moment, which Charlie put together.
13: Yeah.
0: We'll have words, Charlie.
13: Yeah, good one,
0: We
13: Charlie.
0: Will have words. I've got some breaking news.
13: Yes, go.
0: My auntie and uncle who live in Ipswich,
13: mm-hmm.
0: Auntie Helen, I still call her auntie, by the way. She's 55.
13: She's always your auntie.
0: I love her. They're my godparents too. Right.
13: Well, that's even more important.
0: Oh, all right. And we're not debating
13: She's
0: that.
13: She's family and your fairy godmother.
0: She said, Michael, Uncle Michael, thank you, Beard, I think she means Heard, you talking to Chris Close. Did you know that you are related to him?
13: Really?
0: Wait, I'm related to Chris Close?
13: How?
0: I don't know. Should we like drag this out like an episode of Days of Our Lives?
13: Can I get Where Are You From involved? That had been involved, you'd have to go to the SBS. That's the only problem.
0: The SBS.
13: or Ancestry.com. Can we do it? Have you done your ancestry, your genealogy?
0: No, I don't want to know.
13: I can tell you what. I don't know
0: which convict family I come from. Like, that's... Anyway, what's coming up on your show? I'm related to Chris Close.
13: Are you excited about that?
0: I'm intrigued.
13: Yeah, okay. That should be. That's...
0: I need... Guys, after the show, we're getting a whiteboard out. We're going to try and work out how. All right.
13: You're going to mind map it out like you're Russell Crowe in A Beautiful Mind. I think just get on the blow at Auntie Helen. Yeah. And maybe she might be able to give you some answers considering she just sent you that text.
0: All right. Well, I have a chat. Actually, you talk. I'll send her a text.
13: Okay. Well, I'm excited because the announcement came earlier this week that Aussie Crawl were getting back together after 40 years apart. And James Rain is going to be joining me on the afternoon's program to have a chat about the Red Hot Summer Tour and what it's like to get the band back together after four decades apart, which I think is amazing. You're not really excited.
0: I'm texting Auntie Helen.
13: Okay, let me do that again. James Rain.
0: Yeah, good. I love him.
13: Okay. That wasn't the response I was thinking I was going to get.
0: What else do you want?
13: The Bull Shark Tank. We've got our final contestant entering the Bull Shark Tank.
0: Nice.
13: We're doing that to support, obviously, local business, and we thank Morgan McLaughlin.
0: What industry?
13: It's always around food.
0: Love it.
13: Well, last week was about food. This week happens to also, about events and special occasions.
0: Nice.
13: And things that you want to be supported in around.
0: Ah, Penny Erie. Good.
13: The foods space.
0: Yes.
13: Josh Morris will also give us our footy tips for this week.
0: No footy tonight.
13: No, but he'll no doubt have some thoughts on last night's game as well.
0: Yeah, no worries.
13: Being a proud Blue.
0: So. All right. That's it. We're done. I'm more interested. Okay. I've lost interest in what you're saying.
13: You weren't even interested from the start.
0: I don't know. How's this? Or maybe I am a Queenslander. Wouldn't that be funny if it works out that I'm actually a Queenslander?
13: So conflicted.
0: I am.
13: Are you trans Maroon?
0: What does that even that mean?
13: You're transitioning to be a Maroon.
0: Nice save. Carly's in after midday. Midday today on 4BC. 6 people have been charged after police allegedly unravelled a major drug operation off the Queensland coast. Georgia Kondek has more.
14: Good morning, Jason. 40 kilograms of cocaine were found floating in waters near a boat ramp at Midge Point, around 30 kilometres south of Proserpine in May. It sparked a major police investigation between Queensland and federal authorities over 3 weeks. A teenage boy accused of murdering former Universal chief executive will stand trial in the Supreme Court. The then 15-year-old was arrested in a nearby street after Greg Josephson was found unresponsive following a house party. Australia's peak motoring body has exposed discrepancies in how car manufacturer advertised fuel efficiency and EV ranges. And direct flights between Sydney and London are due to take off in October next year. The inaugural project Sunrise Flights will become the longest commercial trip in the world, taking about 22 hours. In sport, Ghana has scored deep in injury time to beat Panama 1-0 at the World Cup. Earlier, England beat Croatia 4-2. And Jason, Georgina Winter will have more news at midday.
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0: Welcome back to the program. I'm still in shock that I'm related to Choppy Close. Can you believe that? This is... Tony Helen, why are you sending messages like that halfway through the show, well, nearly towards the end of the show? I could be a Queenslander, ladies and gentlemen. And then I get advised by one of our producers, Harrison, the Prince of Longreach, that I could be related to people on Longreach. I don't know if I take Harrison's word, because he thought, he was wondering why he can't do his tax return for this year now. And then he said, quote unquote, I have to wait till June 31. So I don't know if I'm going to take Harrison's word on that. You know I love you, Harrison. 133-882 is our open line for What Smoke Alarms. Scotty's in Kalanga. G'day, mate.
1: Hey, Jason, how are you?
0: I'm in shock, but yeah, go ahead.
1: That's all right, mate. Hey, listen, I've just been listening to this stadium debate, especially over the last couple of years, in regards to preferred sizing and things like that. And but what I've heard is people around, I guess, in the southeast, that they want the 80,000 seat size stadium, especially for our Olympic stadium, and they
0: 100% want
1: a roof at Suncorp. But what sort of makes me wonder is that, you know, in 1956 at the Melbourne Olympics, the MCG was, you know, it had seating for around 100,000. And the population back then of Australia was only 10 million. So here we are with almost 28 million people today, and we're still talking about seats of only 60,000. So
0: I just
1: don't understand.
0: Well, Scotty, I don't either, but I guess the only explanation I can offer is the cost. Obviously now is a lot more expensive than it was back then to build these stadiums. So I guess cost per seat is a lot more, but yeah, I just don't understand why we're building a 63,000 seat stadium and we're just putting in an extra 1,000 seats at Suncorp. I don't know. I guess I was looking for something a little bit more. I really do. Should I become a Maroons fan? That's what I want to know this morning. So I'm over losing all the time. 133-882 is our open line.
4: That's entertainment.
5: Are you not entertained?
23: We are tonight's entertainment.
24: That looks entertaining.
0: Oh, Michael says there's under-19s origin on tonight. I love the under-19s. That's at North Sydney Oval. Oh, God, can New South Wales win that at least? That'd be nice. All right, let's talk entertainment. Sick of Origin. Let's get her on the line. Anita Annabelle, she is the greatest in the biz. How are you going, mate?
25: Oh, good morning. I'm good. How are you?
0: I'm good. I'm a little bit torn today. I'm disappointed about the loss last night. And, Stephen Manley says, how did you guys get a job on Queensland radio station? Because referring to me and Carla, your mate, that we're from New South Wales. You know what? We're smart New South Wales people. We moved to Queensland to get out of that dump called Sydney.
25: Is it now time to tell the listeners that I'm from Sydney, or are we just pretending that I'm not?
0: Oh, we know you are.
25: That's how I know Carla. That's how I know Biggs.
0: Yeah, I know. You're not as cool as us up here. I know that. So,
25: I live in Brisbane for 9 months of my life.
0: That doesn't qualify me. Anyway. Hey, listen, let's talk about that tragic news we heard about yesterday. Jeremy Clarkson has revealed some sad health news.
25: Yeah, this is so sad. So Jeremy has an aggressive form of cancer, and he shared the news on his reality TV series Clarkson's Farm, which means that he was actually diagnosed last year. He basically, during the episode, he told his castmates, Charlie and Caleb, that he had cancer, and they asked where, and he said it's of no concern to anybody. However, it was later revealed that it was in the prostate.
0: Yeah, not good. Not good at all.
25: Yeah.
0: Well, I
25: had
0: thought
25: surgery and everything.
0: Hopefully things will improve for him there.
25: Yeah.
0: On another note, everybody knows this tune. Well, the theme song might have never been. What's the story behind this?
25: So the composer of the iconic Bluey theme song almost turned this gig down. So Geoff Bush, he is the composer of that very, very catchy tune, he originally turned down the gig because he believed the show would never work in the US, which is where they wanted it to go, because an American friend couldn't understand what they were saying.
0: Oh, really?
25: So, yeah, but it's since become the biggest series. Obviously, the series' biggest market is the US. But the gig was actually pitched to him as a little gig on the side. But he had no experience composing music for children, so he was like, "Oh, I don't want to do this. I don't think I'll be able to do it." And now look at it; it's one of the most recognizable theme songs for kids.
0: It's unbelievable, isn't it? I mean, the ABC didn't have much faith in it either. They sold off the rights. So
25: crazy, isn't it?
0: I know a lot of people maybe they just didn't see the opportunity in this wonderful product that kids... Look, I've only seen 1.5 episodes and what I saw I love, but, well, my kids are older, so I...
25: Yeah, of course.
0: I missed that opportunity, but it's certainly amazing, absolutely amazing. And to think, it's been made here in Brisbane. It's incredible, isn't it? Hey,
25: do you know what?
0: What?
25: No, I was just going to tell you a really funny story. I did a Bluey TikTok about a year ago and it's had 1.2 million views.
0: Okay, now I'm intrigued.
25: Parents in the comments were so furious with me because it was about the theme song. And because I don't have kids, I didn't see it out in the wild, I guess,
0: yeah.
25: And didn't realise that it's a game of musical statues, the theme song.
0: Right,
25: the
0: okay.
25: The whole opening sequence. And apparently parents were furious with me because I'd put it on this TikTok and their kids were waking up and it's a phenomenon. They literally like... hear it and they're bluey. So
0: wow, look at you, controversial. Can we change the intro? Controversial entertainment reporter Anita Annabelle joining us. You are far from it, my friend.
25: Hey, no.
0: American actress Sally Field has reflected on her experience filming The Way West all the way back in 1967 alongside her co-star Robert Mitchum.
25: Yes, this is so adorable. I love Sally Field. Basically, she couldn't understand a word he was saying and would pretend, like nod and smile and be like, yeah, every time he spoke. And she was actually quoted as saying, I don't know if he was stoned or what, but I couldn't string two words together. And I would go, yeah, and laugh and pretend I understood what he was saying most of the time. But she said she absolutely adored him and they were able to build a bond even though she didn't really understand him and he was extremely accepting of her and he was good to her.
0: I wonder how hard it is for the team here, the crack team on 4BC Mornings, to find a scene. Like, I wonder if we can Google it and I'll play it, maybe if not today, tomorrow, and play it and see if we can understand it.
25: Yeah, totally.
0: Okay.
25: Well, we must have been able to if he was a movie star.
0: There we go. We'll find. They're good. They know what they're doing out there. I don't, but they apparently do.
25: Harrison? Doesn't sound like Harrison, does
0: it? No, we're not.
25: Love you, Harrison.
0: When I said crack team, I didn't include Harrison. So, hey, listen, you love a junket. You went to the premiere of Toy Story 5. Is it in cinemas today and how was it?
25: Oh, my gosh. I loved it. I laughed. I cried. I laughed. I yelled out in the cinema. Like, honestly, there were some really lovely moments and some real moments that will go straight over kids' heads, like they always do in Toy Story. But they were so funny and a little bit dirty. The underlying themes, though, were about losing connection because of technology, kids losing connection. So that was really confronting. But also, there was also a storyline, and I'm not giving anything away, but oh my God, when you see it, you'll know. The storyline about not knowing what you mean to someone, it made me so teary. It was just, I don't know what they would, I feel like they were like, if this is our last shot, let's give it a go.
0: Yeah.
25: Let's just make it the best yet. I'm not saying it's the best yet, but it was pretty amazing. And I honestly was shocked that a number 5 in this franchise was that good. I think it's going to reach a whole new generation.
0: So I haven't seen 2, 3, or 4. Do I need to see? Because, I mean, there might be some parents listening right now and grandparents who haven't seen that either. Do you need to see those before going to number 5 these school holidays?
25: I don't think so. I mean, there was one part of the plot point where I was like, why is that character there and not with the others?
0: Yep.
25: But I reckon you could probably just go see it blind and then it will make you want to watch the others for sure.
0: Okay, no worries. I'm going to go and see Minions. That's what I want to go and see.
25: Oh, hey, love Minions.
0: They're so cheeky. Hey, listen, I've been hearing a lot about this and I've been looking for a new show to watch with the missus on the couch and we're always trying to find one show that we can agree on and I reckon this might be it, the new Netflix series out today starring Aussie Sam Worthington. You've seen it already. What's it called? I Will Find You.
25: I Will Find You.
0: It's about a guy who's in prison, gets out somehow. I don't want to give too much away and finds out that his child is still alive. Is that right? Have I got it right?
25: He is. Yes, that's exactly it. But it's he receives evidence suggesting his child may be alive. So not going to give anything away, but it was so compelling. It was so well done. There were a few moments, though, that I was like, ugh, that wouldn't happen. But overall, it was absolutely great. And the one thing I loved about it was you never know who to trust. Even after you're told to trust them or not trust them, it is so, it's just so compelling. Okay. And I think people are absolutely going to love it. And Britt Lauer is in it from Severance, and Milo Ventimiglia from This Is Us, or as I loved him in Gilmore Girls.
0: Okay. So, you had me, like Sam Worthington, I get the others. I've got no idea what you're talking about. So
25: his accent does dip in, out, in and out a little bit.
0: Does it?
25: He was incredible. Like the whole, look, the whole thing was, I absolutely give it maybe 4 out of 5.
0: Okay, look forward to watching that. Hey, mate, got to run. Running out of time. Enjoy your week. We'll catch up next week.
25: Okay, see you then.
0: Bye-bye. Anita Annabelle, our entertainment reporter, doing a great job, as always, here on 4BC Mornings. This is Anita when she's hungry. Listen to her, just growling. 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Dino's alive. You can come face-to-face with over 40 species of life-size animated dinosaurs. 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
0: Welcome back to the program. It is 9 away from 12, 133-882. I've got this family pass to give away to Dinos Alive. Let's go to Justine and Logan. Hello, Justine.
13: Hello, how are you?
0: Good, good, good, good. Now, you've got some kids you'd want to take to this wonderful, wonderful exhibition, have you?
13: Yeah, my younger siblings.
0: How old are they?
13: One is 6 and one is 14.
0: Right, perfect, perfect. I mean, you must be into dinosaurs as well, right?
13: I am, yes.
0: Right, yeah. Well, congratulations. And I believe Nan's going to be taken as well, right?
13: Yeah, I'll take Nan with us. Extra supervision for the kids.
0: You can just take it easy. Congratulations, Justine. You've won the family pass.
13: Thank you so much.
0: Enjoy it. It's another family pass to give away tomorrow who won 4BC. If you miss out on winning, go to feverup.com. What a great thing to do these school holidays.

0: It's incredible. This is at a basketball stadium of about 60,000 people, and it's packed. Sorry, baseball, not basketball, baseball. And all you can hear is these Scottish men and women on the cans, or on the plastic cups, I should say, singing along. And then all of a sudden, it started to impact the broadcast on television.
1: What a night. Just a brilliant group of people. Still singing from the break. The song's been over for minutes.
0: So good. But you know what? It's not just any song. It was the Proclaimers. It was perfect for them. I Will Walk 500 Miles. Brilliant. And I guess that's one of the other side stories when it comes to the World Cup, right? Just the fans. And at the moment, the Scottish fans own it. Good on them. You know what? It makes me want to get on a plane and go to Scotland for a holiday. That's how good it is. Keep it up. The men and women of Scotland, what a wonderful thing to hear today. 6 to 12, 4BC Mornings.
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0: Welcome back to the program. Got to get out of here. Carla Binasca has afternoons in just a moment. Gary Hargrave for the drive home from 3 o'clock. It's been a great show today. Look at me just praising myself. Yeah, it's been terrific. Solid six. No, I want to thank you for all of your calls and texts today. You've been fired up about a lot, so thank you for that. I appreciate it every day. I actually, you wouldn't believe how much I appreciate you listening and taking part every day. So thanks for that. We learnt today that tobacco excise reduction is falling on deaf ears with this government. It's not going to happen. Pauline Hanson's debut at the press club, well, it was a success according to you. And I've just found out that I'm related to Choppy Close from my auntie, who's now ghosting me when I want to find out more information. I guess it's a cliffhanger. We'll find out tomorrow if we care. Anyway, I could be a Queenslander. Anyway, have a great day. We're back again tomorrow morning from 9. If you want the podcast, just download the 4BC app and you can catch up on stuff you may have missed. We'll be back tomorrow from 9. Have a good one.
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15: In this bulletin,
14: now.
15: Tax reforms revised, drugs seized off Queensland coast, and Maroons force a home decider. It's midday. Good afternoon. I'm Georgina Winter. The Albanese government has wound back its tax changes amid widespread backlash from business groups. Federal politics editor Michael Packey.
16: The Prime Minister and Treasurer have adjusted their tax legislation amid growing concern the proposed changes to capital gains, negative gearing and trusts would damage the economy. The government has announced almost 3 million businesses with a turnover of up to $10 million will still be eligible for the 50% CGT discount. There'll be extra concessions for start-up businesses, and a proposal to place a 30% tax on discretionary trusts will be scrapped. Anthony Albanese says he's listened to concerns after a consultation period.
17: We back Australian small businesses and the important role that they play.
16: National Senator Bridget McKenzie claims Labor only acted after sustained pressure to ditch the policies.
18: What you're seeing here is a catastrophic fail.
16: The revised legislation is expected to pass by the end of the month with help from the Greens. Michael Packey reporting.
15: Detectives have dismantled a major drug smuggling operation after seizing millions of dollars of drugs off the Queensland coast. Miranda Workman reports.
19: Officers say they found 40 kilograms of cocaine floating in the water near a boat ramp at Midge Point in North Queensland in May, sparking a major police operation. Investigators say the drugs came from a larger ship moored offshore called MV Wealth, which were then transferred to smaller boats before being taken on shore. The large vessel has been detained in the Solomon Islands. In total, police have allegedly seized almost 180 kilograms of cocaine and almost 150 kilograms of methamphetamine, estimated to be worth around $100 million. Five people from Queensland and one from New South Wales have been charged. Miranda Workman reporting.
15: A teenager accused of murdering a high-profile Brisbane businessman has been committed to stand trial. Former Universal Chief Executive Greg Josephson was found at his Clayfield home last year following a party attended by up to 30 teenagers. A boy, now aged 16, was arrested in a nearby street and has been remanded in custody for nearly a year. Suncorp Stadium will be bolstered by a major upgrade in time for the 2032 Olympics. Georgia Kondek reports.
20: Designs for the major upgrade have been unveiled to include an Australian first halo video screen, a sky-high terrace beer garden, two exterior screens the size of tennis courts out the front of the stadium, and a capacity expansion of 1,000, along with a ticketed standing-only zone for patrons. Premier David Crisafulli says the upgrades are based on some of the world's best stadiums.
21: It'll be a money can't buy experience.
20: He's also committed there will be no extra cost to taxpayers. It's the biggest upgrade to the stadium since its opening in 2003 and is expected to be completed before the Brisbane 2032 Olympic and Paralympic Games. Georgia Kondek, Brisbane.
15: Queensland's Business Chamber is calling for the state government to make changes to payroll tax. The organisation says an alarming survey revealed confidence has plummeted to record levels. They're urging the government to use next week's budget to lift the tax threshold from $1.3 million to $1.5 million. Vodafone says it has now resolved an issue at one of its network hubs, which caused this morning's outage. It says most services have now been restored, but some may continue to experience intermittent issues as devices reconnect. Vodafone has apologised for the inconvenience and recommends customers restart their devices to help restore connections. Brisbane will host the 2026 State of Origin Decider next month after Queensland squared the series in Melbourne. Lachlan Gray reports.
1: The home of rugby league will host its greatest spectacle following a stirring Maroons victory in Game 2. With the Blues leading 12-8 at the break, Billy Slater's men shifted gears to lay on 6 second half tries and storm home 44-24 victors in front of the biggest Origin crowd ever, 91,671 at the MCG. Selwyn Cobbo stunned with a hat-trick, while Cameron Munster and Sam Walker left a bewildered New South Wales at sixes and sevens. Queensland now have the chance to win their fourth series in 5 years when Game 3 lights up the cauldron on July 8. Eyes now turning to where 2025 series hero Tom did and could make his injury return in Maroon. Lachlan Gray, Brisbane.
15: To finance, the All Ords are down 40 points at 9,146. Gold is trading at $4,330 an ounce, and one Australian dollar is buying 70.3 US cents.
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15: Queensland captain Cameron Munster has hailed the incredible performance of Tino Fasuamalaawi following last night's historic win. The Titan star played a key role in Melbourne just days after the death of his father. Munster says he's an inspiration.
22: Proud of his group and just immensely proud of Tino being able to back up. You know, he's had a tragedy in his life and he put his state and his team before anything else. And I'm just glad we paid him back.
15: Meanwhile, Blues forward Hudson Young admits they lost control in the second half, but insists New South Wales can bounce back in Brisbane next month.
23: Just come down to individual errors, putting ourselves under pressure, a couple six to goes, and they're a quality side. And yeah, the good thing about footy is it's a three-game series, and the opportunity now is to go up to Brisbane and get it done in Game 3.
15: State of Origin action continues tonight with the under-19 men's and women's fixtures in Sydney. Crossing codes, the Reds have farewelled one of their rising stars and welcomed back a Wallaby. Harry McLaughlin Phillips has signed a 3-year deal with the Western Force. However, Queensland have regained 37-year-old Caden Neville from the Brumbies. Alex de Minaur is into the quarterfinals at the Queen's Club Championship with a 2-set win over Denis Shapovalov. The world number 6 says he's started to move better as Wimbledon draws nearer. And at the FIFA World Cup, play has just kicked off between Uzbekistan and Colombia. That's news and sport.
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1: Cloudy today with a slight chance of shower, but becoming clear later on this afternoon. A top of 24 for Rockhampton, 23 for Yeppoon, Gladstone 24 and Billabilla 26. And for tomorrow, expecting a shower or two, tops of 26 degrees.
0: This is Afternoons. Back now on the talk of Central Queensland. 994RO. Thanks to the Heritage Hotel. 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
4: 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The text line 0499 880 882, or of course the open line as well, thanks to Watch Smoke Alarms, is 133 882. There's plenty to get through on today's program before we address the rather large maroon elephant in the room. Music Icons Australian Crawl are back together.

0: gets an opportunity to go to Suncorp and witness an Origin game, it's like no other sporting event I've been to. So a decider has been set up now, July 8, it'll be headed here, and it's going to be exciting to see what happens, because if last night was anything to go by, it'll be something else. Cobbo scoring his hat trick and just the pile on that happened in the second half. I love the idea that history has been rewritten as well, with Maroons scoring their first win at the MCG since 1995, I think since Fatty was involved, right? And while you're all gloating and cheering this morning, I'm still getting text messages here. Daniel's texted through, "I'm shedding tears of joy. This smart young man might even play for Queensland one day." As in my son? I don't know about that. Maybe in the sports science side of things, I don't think he's picked up any athletic prowess from either his mum or dad. Stuart has texted in 0499 880 882. "Tell Elio it's state of origin, not state of residence." But isn't the origin part? So that was my point. I was imploring to him to support the Blues because that's where he was born. And I know it's not. It's the state in which you play your first game of footy. And initially when we asked him, "What are you? Are you a Maroons or a Blues?" He goes, "No, I'm a Rooster." And I was confused. And then I remember every Friday we play rugby union at Roosters Everton Park. So he has identified himself as a rugby union player from the Roosters, which is great. He can grow up. It's his life. He can follow whatever code he wants to. He will play his first game of footy here. So that's his state of origin, Stuart. I tried to appeal to his blue side, but he doesn't care. It's clearly not in his DNA. Cheryl texts, "Hi, Carla, your son is very smart to choose Maroon. Queenslander," in capital letters, "regards Cheryl." Thank you, Cheryl. But last night, while all Queensland fans are, you know, celebrating this morning, there's something far more important that I want to bring up. And it's what young people might call the ick. If you don't know what the ick is, let me just set the scene for you. My other half is on the floor, leaning against the couch, in full head-to-toe Maroons supporters gear. He's got a cap on inside, rude. He's wearing a scarf, a Go Maroons scarf, around his neck. And he's wearing a jersey. I don't know how he got his hands on this, but it's a player's jersey, like a proper run on the field player's jersey. And he is not built like a player, a current player, maybe a player from 30 years ago that's hit the pies since having to give up professional sportsman life. And it's a little tight. It's snug. It's a form-fitting jersey. And it's made of that shiny, you know, skin-tight material, which looks great if you're Selwyn Cobbo. Looks amazing if you're Carrigan, although I know he wasn't out there today, should have been. Less so on a middle-aged man who enjoys his tucker, if you know what I'm saying. That's not what gave me the ick, though. What gave me the absolute heebie-jeebies is he's propped himself on the couch, leaning against the couch, sitting on the floor with his bag of chili-flavoured chips he gets from Aldi's. I've put a cheese platter out, man, mind you. And it doesn't leave much to the imagination. You're right, Ash. I hope I'm painting the picture well enough here. But he's leaning against the couch. He's got this too tight jersey on, which is struggling with gravity and strain to stay up over the, you know, the veranda over the tool shed, if I can say that. And it is that exact moment I get an ick, because he says very proudly, nostalgically, with almost a tear in his eye, I won't say the word he used before it, I'm going to omit it, I'm going to say geez. He goes, "Geez, it's good to be a Queenslander." And I let it hang there for a moment. I looked across at him, this picture of male health. It was an ick. It was an ick in a way. An ick is a sudden feeling of being turned off by someone, often over something small and trivial. It's harmless. It's a bit silly. And it's not usually a serious relationship issue, but I was, you know, looking up Atwood Marshall lawyers thinking, when's the right time to divorce? And I, you know, like you do wonder, why does this bother me so much? What is the thing that bothers me so much about this? Was it the snug-fitting jersey? Was it the scarf indoors? Maybe it was the very dramatic timing. And then maybe, just maybe it's because he's onto something. Maybe it was something far greater than I can ever comprehend. This passion, this thing that brought a grown man to cry during the second half of the State of Origin Game 2. Watching it on the telly. Jeez, it's good to be a Queenslander. I want to know this afternoon, is there an ick that your partner has given you? Am I justified in feeling this ick? Perhaps it was it something they wore, something they said? Or dare I say, am I the problem? And should I just let him and everyone else who's a Maroon supporter have your moment? 133-882 is the open line number. I'm open to it. Feel free to give me a barrage of it. 0499-880-882 is the text line as well. I'll get to your feedback, plenty of it coming through after this.
1: 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Thanks to Perry's IGA, Wandle, Dean Street and Yeppoon. 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
1: 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Back now on the talk of Central Queensland. 994RO. 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
0: Welcome back to the afternoons program. 133-882 is the open line. Thanks to Watch Smoke Alarms. It's where I find Damien in Bray Park. Hello, Damien.
8: Hello, Carla. How are you?
0: I am well. You've got some thoughts on my ick, do you?
8: I do. And as I said to the I've had on the phone before, one portly gentleman
0: yep.
8: to another, you should just let him live his best life.
0: I am, Damien, to the point where we've moved back here. I've embraced the fact that I've got a maroon card and I've married my way in to live the best side of the border. And I appreciate that. And I know maybe it was a low blow, Damien, but I mean, the shirt is, it's holding on for dear life.
8: Well, to be fair, I'd probably need to wear Daryl Braman's jersey. So
0: we love the big man. It just means you're cuddly.
8: We do.
0: All right, Damien, I'll let up on it. I appreciate the response, though, and I'm guessing then you're pleased that Queensland won last night.
8: I'm so glad. I listened to it on the app last night. I was on the highway, so, yeah, no, it was good call.
0: Oh.
8: Boys, actually, so.
0: Oh, nice. I love that you drive safely as well. I love that you're out on the road and you can listen via the 4BC app. I think Damo's driving through Rockhampton at the moment. We'll let him go there because it sounds like he's very busy. But thank you, Damien. I appreciate it. But, yeah, see, it's easy. Just download the app and you can listen to us in crystal clear sound, including the call of last night's game. So make sure you're listening for Game 3, which is happening July 8th. And we know that it's going to be at home here at Suncorp. It'll be a fantastic game. And I love a decider. I think it's great for the game. It's great for sponsors. It's great for everyone involved. Jeff has texted through 0499 880 882. You Blues just don't get it. Give up. Thanks, Jeff. Just in general, give up, but just in life, just everything, just grim. You need rivalry, though. You need us because, like, you need us to make you shine, Jeff. Jimmy has texted through, Carla, I came to Queensland in the late 80s for a new life and decided to throw my support behind Queensland, but I was told I'd never be a Queenslander. It's 40 years. I asked Salty, as in Peter Pasoltis, I asked Salty the same question and got the same answer. Really, Jimmy? In my opinion, it's not that, I don't know it's that parochial, but maybe it is when it comes to state of origin. Everything else, everywhere, all my experience in living here and moving our life here and being embraced by the community has given me every indication that Queenslanders are open and willing and warming and not parochial at all.
6: Oh, dear.
0: Until it comes to state of origin. Why are you saying, oh, dear, the price is right?
6: Oh, because without talking out of school, wife born and raised in Bundaberg.
0: Yeah.
6: I've lived here for 50 years. Yes, 50 years.
0: Yeah.
6: Played my first senior footy for Queensland.
0: Yeah.
6: I'm still a Victorian in her.
0: That's the difference because you're from Victoria. That's why.
6: Sorry, turn it up.
0: Hey, Carla, Jimmy from Wattle Camp. I'm a Queenslander through and through. However, I was born in Sydney at Parramatta, lived in Wentworthville. Worst 3 years of my life. Go the Maroons. Thank you, Jimmy from Wattle Camp. Look, my son will be the same way. We live near Parramatta as well. He moved up here when he was 8 months old. He identifies as a Maroons now and I think forever and always will. Someone who else is in the newsroom standing by right now, Georgina. Also Maroon to the bone. You've got the latest details. This is a Gold Coast woman accused of killing two of her adult children 5 years apart has been cleared of all murder charges. You got the details.
9: Good afternoon, Carla. That's right. In 2018, Marie Mavis Crabtree was arrested over the deaths of her children, Jonathan and Erin. It was alleged by police at the time she drugged them with prescription pain medication, then staged their overdoses. A drink driver who crashed into a family on the Gold Coast, killing a 9-year-old boy, has been sentenced to 14 years in jail. 49-year-old Keith Andrew Chambers pleaded guilty to manslaughter, dangerous operation of a vehicle causing death, and high-range drink driving. The Albanese government says changes to tax policy are always contentious as it winds back some of its proposed changes. Businesses with a turnover of up to $10 million will now be able to access the 50% capital gains tax discount. And Vodafone says it has now resolved an issue at one of its network hubs which caused this morning's outage. In sport, Katoni Staggs and Victor Radley have both been fined part of their match fees for dangerous contact in Origin 2. And Carla, I'll have more news at 1.
1: This
10: afternoons on the talk of Central Queensland. 994RO. Back with more soon, thanks to the Heritage Hotel, the beef capital's home of steak.
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0: All right, it's currently half time in the game between Uzbekistan and Colombia. Colombia are very well placed. The score is 1-0, isn't it?
2: That's right, Carla. So it's 1-0 between the two nations. They are the final teams to play their first game in the World Cup tournament. And as it stands, Colombia are leading that group with a 1-0 lead at halftime.
0: This is bad because it feels like, you know, again, it feels like the Prime Minister's 11 versus the under nines, because Colombia are like quite a good team in terms of ranking, right? World rankings?
2: Yeah, absolutely. So currently, Colombia sit in 11th place in the FIFA rankings, whereas Uzbekistan are quite a ways back in 56. So there is a bit of disparity in quality between the two nations.
0: Okay, all right. We'll keep you updated with that because they're at halftime, Uzbekistan v Colombia in the FIFA World Cup.
1: 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We'll be here to help in unexpected weather. 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
0: All right, let's take a quick look around the grounds for the weather. In Brisbane right now, it's 23 degrees, partly cloudy. It's cloudy in Ipswich with a top of 23 degrees as well. Currently 22 degrees and partly cloudy on the sunny coast. On the Gold Coast, same thing, 23 degrees and cloudy. In Rockhampton, it's 25 degrees and cloudy with a slight chance of shower. Tomorrow in Brisbane, conditions will be cloudy with some morning fog and a chance of showers. A low of 14, a high of 24. On the Sunshine Coast, same thing, cloudy morning fog, chance of showers, low of 14, 23 is the expected top. On the Gold Coast, cloudy with morning fog about the hinterland and a chance of showers, a low of 13 and a high of 23 degrees. In Ipswich, cloudy with a chance of morning fog as well with rain throughout the day. In Ipi, it's a low of 9 degrees and a high of 25 degrees tomorrow. And in Rockhampton, you can expect to be cloudy with a medium chance of rain throughout the day, a low of 13 degrees and a high expected top of 26 degrees. There it is, my dinosaur call, 133-882. Let's go to the open line now. Sante in Bray Park. Hello, Sante.
3: How you going? I better go and jump back in the car. I was just about to fill up.
0: Oh, dear. Oh, yeah, you're not allowed to be on your phone when you're at the Bowser.
3: No, that's fine. I just want to jump back in the car.
0: Okay, yeah, you don't want to get in trouble. Okay.
3: Oh, this is great.
0: All right, well, yeah, let's jump. Let's just get straight into it. You won that family pass.
3: Beautiful. Thank you.
0: No worries. You're going to take the grandkids along, are you?
3: Yeah, my son-in-law and my son and my daughter-in-law go too. My health's a bit funny, but we'll all go together.
0: Oh, that's so great. Well, it's great. It's easy to get around. Dino's alive. Congratulations, Sante. We won't keep you waiting because we don't want you, A, to blow up with your mobile phone and you're at the Bowser, and B, you're a busy man. Appreciate the call.
3: No worries. Cool. So they just put me back to the front office?
0: Yeah, exactly right. Someone else, some other minion will do that work for us. Just hold on the line, all right, Sante? Congratulations, Dino's alive. Of course, you can get your tickets at feverup.com.
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0: Anthony, thank you so much for your text on 0499 880 882. Hi, Carlo and James. Rain performed in Countdown for the first time in 1979. He apparently had both his arms in plaster. That is true fact. That's true. Now, that's impressive and deserves a round of applause. Well done, Anthony. Well done. Good joke. All right, coming up after the 1 o'clock news, we'll have a chat to Scott Phillips. The government is winding back their CGT carve-outs, their capital gains taxes, also some changes to testamentary trusts. So we'll get to the bottom of all of that with Scott Phillips, the Motley Fool, after one. And then the Bull Shark Tank will be open. We'll find out which local business is going to be in the running for that amazing prize.
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9: It's 1 o'clock. Good afternoon. I'm Georgina Winter. A drink driver who crashed into a family on the Gold Coast, killing a 9-year-old boy, has been sentenced to 14 years in jail. 49-year-old Keith Andrew Chambers pleaded guilty to manslaughter, dangerous operation of a vehicle causing death, and high-range drink driving. The court heard Chambers had mixed alcohol with painkillers and antidepressants on the day of the crash in 2024. All murder charges have been dropped against Marie Mavis Crabtree, who was arrested in 2018 over the death of her two children. Police originally alleged Ms. Crabtree drugged her children with prescription pain medication and staged their overdoses. In a separate trial last month, she pleaded not guilty in relation to the death of her husband. The opposition argues Labor needs to completely scrap changes to capital gains, negative gearing and trusts. The Albanese government has made some changes to its proposed legislation. Businesses with a turnover of up to $10 million will still be able to access the 50% CGT discount, while startups will be given greater concessions. But Liberal leader Angus Taylor says it's not good enough.
10: And if you even look at some of these carve-outs, what they're essentially saying is we're going to punish you if your business gets bigger. We want small businesses to grow. That's where employment comes from. That's where rising incomes come from. That's where hope and aspiration comes from for this country.
9: A 41-year-old man will face court tomorrow over his alleged involvement in importing nearly 350 kilograms of illicit drugs into Queensland. Police believe the man is the owner of the truck allegedly used to collect and transport the shipment. His offence carries a maximum penalty of life imprisonment. A Melbourne billionaire is promising to breathe new life into an abandoned island off the coast of Cairns. Double Island has been left derelict for about a decade, despite once being a popular holiday spot for A-listers. Entrepreneur Chris Morris has signed a deal to lease the island off the Queensland government. Speaking at a conference in Townsville, Mr. Morris says he plans to invest $40 million to do it up.
11: Double Island is another one which is, I think, a unique place. And that's one that I'm excited about because the public can get there. It's only 2 kilometres off from Palm Cove.
9: Also making news, Australian police are joining a global effort to demand tech companies to help disrupt online networks fueling crime. To finance, the All Ords are down 50 points at 9,136, and one Australian dollar is buying 70.4 US cents.
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9: The State of Origin series is heading into a decider in Brisbane after a second-half clinic from the Maroons in Game 2 in Melbourne. Queensland ran out 44-24 winners in front of an Origin record 91,671 at the MCG. Maroons winger Selwyn Cobbo starred with a hat-trick.
13: There's the siren. That's it. Queensland have pulled one out of the bag in a game that sets up a decider at Suncorp Stadium.
9: Meanwhile, Blues Victor Radley and Katoni Staggs have been slapped with fines by the judiciary. Radley will lose 7% of his match fee for dangerous contact, Staggs 13% for a careless high tackle on Kalen Ponga. Game 3 will be held at Suncorp Stadium on July 8. And live at the FIFA World Cup, Colombia lead Uzbekistan 1-0 at halftime. That's news and sport.
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19: Got a cloud about, which should start clearing up this afternoon. 24 for Rockhampton, Yeppoon 23, Gladstone 24 and Billawilla 26, with tomorrow seeing a shower or two about, with tops in the mid-20s.
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0: Welcome back to the Afternoons program. It's wonderful to have your company. 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So we'll find out who is in the running for that amazing prize with our latest Bull Shark Tank. Can I say victim? I think contestant is the proper word. We're going to give away that double pass as well to Labels on Tour. It's happening at the Prop House Collective this Saturday. And we'll speak to Jano, who is the owner of the Prop House Collective, to find out how preparations are going for this amazing charity event. So if you want to win a double pass into that event, make sure that you have our open line, thanks to Watch Smoke Alarms, handy, 133-882. You can text as well anytime. Anything we've been speaking about, 0499-880-882. Cherie has texted through. Carla, Caxton Street bars, cafes, and restaurants will be so excited about Origin 3. Have fun. Cherie, yes, they will be. We are looking forward to a decider. It's happening July 8 at Suncorp Stadium. It will be exciting. Hopefully we might have some exciting news to give you here at 4BC, but you just betcha, Cherie, we will have a fun time as we look towards a decider at Suncorp Stadium.
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0: Well, the other news today, big news coming out of Canberra, is the government's sort of rollback of their CGT tax concessions. A complete backflip. Rollback? Backflip. Or 180. Labor has unveiled unveiled a $475 million package of tax concessions for small businesses and startups and testamentary trusts after fierce backlash to its proposed tax reforms. But it is still pressing ahead, though, with sort of broader capital gains tax changes, which, can I just say, will still net the government an expected more than $8 billion. So I just wonder whether this is a small win, for small businesses and innovation, or it's just a sort of watered-down version of this tax hike. I think it's time we check in with Chief Investment Officer at the Motley Fool, Scott Phillips. It's time to talk finance.
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0: Good afternoon to you, Scott.
23: Carla, good afternoon.
0: Would you say this is a rollback or a backflip?
23: Both, either. All of the above. You know what I find incredibly frustrating about this, mate, is this was entirely avoidable if the government had either asked the right people for feedback decided it wasn't going to actually see this through and was going to blanch at the first hint of political pressure. Because whichever way you look at it, if this is purely them saying, we got it wrong, we don't care, it's not about the politics, it's just about the economics, there were some in consequences we didn't expect. We didn't think it through enough. It just beggars belief they haven't asked the right people the questions. If it is a case of, we actually still think it's the right thing to do, we're just not prepared to push it because we're politically taking some heat, then they kind of deserve to get whacked for that as well. It's one of those situations where whatever the motivation, it betrays a government who either wasn't serious about it or didn't do the work beforehand. And that's kind of hard to defend on either side.
0: Right.
23: It's a challenge to the policy. Either it was the right policy, as I said, and they now are saying, well, it's the right policy, we don't believe it enough to take some bark off with the voters, or we screwed it up because we didn't get it right the first time. And you think, well, how did you design a policy and not bother asking enough people to make sure you knew the consequences and had appropriately considered them?
0: I feel like, Scott, though, we ask so much of our politicians, least of all, the one thing is to listen to us. And I guess on this position, they have listened to the outcry from small business and from the tech sector and from, you know, entrepreneurs who, you know, as the coalition have labelled it as, you know, like dream crushing, basically. So, you know, like that in not in their defence, but, you know, they're kind of damned if they do, damned if they don't. I'm glad they have listened. But, you know, maybe from the outset, the position wouldn't have been so arrogant and they wouldn't have had to change it again, as it were, if they had worked in consultation with all of these people beforehand. And, you know, it's a sign that they got the policy wrong in the first place.
23: Yes, that's a really good point. I 100% agree. If this is genuinely a case of it's not about the politics, it's not about the votes, it's actually about the fact we realise we got it wrong, then absolutely deserve credit for changing their minds. You asked about the backflip, mate. I was going to say, I hate the idea of the backflip because we kind of have this idea that a politician has to have a view and they never, ever, ever change it.
0: Yeah.
23: And it's like, how many of us have gone through life and gone, you know, the thing I thought 3 months, 3 years, 30 years ago, I realize now I was wrong.
0: Yeah.
23: We don't say to each other, well, I'm not going to backflip. I'm going to still believe in the things I believe when I was 12 and 22 and 32. I mean, man, I thought I knew everything at 20, mate. I really didn't. At 30, I look back now and go, I was so sure. You know, I thought I had it all figured out and man, I'm an idiot. So that's what happens, right? And that's life. So you're right. I hate the idea that we criticize them for the backflip itself. If there's a better policy, then what should they do? Gone through life and gone, you know, the thing I thought 3 months, 3 years, 30 years ago,

0: can change your mind. I get it. So that, you're absolutely right. And maybe I was a little bit too critical. My criticism, though, comes down to they had plenty of time. They have an entire Treasury Department. They could have reached out, even to friendly businesses and investors, right? So yeah. You'd have to divide the enemies in. But you know, I'm sure there are investors or there are business people with Labor bent or with Labor members or something where you say, hey, we're going to think about doing this. Just come in. Can we sit down for half an hour, have a coffee? Here's the plan. What do you reckon? And if they haven't done that, then they've really missed an opportunity. If they have done and not listened, they missed an opportunity. They've asked the wrong people.
1: Yeah.
0: They missed the opportunity. So, yes, absolutely. If this is a better outcome economically, I think, honestly, some of it is absolutely a better outcome. So, yes, I think that's great. But they should have got it right the first time and asked the right questions.
1: Yeah.
0: And I think that was probably a bit of, I will say, arrogance. That may be overly insulting. But the idea of, like, we've come up with it, we think that's right, we're good with it. As I said, I also have to say, though, and this is not necessarily my bailiwick, but it's hard to believe they didn't look at the electoral impact of this, the votes on this one, and go, oops, we need a short circuit, we need to cut this one off. We're taking political heat rather than purely economics. Now, that could be unkind, it could even be wrong.
1: No.
0: But it's hard to believe that's not part of the story.
1: I think you're spot on there. We've been talking about this in studio. Ash has said, try again next budget, ? But it's absolutely about the votes. And, you know, let's look over here. Let's not look at this anymore. Let's have another discussion. Yep. But for me, you know, exempting testamentary trusts has also been on the cards now. I would suggest perhaps that is the right call that they've made. But I wonder whether it does close off unintended consequences or does it really create another carve out in an already complicated tax system, which we speak about. Anthony's texted in and said the same thing. Does Scott think these carve outs by Albo and Chalmers add to the confusion and complexity of the incoming tax changes, particularly for small businesses? I would say yes to all of the above.
0: Yeah,
1: it's more paperwork.
0: I blame a little bit for this. Well, it is, but also remember, this is part of it is because we complained about it, right?
1: Yeah.
0: We kind of say we don't want the changes, but we do want the changes if there's less paperwork, but we don't want the changes if they hurt us, and we don't want the changes if we can get something out of it. We don't want to do, and so we're our own worst enemy, mate. And Anthony's right, and you're right. It's stupidly complex. Let's remember, most of these trusts, not all, most of these trusts are designed specifically, are used specifically to minimize tax. Now, plenty aren't, right? There are plenty that are used for the right reason. Business continuity in particular, agricultural businesses in particular, where you're handing it down to a family member. Yeah. You want the farm to stay in one piece rather than have divided up among four kids. There's lots of reasons, even small businesses, if you're passing that down to your family after you die. It makes sense for the business to maintain it, to be retained in one piece. It's also true that a very, very, very large majority of the ones that aren't used for those purposes are used directly and specifically to split income among family members. And so we're in a situation where a reasonable construct was used, well, it was created for the right reasons. How do we find a way for farming families to pass down the farm and has been, can I say, bastardized? I hope I can.
1: To be a
0: tax minimization tool.
1: Yeah.
0: A great example is, by the way, so when kids invest, I hate this, but I get it. If your kids earn more than, I think it's $416 a year in investment income, they have to pay tax rates at 66%.
1: That's ridiculous.
0: Right, which is heinous.
1: Yeah.
0: The reason they have to is because people said, hey, what if I take my $50,000 portfolio, put it in Baby Jim's name, and when Baby, I shouldn't say Jim, with Jim Chalmers, Baby Jane's name, and when Jane earns some money, we're going to pretend it's Jane's income, so Jane gets the full tax-free threshold, right? So what it was effectively doing was minimizing tax by pretending it was Jane's assets when it was really not, it was Mum or Dad's. And so governments in past, this is years and years ago, went, well, you're clearly just screwing the system here. I'm going to have to put in rules to say if minors, that is kids under 16, earn more than a certain amount of money, we're going to assume that's because Mum and Dad are trying to play silly buggers and we're going to have to tax it at a high rate. And so we can't invest for kids anymore, genuinely, because some people use it as a tax minimization tool. And that's kind of where we're at with trusts. The trusts have a legitimate role as a structure for business continuity, but have been used, you know, way more than they should have been, and frankly, in the majority of cases, as a tax minimization tool. And it's legal, it's entitled to do it. But then the government either says, all right, we know you're doing that to reduce tax. The cab driver, the office worker, the teacher's paying more tax than they'd have to because you're paying less.
1: Yeah.
0: But do I address it or not? If I address it, I get accused of a death tax. And if I don't address it, then I put more of the tax burden on workers rather than trust recipients.
1: Yeah.
0: And I think we have to be mature at some point. And frankly, the debate over the past few weeks has been not mature enough to have that conversation without the self-interest and political mudslinging, which has meant that in part some of this backflip was necessary.

0: necessary. Now, some of it's not. Some of it is better economics. I think the benefit for small business, I think, is really important. So I'm not going to say it's all political or all bad. But part of what they've done today is absolutely political, and it's because of the death tax thing and the crushing small business thing.
1: Yep.
0: And a lot of that is just political sloganeering, which is going to be worse for the budget, but they feel like they have to do it to protect some votes.
1: I think the thing is here is an opportunity, and we've spoken about this so much, Scott. It was an opportunity to do some good work, some good tax reform, and for it to be a bit of a game changer. But I think I think the horse has bolted on it, and the fact that they've had to go back on it, it's great that they have because they've listened, but perhaps they shouldn't have been so. And I will use the term. I think it was incredibly arrogant for them to have decided that this was the way forward and then to have capitulated because it clearly wasn't going to help the nation. Jeff has texted through on 0499 880 882. No, Scott, the government didn't consult enough because they thought they could get away with it. I think that's a genuine, sentiment. I think that the underlying sentiment that's amongst the majority of voters at the moment, which is sort of, one of those things. Mike has said, how dare you stop the government stealing from you? Which I think is rather sweet. All right, Scott, very quickly, how are markets doing?
0: Not great, but better than was expected. We're down 0.5%. The US market was down 0.8%. We thought we'd fall by the same amount. So down, but not as bad as it could have been. 9,137 points. Meanwhile, the Australian dollar, down 0.33%, getting close to 70 cents again. 70.37 US cents.
1: A little bit higher up than this time yesterday.
0: It's been all over the place.
1: By a bees. Yeah. Okay. And were you happy with the outcome of State of Origin last night?
0: I hear game three is important. Let's focus on the future. I'm not going to look backwards. There's no value in looking backwards. Let's just focus on the future.
1: Okay. All right. Scott Phillips, thank you so much.
0: Can we talk about the first half? Let's talk about the first half.
1: You mean just the first 20 minutes?
0: That'll do. Whatever I can get out of it.
1: Okay. Scott.
0: Walter Jones, you deserve the win.
1: Okay. Have a great afternoon. See you, Scott.
0: You too, bye.
1: All right, you can find out more advice from The Motley Fool at fool.com.au.
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1: Hello, welcome back to the Afternoons program here at 4BC. 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
18: That's the best thing I've ever heard.
1: Let's just go on the lighter side of life. Let's look at the good news that's making headlines today rather than the bad stuff. To kick things off, Queensland's universities have just been named the most improved in the country on the global stage. The Gold Coast Private Bond University led the charge, climbing a whopping 73 positions in the newly released worldwide rankings, while CQU jumped 63 spots and Griffith University surged into Australia's top 15 for the first time. That's fantastic. Well done. But it's not just our students that are winning today. Sports fans are getting a massive upgrade at the blood temple that is Lang Park. The state government has announced a massive stadium upgrade for Suncorp, locking in 1,000 new seats. It's really not that many new seats. But hang on, wait, this is good news. So let me stick with the good news part of it. So there's going to be new seats. There's a brand new terraced entertainment zone and an LED ribbon screen that basically... They're going to remove the big screens that are currently at Suncorp and they're going to have them with this ribbon screen, so LED screens that will run along the entire top, around the entire, you know, thing of the stadium with these new Jumbotron sort of screens as well, affixed by skyhooks, it looks like. They'll look like they're floating somehow, which is great. Any upgrade to Suncorp Stadium, I guess, is welcome. You know, 1,000 seats is not going to be very much. It's certainly not going to be enough to make it a venue that's appealing to big stadium touring artists and shows. That'll have to go, obviously, still to Vic Park, which has been purpose-built for that. But even Vic Park, I think the seatings are only something like 65,000 seats. It's certainly not like what we saw crowds at the MCG last night with 91,000 plus people packing that stadium. Which, is that an oversight? Shouldn't we be doing that if we're, you know, building world-leading stadiums and facilities that are meant to be legacy-leaving? I don't know. Would we get that many people to an event? I would say we could. But then here's the thing, right? Do you build a stadium that big that can account for that many people? Then the ticket prices would go down as well. More people could go. So are you counting on the fact that less people can attend, but the ticket prices get jacked up as a result of them being as rare as hen's teeth? Because now the Game 3 is a decider. Well done, you who bought tickets way ahead of time and you looked in your crystal ball, you had Nostradamus or whatever it was that you used as a resource to figure out that Game 3 was going to be a cracker at Suncorp Stadium. Well done, you, because it's a sellout. It's a total sellout and it will be an amazing game. But yeah, we're not going to look a gift horse in the mouth. It's going to cost a bit of money, but we're excited the fact that Suncorp is getting an upgrade, and it will take it into the next millennium. Because I think the last upgrade that was done there was back in the early 2000s. And I'm getting a note here saying, if you're a blue, you should sell your tickets to a maroon friend because you're going to lose. That's not very kind. That's not very kind. At like three quarters of the way through the game, I was getting text message from my very good friend, Tim, saying, so am I coming up to Brisbane for game three? And I said, Ken Oath. And then he said, well, it'd be rude not to because he's got business that he could do on the Tuesday and just, you know, stay up for an extra day. And I said, well, good luck getting tickets. And then I think he was thinking I would come through with the goods. I don't know anyone with pull. I don't have that kind of gravitas. I don't have that kind of pull. We've given away tickets here to game three. We probably, hopefully, will we have more to give away, do you think? Who knows? But we're jumping on board that bandwagon. All right, finally, if you're looking for weekend plans, although this is not for this weekend, is it? The Wynnum Fringe? Because they're launching that Highway to Hell show at the Orgathella Spiegel Tent. It's so cool. It's the rock and roll circus. Do we have a date on when that's going to be? Because we know, we spoke to Tom Oliver last week, was it, about the Wynnum Fringe? And he said that this was going to be huge and we're excited. Because Jimmy Barnes' daughter, Mahalia Barnes, is going to headline alongside Wes Carr, who I love, and they're going to be blasting out pub rock. So hits from the 80s from AC/DC and Cold Chisel and NXS, while acrobats perform and a lead guitarist plays solo while hanging from the ceiling. That feels like a very dangerous pursuit. So from world-class brains to revamped stadium and cold beer with classic rock, I think very good news is very much alive here in Queensland. 133-882 is the open line. Thanks to Watch Smoke Alarms. Have you got some good news for us? 0499-880-882. Jason has texted through. Isn't the old saying, if you build it, they will come? We would definitely fill the stadium if they did a 100,000-seater. I like that idea. And Ross has texted through to gloat. I bought my Game 3 tickets in February. Booyah! Thank you, Ross. I appreciate that. Darren has texted through with some good thoughts, 0499-880-882. Hi, Carla. Imagine having a 90,000-seat stadium in Brisbane and Queensland Rail goes on strike for every second event. What a disaster. You're right. How are we meant to move tens of thousands of people through southeast Queensland when, yes, the best is, yeah, when they shut down a station, one station beforehand because they're doing upgrades. Please. Thank you for your feedback, 0499-880-882. We'll open the doors to the bull shark tank and hopefully not allow any bull sharks out with a local business after the 1:30 news. Over to the newsroom now. Georgina Winters, standing by, a drink driver who crashed into a family on the Gold Coast, has been sentenced to 14 years in jail. Georgina, you've got all the details.
12: Yes, that's right, Carla. 49-year-old Keith Andrew Chambers killed a 9-year-old in the accident and has pleaded guilty to manslaughter, dangerous operation of a vehicle causing death, and high-range drink driving. The court heard Chambers had mixed alcohol with painkillers and antidepressants on the day of the crash in 2024. A teenager accused of killing a 58-year-old man at a house party in Brisbane's north last year has been ordered to stand trial. It's alleged the then 15-year-old boy stabbed Greg Josephson, who was known to him. Liberal leader Angus Taylor says the federal government's changes to proposed tax legislation are not good enough. The opposition argues Labor needs to completely scrap changes to capital gains, negative gearing and trusts. And RSPCA Queensland will reimburse $4.3 million to more than 1,000 underpaid staff. In sport, England fans are celebrating after their team's emphatic 4-2 win over Croatia in Dallas to open their World Cup campaign. And Carla, I'll have more news at 2.
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0: 84th birthday, Sir Paul. It happened on this day, the 18th of June.
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0: All right, there's a minute and a half to go in extra time in this game between Uzbekistan and Colombia. A free kick is about to happen. Who are the, is the white team Colombia or Uzbekistan? Oh, so they just set a free kick and they sent a guy in to do a goofy and then he sort of fakied it and then it didn't go in anyway. So Colombia are winning that game 2-1. It looks like there's a minute to go in extra time. Yes, Jake is on the case.
12: Yeah, so it looks like it was evened up in the going into the 60th minute. Uzbekistan was able to claw back to a draw, but it only took 5 minutes for Colombia to bring it back to 2-1. So looks like the game will finish out 2-1 with Colombia topping Group L now.
0: Do you think Colombia have not put their A game up, their A team up, sorry?
12: That's a good question. I think that they're all still somewhat acclimating to the game. This is their first match of the tournament, so I imagine this isn't their best form just yet. So, yes, it's probably not their best game.
0: Or is Uzbekistan the sort of Smokies? We had no idea. They were not on our radar, being some 37 places ranked behind Colombia on the world FIFA rankings.
12: You might be onto something. Look, we can't all be Lionel Messi slotting in 3 goals at the age of nearly 40.
0: Yeah. Lionel Messi is the GOAT, though. And as Ash would say, he didn't make a Messi of things, did he?
12: Come on now.
0: Okay, but that was the Argentina game yesterday. We've just had a goal.
12: Paulo, just to interrupt, it looks like Colombia's actually scored to make it 3-1. So that's definitely 3 points for them in the bag.
0: You know when they slide along on their knees like that, do you reckon they get grass burns when they celebrate a goal?
12: There's only one way to find out. Shall we go take a run outside?
0: Let's go. There's a green space next to 4BC Studios. We'll go and do that. All right, coming up after the 2 o'clock news, we'll have the founder and director of the Prop House Collective with that brilliant event supporting women's legal service in Queensland. That's happening this Saturday straight after the 2 o'clock news.
1: Flamingos, here comes the weekend. Join the flock at Flamingos. 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
13: It's 2 o'clock. Good afternoon. I'm Georgina Winter. Firefighters have brought a truck fire under control near Belmont on the Gateway Motorway. Emergency services were called at 1:15 and found the vehicle fully involved. It's believed the fire was sparked by a diesel spill. Crews remain on site and one lane is open northbound. A man will front court today after allegedly ramming a police vehicle in the state's far north. It is further alleged the man committed a series of property, traffic and fuel theft offences over a week-long spree in Cairns. He faces a total 8 charges, including damaging an emergency vehicle. Police have opposed bail. The Albanese government says changes to tax policy are always contentious as it winds back some of its proposed changes. Businesses with a turnover of up to $10 million will now be able to access 50% capital gains tax discount. There will be greater concessions for start-up businesses, and the proposed 30% tax on trusts will be scrapped. Treasurer Jim Chalmers says tax reform is always difficult.
14: There's never a unanimous view about economic reform and particularly about tax reform. It's always contested. It's always contentious, but it will be worth it.
13: A drink driver who killed a 9-year-old boy on the Gold Coast has been sentenced to 14 years in jail. The court heard Keith Andrew Chambers had an extensive criminal history before he crashed into a family riding e-bikes in 2024. Chambers pleaded guilty to manslaughter, speeding, dangerous driving causing death, and driving under the influence. A teenager accused of killing a 58-year-old man at a house party in Brisbane's north last year has been ordered to stand trial. Greg Josephson was found dead at a Clayfield home where dozens of teenagers were attending a gathering. It's alleged the then 15-year-old boy stabbed Mr. Josephson, who was known to him. As tax revenue from tobacco excise continues to plummet, the illicit tobacco trade is seeing a surge in activity. According to ABS estimates, around 80% of tobacco products consumed last year were illegal nationwide. Assistant Citizenship, Customs and Multicultural Affairs Minister Julian Hill says countries have an illegal tobacco problem regardless of their excise policies.
15: And so you could wipe out excise completely, the illegal products would still be cheaper, and the states and territories in the Commonwealth would still be left with the problem of going after these crooks and shutting these stupid, ridiculous, sleazy shops that have sprung up in strip shopping centres.
13: To finance, the All Ords are down 52 points at 9,132, and $1 Australian is buying 70.4 US cents.
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13: Into the quarterfinals at the Queen's Club Championship with a 2-set win over Denis Shapovalov. The world number 6 says he's starting to move better as Wimbledon draws nearer.
16: Today, having a match under my belt, I thought it was exactly what I need, and I felt comfortable, I felt sharp and kind of playing the type of tennis that I know I can play on these types of courts, which can make me dangerous.
13: Australia has stormed to a 9-wicket win over Bangladesh at the Women's T20 World Cup in England. The Aussies bowled the Tigers out for just 77 runs, Elise Perry starring with the ball. The Titans will mark the passing of Tino Fasuamalaaui's father with a minute's silence when Gold Coast host Penrith in Saturday's NRL clash. And full time at the FIFA World Cup, Colombia have defeated Uzbekistan 3-1. That's news and sport.
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23: Bit of cloud about, but should start clearing up this afternoon. 24 for Rockhampton, Yeppoon 23, Gladstone 24, and Billawilla 26. With tomorrow seeing a shower or two about, with tops in the mid 20s.
1: This is the talk of Central Queensland. 994 RO. With afternoons back now. 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
11: Until 3, this is Afternoons with Carlo Binyaska on Brisbane's 4BC.
0: All right, welcome back to the final hour of the Afternoons program. We'll be here until 3 o'clock. And then, of course, Gary Hargrave will take over for the drive home. We'll catch up with him as well this hour to find out what to expect. Expect the unexpected with Mr. Hargrave on his program. NRL veteran J-Moz, Josh Morris, will join us to give his tips for round 16. Right now, we're sitting at second on the 4BC tipping cop. I hope you've been playing along at home and you're doing just as well as us. And of course, J-Moz no doubt will have his thoughts with the wash up of game two at the MCG last night with Maroons taking out the game two of the State of Origin. You can have your say as well on anything we've been speaking about today. The open line, thanks to Watch Smoke Alarms, is 133 882, or you can text through anytime 0499 880 882.
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0: Well, last month we highlighted the Labels on Tour event for this year. It's happening this Saturday. And we spoke to Marisa Vecchio, who's hosted the event for the past 7 years. She's already raised more than $1.1 million. And this year hopes to raise that amount to $1.3 million, with all proceeds raised at the event to go to Women's Legal Service Queensland. There's some incredible labels that have been donated, all premium, all very fancy labels. Think Oscar De La Renta and Hermes and Carla Zampatti, so much more, with prices ranging from $50 to $200. The event is usually held at Hanworth House, but this year it's been held at the Prop House Collective in Coorparoo, hence the change of the name to Labels on Tour. And joining us is the founder and director of the Prop House Collective, Jane Kotzis. Hello, Jane. Thanks for coming in.
25: Hi, Carla. Thank you for having me. It's a pleasure to be here.
0: I'm so excited. Labels on the Lawn, where it usually is at Hanworth House, has become a Brisbane institution. So it's exciting for it to go on the road and to be at the Prop House Collective. There has been a lot of preparation that has been put into this.
25: There has. I've been courting Marisa about this idea for a few years now. So finally last year, when she said she was finding a little bit intense because it was a wet, not a wet weather venue at Hanworth. Sure. So, and she did have a couple of difficult years. And I said, well, my prop house is completely undercover. So I was lucky enough to snag it. And it's at our place, which is fabulous.
0: Oh, it's so good. So if anyone is unfamiliar with the Prop House Collective, it's amazing. It's on the main drag near the train station at Cooperoo. And usually, I apologise to you before because I have taken my little one in there on several occasions, particularly around Christmas time, and have treated it like a museum. As an outing, somewhere fun to go to, I have always made a point of purchasing something though, so it hasn't been a free visit.
25: Thank you.
0: Because it's such an amazing, magical place to be at when you've got all the Christmas windows in and all the decorations out at the Prop House Collective.
25: It is. Christmas is definitely its next level at the Prop House Collective. It takes us about 6 weeks to install our showroom. We start designing it in February and then we install it. This year we're installing it in July. So we're hoping to have the Christmas showroom ready by August. But yes, it is a place of wonder. And I think people say, you know, the Prop House turned 30 last year and often people say to me, why do you still do it? And to stand at the showroom counter and watch people as they walk in for the first time and to see their jaws drop and their eyes wide open and the kids running around, it's just magic. So it's a wonderful place to go. Not only at Christmas time, it's a pretty fabulous place to go all year round.
0: Well, because that's the thing too, you have different themes and things, but this is different for you, and the Labels on Tour will be the first event of this kind because you're sort of transforming the space because it's a massive warehouse space and it's so fun and whimsical, all the things that you have in there. I could spend all day walking through. But without alarming anyone, it's 189 days to go to Christmas. So after this Labels on Tour event wraps up, you'll then transform it into the Christmas wonderland that we all know. And I can't believe that it takes that long. Well, I sort of can because it's huge, but it's an amazing space to be able to hold an event.
25: It is. And so we've trialled it this year. We after we pulled out the Christmas showroom and did stock take, we then left it basically empty because we've done three events this year. We did a drag queen bingo, which raised money for Vinnie's, for my CEO Sleep Out campaign. We did a May market. So that's when we get to sell off a whole lot of stuff that we don't want to keep anymore. That's always fun. And now we're doing Labels on Tour. So we will be actually promoting it as a venue for if you have a product that you want to have a product sale or warehouse sale. If you're a community-based group that wants to have a trivia night or something, that's always very fun. Like, think the Prop House, it's got a very fun element to it. It's certainly not a corporate space at all, but we're going to see how that goes in the coming years.
0: Oh, what a great idea. What a great backdrop and all the things that you could have to decorate your space.
25: There's
0: as
25: so
0: well.
25: Much, so much. Like for Marisa and putting labels together, she and I were there at 6:30 this morning. That's why I sound a bit croaky. Basically adding merchandisers and adding mannequins and putting props around. So I'm fondly calling this year props and frocks.
0: Okay. Okay, so tell us what you've got planned for this weekend's Labels on Tour event. Of course, we know that it is raising amazing funds for the Women's Legal Service Queensland with the sale of all these amazing clothes that people have donated.
25: It's honestly, it's astounding how many clothes we have. There were three truckloads full of boxes of clothes for the event. The tickets are sold out for the Saturday, but you're giving away. Are you giving?
0: We do have a double pass to give away, but I think you've extended the event as well, haven't
25: well,
0: you?
25: Well, people maybe might want to listen to Channel 7 radio, Channel 7 News.
0: Oh, news.
25: I can say that.
0: Okay.
25: I'm allowed to say that. Channel
0: you
25: 7
0: can.
25: News
0: sure.
25: On Saturday night. There's a bit of a surprise might be coming.
0: Oh, okay.
25: I know. Okay. Very exciting, but there's so many labels. It's crazy. And that lovely thing that happened to me this morning, only this morning, I got a text message from a client of mine saying that her mum had passed away in 20, listened to Channel 7 radio, Channel

0: 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Like you said, there's all these different labels of all different.
1: Gucci, Prada, Christian Dior.
0: I was just going to say, have you bagged some stuff?
1: Maybe a little bit.
0: I want a sneak peek. Can I do the same?
1: Well, come with me after. Come on, let's go.
0: All right, done. 133-882. If you want to come along to the Labels on Tour, it's happening this Saturday at the Prop House Collective. 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
2: 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With everything happening in Queensland, thanks to the Heritage Hotel, the beef capital's home of steak.
0: Welcome back to the afternoon's program here at 4BC in Brisbane and 4RO in Rockhampton. Let's hit the phone lines now. 133-882, thanks to Watch Smoke Alarms. Justine from Barton's there. Hello, Justine.
10: Hi, Carla. How are you?
0: I am wonderful. You want to come along to the Labels on Tour on Saturday?
10: Yeah, I'd love to come and take my daughter too, if I can.
0: Oh, what a fun girls' day out, Justine. It sounds like it's going to be amazing.
10: Yeah, it sounds great.
0: And I love the idea that the money raised does go to Women's Legal Service Queensland, but in the meantime, you also get to have some great designer fashion to choose from. Well, you and your daughter are off. There you go. I've got you a double pass.
10: Oh, thanks so much. That's great. I really appreciate it. Thank you.
0: No problem at all. Stock up. I hope that wardrobe gets refreshed. And also we're doing our bit for sustainability as well. I love that.
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0: MONEY, that spells money. 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Then join Dean and Sophie in the Breakfast Show on Monday. You could win $1,000 cash. 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
0: Oh, speaking of the great man himself, he joined me in the studio.
12: I get to give the first clue.
0: I know.
12: Tomorrow afternoon.
0: Why do you get to do all these fun things?
12: Because everyone else has left the building and I'm the only one left.
0: No, that's fair. That's
12: you know, Poets Day tomorrow, everyone pings off early.
0: Yeah.
12: Tomorrow's Saturday.
0: No. Well, no, tomorrow's... Oh, okay, yeah.
12: On Friday.
0: Yes, sorry, yeah. Thank you.
12: You come into this building, and seriously...
0: There's no one here.
12: There's like... Three cars.
0: Yeah. There's my car.
12: Yeah.
0: Maybe my production stuff. Everyone else has left.
12: Ash's unicycle's there.
0: Our in-studio extraordinaire. It is amazing how, it's electrified.
12: It's an electrified
0: unicycle.
12: So is Ash. high voltage.
0: It is high voltage. What's coming up on your program?
12: Hey, a lot today. What are the great pearls of wisdom your parents passed on to you? I want to get some calls about this, mm-hmm. only because my late mother used to say to me, she said, Gary, just because somebody else has stuck their head in an oven, you don't have to. In other words, think for yourself. That was it's something that I've carried with me forever.
0: Sure. It's the same thing as like if blah would jump off a bridge, would you? Something like that, right? I used to get told
12: True,
0: that.
12: True, that's the anti-bungee jumping movement.
0: Yeah. That
12: has been started.
0: Or don't pull that face if the wind changes, it'll stay like that.
12: And that's true, it happened.
0: The wind changed.
12: The wind changed.
0: It stayed like that ever since.
12: That's right.
0: I can't do anything about
12: and
0: it.
12: And if you don't eat your crust, you won't get curly hair.
0: That is BS. I never ate my crust and my hair is as curly as they get.
12: But maybe your mum ate her crusts. And passed it on.
0: Nah, she's Thai. They don't have bread. Rice. Rice for days.
12: But either way, parental wisdom. All the things that we were told. I always believe the, and if you're bad, Santa is seeing you and you won't get any Christmas. I believe that.
0: That's just creepy.
12: The gifts kept coming, so I just kept believing.
0: You were always good, little goody two-shoe. Were you a teacher's pet as well? I bet you were.
12: Name the teacher.
0: No, I bet you were a good kid at school.
12: Try to be.
0: Yeah. Yeah, I think you've always been a good boy. Has there ever been a bad boy phase of Gary Hargrave?
12: Oh, yeah. Between 3 and 6, Monday to Friday. On 4BC, we try and bring out the ogre that is moi.
0: Different kind of bad boy, but all right. I'll take that.
12: Carl Rackerman's joining us this afternoon.
0: Oh,
12: as
0: cool.
12: Well, Carl, great Queensland cricketer and great Australian. He's helping to promote this fantastic ag forum that's happening tomorrow in Kingaroy. Mm-hmm. We'll just have a chat to him about what he's a bloke who's worked on the land. Obviously, he does a bit of farming again still now, but so the farming, the cricket, he knows how to bowl them over as I said to Judy Plath the other day when she came in, lady from Bundaberg, the soybean farmer, I said, you're going to have two mic stands because you've got Carl is about 24 foot tall.
0: Yep.
12: And David Littleproud is not.
0: That's true.
12: So anyway, we'll have a chat to him. Peter Posadas is also going to join us. Going to run through last night's game. There was his football match. And of course, there's a whole bunch of games as well that are taking place over coming days as well in the National Rugby League. You might have heard of that.
0: Yes, I'm acutely aware.
12: So, and Salty got the big under-19s State of Origin match tonight coming from North Sydney Oval. So there's another State of Origin tonight.
0: Oh, of course.
12: So Salty, of course.
0: Because there's
12: voice
0: no...
12: The voice of nine
0: there's
12: rugby
0: no,
12: league.
0: There's no regular round NRL tonight.
12: No, that's true.
0: Yeah.
12: Not tonight, but it'll be back again tomorrow and over the weekend. Smaller round. The Broncos get their 2 points because of the bye.
0: Yep.
12: Plus, I'm going to analyse exactly what it is, and I know it happened yesterday, but I've just had a chance, looked at some of the media rebuttal. Senator Pauline Hanson said some things yesterday, and I'm going to tell you what I think she meant and why I think she's probably right.
0: There has been... my only question that I spoke with Charles Croucher about it immediately in the aftermath...
12: Yesterday, yep.
0: Was that she's not an orator. She's not known for her... ability to be able to get up and speak confidently or with conviction, even though she has all of that and in her policies and in her beliefs and there wouldn't be $4 million plus raised.
12: But she'd tell you that too.
0: Yes, that's true. And do you ever trust a politician that says that? That's a rhetorical question.
12: Well, no, she said to me once, she said, Gary, I can't speak as well as you can?
0: Of course.
12: She told me that.
0: She knows it's one of her shortcomings.
12: Yeah, she knows it.
0: But I don't agree with Jason Matthews in a sense that, you know, she's at her best when she speaks her heart. I think she needs to have a crack at this now, because if you are going to appeal to everyone, you know, I love the idea that she's stood up and she's done this and exposed herself, because it gives us a chance to actually listen to some forward-thinking policy from whoever it is that's, you know, being put forward.
12: I've got to tell you, Carl, people say to me, oh, Gary, you can give a good speech, who writes them? And I say, Hansard, the people who record the parliamentary words.
0: Yes, yep.
12: So you speak from your heart or from your head. In other words, what you know or what you believe.
0: Yeah.
12: And if you can string the words together in a coherent way and consistent way, then maybe others might be interested in knowing more. So what I want to talk about is this whole business of multi versus mono culture.
0: Oh, yeah.
12: And I'll give you my take. I'm a former minister for multicultural affairs, so I understand what it should be about and how I think it's been, I think, perverted over the last 20 years.
0: Nice, yep.
12: And so I think there's a reason for why she said what she said and why it resonates with a lot of Australians. I'll explain that all this up.
0: Right or wrong?
12: Well, I think that she's right, but could express it a different way.
0: And that's the problem. The messaging gets lost in the delivery.
12: Yeah, but there are those who are waiting for any stumble from this runner to crucify her. And what they don't realise is, like this crazy guy, this young bloke in America in the last 24 hours in Chicago, burnt a cross in a park.
0: Yeah.
12: He's a college student. And they said, do you realise what a burning cross means? He said, no, I was just having to go at the Trump administration having too much Christian nationalism within its administration. He said, do you know what a burning cross means? It's the Ku Klux Klan. And he said, oh, I didn't know that. 21, no knowledge about history.
0: That's so because he's got his news from Facebook. Or
12: and we've forgotten, too many of our kids have TikTok. Forgotten the core elements of what our society should be about. And I think that Pauline Hanson was on the side of people who were also lamenting that. Anyway, we'll get into that this afternoon.
0: Yeah.
12: It's a debate.
0: Fair.
12: We have it here.
0: I like it.
12: And you know,
0: Gary,
12: you can call me 133-882 thanks to Watch Smoke Alarms.
0: You can. You can call me as well, if you like, on the same number before you, Gary.
12: Have we got the same numbers?
0: Bad boy Gary Hargrave back on the airwaves for your drive home from 3 o'clock. All right. Off you go. Beep, beep. See you, Gary. Georgina Winter has been waiting patiently. Now, a truck fire in Belmont on the Gateway Motorway, it's been extinguished, but there's got to be some backlog, right? You've got all the details, Georgina.
13: Good afternoon, Carla. Firefighters have been on the scene this afternoon, responding to a truck well involved. While the fire is now out, crews remain on site attending to a diesel spill. Currently, one lane is open northbound. Police are investigating after the body of a woman was found in waters off Tugan this morning. Reports indicate a member of the public located the woman deceased at Crystal Beach around 11:30. The person's identity and cause of death is yet to be confirmed. The opposition claims the One Nation leader has not produced a credible plan to govern the country. Pauline Hanson has used a key address to detail policies across immigration, climate and restoring national identity. And the once popular tourism spot, Double Island, that's been left derelict for about a decade, is set to get a revamp. In sport, full-time at the FIFA World Cup, Colombia have defeated Uzbekistan 3-1. And Carla Miranda Workman will have more news at 3.
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0: Welcome back to the Afternoons program here at 4BC Brisbane for our own Rockhampton. The open line, thanks for watching Open Lines, is 133-882. Beverly from Thornlands has called through. Hello, Beverly.
22: Hello, Carla. How are you?
0: I'm doing well. Have you got a pearl of wisdom you'd like to share with me?
22: I do indeed have a little pearl of wisdom. It's about the only one I remember.
0: Okay.
22: My mother often told me, your children are only on loan to you.
0: I know. That tugs at the heartstrings, Beverly.
22: It does indeed.
0: I know. I'm acutely aware. And every time I see my little one, I hug him so close. Because it's true when, yep, you know, you get told, oh, the time goes past so quickly, fast so quickly. Like, just make sure that you, you know, make the most of it. Because they are only on loan. But
22: exactly. And that's what you have to remember. And there's all different things that happen throughout your life with your children and then with your grown-up children, etc.
0: Yeah.
22: And when there's something that's a little bit giving you a bit of an anxious moment, just say, wait a minute, Mum said, your children are only on loan to you. So
0: even when Beverly, I am sleep deprived because the little critter won't sleep night after night for several weeks. I think the same thing to myself. You're only on loan. I'll be rid of you one day. No, I love you so much. The time is short. Oh, Beverly, thank you so much for sharing.
22: That's a pleasure.
0: Have a great afternoon yourself, Beverly. There. Look, Gary's going to explore this further. The pearls of wisdom that your parents, maybe your grandparents, shared with you on his drive program, but that is a lovely one, I know. Our kids are only on loan. All right, let's do this. Footy tipping with J-Moz, Josh Morris. Hello, good afternoon to you.
23: Afternoon, Carla.
0: I don't
23: have any pearls of wisdom, but I have a couple of kids that could be on loan.
0: No. They're not your children aren't on loan. Like, you haven't loaned them, you know. Yeah. Anyway, I love the idea. You're a real family man. I love the idea that you even coach with your kids, don't you?
23: Yes. I do a little bit of coaching here and there. We've got soccer training this afternoon. And yes, I do school pickup and drop offs every morning. And I actually enjoy it. It's good. Like the last caller said, they're only young for a certain amount of time, and I don't want to miss out on them growing up. So,
0: Well, you're in a very
23: they might pull the hair out every now and again, but they're worth it.
0: Yes, they are indeed. Well, I love that you are an involved parent. You're also involved because we're heavily invested. We're number two on the ladder of our footy tipping comp here at 4BC.
23: Well, there you go. Now we've just got one spot to go.
0: Yeah, exactly. So I like that we haven't peaked too soon. You've been consistent. Before we get into round 16, though, of NRL, just last night, what do you make of the Maroons pulling off that historic victory to tie up the series? A game three decider is exciting. It's mouthwatering here at Suncorp. They'll be at home. But does that just spell disaster? The Blues just look like they lacked any cohesion. Like, there didn't seem to be like there was one standout player or at least any cohesion between any of them.
23: Well, look, we talked about our start. We finally got our start right, but then we forgot about the rest of the game. Unfortunately, the Maroons in that second half, they were just outstanding and we just couldn't get out of first gear. They absolutely terrorised that right edge of New South Wales. The sin binning didn't help either, but Queensland, they had to win to keep the series alive. They played more desperate than the Blues and they got a big victory in the end. I don't think 36 points in a half of football has been done before, and Sam Walker, well deserved man of the match. So take it up to Queensland. It's going to be a very, very hard task to get the win there, but we have done it. As far back as a couple of years ago, we stole the series up there. So I think the players have got to use the hurt from last night, carry that for the next 3 weeks, and then use that as motivation to go up to Suncorp and get the job done, but it's not going to be any easy feat.
0: Do you reckon, Josh, that Sam Walker has been practicing that kicking since he was the age of... I was watching, I was like, that kid's been kicking since he was 2 years of age. Is that possible?
23: Yep. I think he's had a ball in hand at a very young age, and I've played with Sam at the Roosters, and that was one of his strengths back then, and it's only gotten better, and it's a very unique kicking style, the way he can get the ball up so high and his foot up so high and just make the ball travel 2 or 3 metres but put it in the right spot and away from other players. And he was outstanding, and I think he's one man that we need to target very heavily next game if we're to win.
0: Yeah. All right, well, that's enough about talking about how great Queensland are. Let's go to round 16. We're 1 point away from the top spot from the 4BC tipping comp. Let's go. There's no game tonight, obviously, so tomorrow night you've got the Knights v the Dragons at Newey. Friday Night Lights in the Hunter, both fresh from a bye last week. How do you see this one playing out?
23: Yeah, it's going to be an interesting weekend just to see if the teams do play their origin stars or if they rest them. If Newcastle rest Ponga and Dylan Lucas, I still think they've got the side to win up there at home. They're going to be hard to beat. Mm-hmm. So I think the Knights will still get the job done there regardless if their stars play or not.
0: Okay, all right. Then on Saturday, the afternoon game, the kickoff is at 3 o'clock at Campbelltown Sports Stadium with the Tigers playing host to the Dolphins. The Dolphins, they're going great at the moment.
23: Yeah, they've won six in a row now. And ever since that loss to that Manly side where they got absolutely trampled, I think they've just been getting better and better every week. The Tigers, they had that win over the Titans where they came from behind. But I think the Dolphins are a side that can hurt you from anywhere on the field. And I really enjoy watching the way they attack. So Izzy Katoa is at the helm of that. And he's playing in some career best form as well. So I like the Dolphins there.
0: We're going fins up for that Saturday Arvo game. Late afternoon at Cbus Super Stadium, the Gold Coast Titans play host to the Panthers. I would say that the Titans are going to need all the local support they can get against the Panthers.
23: Yeah, I would say that as well. And not sure if all Origin players will be backing up in this one either. But I think, you know, the players, particularly Nathan Cleary, if he plays, he'll want to have a point to prove after a disappointing game two, and he could take that out on the Titans and heap a lot of pain on them in doing so. So I think the Panthers will be too strong in that.
0: Okay, we're back in the Panthers. Saturday night, we've got the Bulldogs v the Manly Sea Eagles at Homebush. Yeah. It's a must-win game for the Doggies.
23: It is a must-win. I think they need to probably win 80% of their games to make the finals, but they're playing nowhere near good enough at the moment. And Tommy Turbo comes back into the side at fullback, so a massive inclusion there.
0: Mm.
23: Since he's been out, Kieran Foran's taken over and they've won.
0: Yep.
23: Seven out of their last eight, I'm pretty sure.
0: So mm-hmm.
23: I just think there's too many points in the Manly side and there's just hardly any in the Dogs. So
0: right.
23: I don't like tipping against my Doggies, but I have to and tip Manly in that one.
0: Yes, good man. All right, Sunday, we go across the ditch to Christchurch where the Warriors take on the Cowboys.
23: Yeah, and this is another one where not sure if the Origin players will back up for both sides, but they are opening a new stadium there at Christchurch. So you can imagine there's a lot of buzz around for the Warriors team and they'll want to go out and put on a performance for their new fans down there. So I like the Warriors in that one.
0: Okay, we're back in the Warriors at home there. All right, down in Melbourne now with the Storm v the Raiders. Should the Raiders even just turn up?
23: Oh, yeah, well, I think their season's a foregone conclusion as well. I think the way that they've been attacking throughout this year just hasn't been good enough and they still have a lot of experience on the sidelines. They do have a good record down there, but the Storm, I think they've turned a corner and I think they are trending. I think they can maybe sneak into the eight and play finals football.
0: Okay, it would be a long run at it. Okay, rounding out the round 16 of the NRL, you've got the Roosters v the Sharks.
23: Yeah, and another one, Master versus Apprentice, Trent Robinson versus Craig Fitzgibbon. And,
0: oh, yeah.
23: The Roosters, they seem to have a style that really troubles the Sharks there. And I know they probably have a lot backing up from Origin, but if they all do play, I think the Roosters win that one.
0: Okay, so you're back in the Roosters. Tonight, not much is really spoken about this under-19s Origin clash that's happening tonight at North Sydney Oval. Do you know much about it?
23: Yeah, no, I'm looking forward to it. I know the Blues side is coached by one of my former teammates, Josh Jackson, and a couple of my groomsmen, Josh Reynolds and Trent Hodkinson, are the assistant coaches. So a bit of Bulldogs knowledge there behind that team. But I've heard that the New South Wales side is quite stacked with a lot of great players. But, look, I'm sure Queensland after last night will be buoyed that they can go down to North Sydney Oval and get the win.
0: Are the under-19s, are these literally the stars of the future?
23: Yeah, and we've seen in the last couple of years players like Casey McLean play in this game as well. So this is a stepping stone to future Origin if the boys are good enough.
0: Well, it's exciting. Aaron Salty will be calling that game. You've got the night off, but you'll be on tomorrow, I believe, with the continuous call team?
23: Yep. Friday night shenanigans with Piggy and Mark Levy, and then on Saturday I'll be with Mike Pearsall.
0: Exciting stuff. You're going to be calling the game tomorrow night. That's the Manly Bulldogs game, which will be exciting. J-Moz, thank you so much for your tips, as always. We're going to input them now into the computer, and hopefully we'll bump that person off the top spot and we can have a different conversation next week about being winners.
23: It's only a matter of time.
0: J-Moz from the Continuous Call team, thank you so much. Have a wonderful afternoon.
23: No worries. Bye, Carla.
0: See you. You can catch Josh alongside Mark Pigaridel and Mike Pearsall tomorrow from 7 o'clock with the Continuous Call team and that call of the Knights versus the Dragons tomorrow evening on 4BC.
1: 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Thanks to Perry's IGA, Wandle, Dean Street and Yeboon. 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
0: Welcome back to the Afternoons program here at 4BC in Brisbane. 4RO in Rockhampton. You can get your feedback through to me 0499 880. 882 is that text line. Joseph in Townsville has texted through. G'day, Carla. Josh reminded me to do my tips. I'm in a tipping comp and often get left with the away teams. Sometimes it's better than my tips. Cheers, Joe. Joe in Townsville. So is it, so if you forget to put your tips in, the default is that you get just that it fills in the away side and that's what it is. So I think that's what the rules will automatically allocate all away teams for your missed tips up to a maximum of 5 correct tips per round. So you're even capped. So if every single away team wins, you can only get 5 of those. But I'd be the same as you, Joseph. My parameters for who I would tip, and it works some of the time, I'm going to apply the same rule to the FIFA World Cup. I give them a hot boy ranking, and the world teams, so the teams that have the hottest amount of men within their team, I will put as the winning side for that round. And I was doing that for the NRL, and I was beating most of the continuous call team when I worked with them some years ago. I called them my hot boys. And you might say that might be a little bit sexist. I don't care. Having never been objectified, I'll keep objectifying other people. But it's also because I don't know much about the world game. And if I had to tip the football, the soccer, I think it's a pretty good rule. So if you forget to put your tips in, or if you're wondering who to tip, who to back, although, Joseph, it seems like you're doing pretty good when you forget to put your tips in, that the default position is just being given the away teams. Who said this? Don't tip the Broncos because they might be hot, but they're also hot garbage currently. Oh, that's rude. They do have some pretty fit-looking players, but that's not very good. I think, do the Broncos, they have the bye this weekend, so they automatically get the 2 points. It's a sigh of relief, I think, for Broncos fans. Let's have a look at what else has been sent through. 0499 880 882. When we were just speaking with Glenn there, from In Pursuit of Pastry, Anthony had texted in, I think I just put on 5 kilograms listening to your interview with Glenn. How good does it all sound? Well, he was very generous, Anthony. If you look up inpursuitofpastry.com.au, Glenn, the founder of that local business, he operates out of the Sanford Valley but has this amazing Gulfstream caravan that he's fitted out to be able to take his pastry chefing all around the place. So he goes to different festivals and churns out beautiful cakes and pastries for every occasion. Maybe if you've got a wedding cake or an anniversary cake, you want a birthday cake. And he's given that very generous offer to anyone who's listened to the afternoon's program to mention that you heard him on this program, and he will give you a discount up to 25% off if you've had something baked or made by him before in the past, or if not, if you're a new customer, he will also give you a discount. So inpursuitofpastry.com.au is the business that he put forward for the Bull Shark Tank, which of course we'll wrap up next week. And thank you to Morgan Mac Lawyers for jumping on board and helping us pump up the tires of some amazing businesses and services that have been founded here in Southeast Queensland. I've learned a whole lot about a whole bunch of different things about bespoking Zimmer frames and walkers and pastries and chicken nuggets. Last week, Unhappy Foods, those chicken nuggets have all been eaten now. There are none left. So I appreciate everyone that's jumped on board, and especially, like I said, to Morgan Mac Lawyers, who've given us that $1,000 to give away on top of a 4BC advertising package for one lucky winner. I think you're all winners in my eye, so it's going to be hard to pick a favourite. So I appreciate that. 4bc.com.au is where you want to go if you want to have a look at all our entrants. Let's see, is there another little bit of info I can give? Oh, Alan has texted through. We're just talking about the Suncorp Stadium upgrade, and I said, why don't they just make the Vic Park Stadium bigger? Because it won't be a white elephant. It'll be used. 100% will be used. But it seems to me an oversight if that stadium capacity is only be about 60,000 people, when you consider how many people turned up in Melbourne last night at the MCG. And Alan has sort of echoed their sentiments. 91,500 people at the State of Origin in Melbourne, in capital letters. Enough said. Cheers, Alan in Newport. I agree with you completely that if you build it, they will come.
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3: Welcome back to the Afternoons program. Thank you so much for your company this afternoon and your feedback. And I'm glad we could give you a reminder to put your footy tips in. And also, like I said, if you are in need of a cake, In Pursuit of Pastry is where you should go, because you'll get a special little discount just for listening to us here at the Afternoons program. Russ, for my daily dose of Russ, has been late call up here with his feedback. When we were talking in the finance segment with Scott Phillips just about this sort of backflip that the government has done announcing their carve-outs of capital gains tax, Russ says, trouble with Albanese is he floats around patting himself on the back and as if he's the leader, but really the front bench are playing his ego. Another Albanese backflip. How can anyone trust this fool? Thank you, Russ. Steve says, hello, Carla. This is Steve from Gympie. The retraction from the Federal Labor Government just confirms to me how arrogant they are and once again confirms to me they have no idea how to balance the economy. Thank you so much for your feedback and for your pearls of wisdom. Gary, that's what Gary's looking out for now in the Drive program. If you've got any pearls of wisdom that were handed down onto you, Gary will be covering that. Make sure you have the open line. Thanks to Watch Smoke Alarms, 133-882. Gary will be on until 6 o'clock this evening. Then Sports Today, hosted by Adam Hawes, will be on at 6. Then Money News with James Willis after 7 o'clock. I appreciate your company and your feedback. We'll do it all again tomorrow, same time, on the Afternoons program here at 4BC and 4RO.
2: 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Your news now.
4: Afternoon is Harrison Preeb. The federal government has announced concessions for small businesses following criticism of its budget tax changes. A 50% active asset reduction will be extended to businesses with a turnover of up to $10 million per year, $8 million higher than the previous threshold.
5: We understand that there's never a unanimous view about economic reform and particularly about tax reform. It's always contested. It's always contentious, but it will be worth it. We are delivering real change here.
4: Treasurer Jim Chalmers speaking there. The US and Iran have signed a memorandum of understanding to end the war and reopen the Strait of Hormuz. Donald Trump warning Iran it has 60 days to iron out a final agreement or face consequences.
6: It's a memorandum of understanding. If it doesn't get done in 60 days, that's all right. We go back to bombing. You know, I don't want to do that because it's so good, but we might have to.
4: Vodafone says an early outage has been resolved. Thousands of customers experienced intermittent network issues this morning caused by an outage at one of the telco's network hubs. Services are now progressively being restored. And Victorian police investigating if a driver deliberately ran over a gaggle of geese crossing the road. Four birds were killed with the car allegedly driving away from the scene last Thursday. The surviving geese treated by a local vet and have since been released.
2: A man's toy shop. 450 grand grease cartridge from $10. 994RO. 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
4: Colombia has defeated Uzbekistan 3-1 in the final match of today's FIFA World Cup action. England down Croatia 4-2. Ghana beat Panama 1-0, while Portugal and Congo played out a 1-1 draw. Round 15 of the AFL opens tonight with Fremantle hosting Geelong at Optus. And Blue Stars Katoni Staggs and Victor Radley free to play for their clubs this weekend, despite being charged over incidents in last night's game 2 State of Origin loss to Queensland. Staggs has been fined 13% of his match payments for a careless high tackle on Kalen Ponga, while Radley's been hit with a fine of 7% for a dangerous contact shot on Trent Liero.
7: checking your local weather in Rockhampton is mostly fine this evening. Possible shower tomorrow at 26 Friday before more rain on Saturday with 27. Gladstone could see a late shower again tonight before a clearing shower tomorrow with 24. More rain on Saturday with 25. Yeppoon should be mostly fine this evening. Possible shower tomorrow and 24 with a clearing shower on Saturday, 24 again. 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

Patrick Hernandez, Born to be Alive, and it's great to be alive in Queensland today. What a victory over the Blues last night. I've got to say, feeling pretty confident about what's going to happen at Suncorp on the 8th of July. Now, coming up this hour, plenty of great tunes from the Style Council. We can shake, shake, shake it with KC and the Sunshine Band. And some solid rock from Goanna. Speaking of the Maroons, they're coming to our region. We'll have a chat about that this hour. We're also going to talk about how you can win yourself $10,000. It's the Bear here this afternoon, keeping you company right through until 6 o'clock on the Talk of Central Queensland, 990 4R.

0: 94RO for a Thursday afternoon. John Stewart there, and Gold, our $10,000 cash tracks is here. You've got a chance to win $10,000. Just for listening to us. 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You could score yourself a spot on the standby list for a shot at $10,000. Do I need the sound effect again? It's simple, it's exciting, and it's happening right now. $10,000 cash tracks right here on 994RO, the talk of Central Queensland. We're talking about the Mighty Maroons coming our way on the other side of the break.
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0: Axiom and their Arkansas Grass from 1969 on 4RO. How about those Maroons last night? Well, get ready. They're coming our way. Rockhampton Mayor Tony Williams was talking this morning on Boodle's Big Breakfast about the Queensland Team Fan Day on the 30th of June.
1: The time's between 11 o'clock and 3:30, which are in the school holidays. So we want as many people to turn up to this free event as we possibly can get to rub shoulders with the players and get their signatures, autographs and take some photos, mate. So it's a once-in-a-lifetime experience. And, cheer the boys on to take out the series in Game 3. So, look, people can jump on to the Explore Rockhampton events page and grab the details there because you do need to register, but it is a free event.
0: And he's right. That is a once-in-a-lifetime event. You don't want to miss out on the Maroons coming to Rockhampton, that's for sure. Stick around for Michael Bublé and KC and the Sunshine Band on the Talk of Central Queensland, 990 4RO.
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0: might be a personal question, but are you shaking your booty right now?
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0: We're catching up with Tony Williams talking about the Maroons coming to town on the 30th of June. If you love your local league, then Rockhampton Rugby League rolls into round 8 this weekend on 4RO. Saturday, footy kicks off with Ladies' Day at Dennis Park at Tanham Sands taking on Norths, while Valleys go head-to-head with Rocky Brothers. There's also action featuring the Wallabies taking on Tanham Sands. Then on Sunday, Emu Park hosts Gladstone Brothers at Hartley Street, while Fitzroy's are at Sale Yards Park taking on Yeppoon. Catch all local action this weekend across the NRG Industrial A-Grade Premiership. The Intersport Yeppoon Women's, the Rod North and Sons Coach Division Reserves, and the Granger Contracting Under-19s. 4RO is keeping up to date during the season, all thanks to Club Parkhurst, supporting our emerging community. 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On the other side of the break, it's Goanna and the Monkees on the Talk of Central Queensland.
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12: Hi, it's the 18th of June. UK Prime Minister Winston Churchill delivered this famous speech in 1940.
13: Men will still say, this was their finest hour.
12: In 1948, the long play record was unveiled by Columbia Records in New York City. The space shuttle test model Enterprise carried a crew for the first time in 1977, fixed to the back of a Boeing 747.
14: We're showing altitude of 27,000 feet.
12: Still on the shuttle missions, it was 6 years later to the day that Challenger 2 launched, with Sally Ride on board, the first US woman in space.
15: Some of the people in the world love to take my place and would love to go up themselves.
12: And the world stopped in 2023 as a deep sea drama unfolded. We later discovered Titan had imploded, killing the five people on board.
16: The massive search operation to find that submersible on a trip to view the wreckage of the Titanic.
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0: It's the Bear here for your Thursday afternoon on 994 RO. You know, whenever I'm here, there is one thing I look forward to more than anything else is our awesome foursome. And that's coming your way on the other side of the news. We're starting with ABBA. You are a dancing queen. Then Australia's own Sherbet. See if we can work out what today's theme is together right after the news on the Talk of Central Queensland.
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2: 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You know, stay the flame and crows. I've been calling you for hours. I didn't come down on the last shower, boy.
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10: Hi there, Harrison Preet with you. Opposition leader Angus Taylor says the government's latest backflip is a sign that they should scrap the budget and start again. The threshold for small business capital gains tax concessions will be raised significantly following backlash from industry groups. Taylor says while it's a step forward, it still signals to businesses there's no point in growing.
11: That's exactly the kind of signal you'd expect from this Prime Minister and this Treasurer, who have never worked in businesses. They don't understand them. If you don't grow the business, you don't grow the country, you don't grow incomes, you don't grow employment, you don't grow opportunity, you don't grow aspiration.
10: Net overseas migration has dropped to below pre-pandemic levels. According to the Australian Bureau of Statistics, 301,000 people migrated here in the past year, lower than in 2019. Prime Minister Anthony Albanese had previously predicted the figure would fall to 295,000. The housing crisis is impacting women with younger mothers, now the fastest growing group experiencing homelessness. New research also shows that women take longer to save for a home and are less likely to own investment properties compared to men. And the US and Iran have signed an agreement to end the war. The memorandum of understanding was slated to be signed in Switzerland tomorrow, but it's been revealed it's already been signed electronically.
1: Gracemere Shopping World. It's for you and me 7 days a week. 994 RO. 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
10: Well, the numbers in for last night's Origin clash, 4.3 million people tuning in, making it the most watched Origin of all time. It was also the biggest Origin crowd ever, with 91,671 people attending the MCG. England has won its opening World Cup match down in Croatia 4-2 this morning. Skipper Harry Kane scored a double in the first half as the sides went into the sheds 2 goals apiece. And Australia stumped Bangladesh by 9 wickets at the Women's T20 World Cup in Headingley. A dominant bowling display left the Aussies chasing just 78 for victory, reaching the target in the 9th over.
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12: 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Everything must go now.
0: Checking your local weather in Rockhampton is mostly fine this evening. A possible shower tomorrow and 26 for Friday before more rain on Saturday with 27. Gladstone could see a late shower again tonight before a clearing shower tomorrow with 24. More rain on Saturday with 25. Yeppoon should be mostly fine this evening. Possible shower tomorrow and 24 with a clearing shower on Saturday, 24 again. 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
1: 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These songs are all linked. Let us know when you've solved the mystery on Facebook, The Talk of Central Queensland, 990 4RO.

something I did frequently in cricket, yell, "How's that?" only to hear, "Not out, get back to your mark." That's Sherbet. Before that, it's ABBA. We are right in the middle of our awesome foursome this afternoon. How about we jump in our car, go for a drive with the Ted Mulry gang, see if we can work out what today's theme is on the Talk of Central Queensland.

0: the greatest ever pop duet? I think so. Elton John and Kiki D, Don't Go Breaking My Heart. Before that, the Ted Mulry Gang, Jump in My Car. Sherbets, how's that? ABBA, Dancing Queen. Did you work out what the theme is for our awesome foursome? If you said they all came out in 1976, give yourself a pat on the back. The great news is our awesome foursome will return, of course, at the same time tomorrow, right here on 994RO. With The Cure and Dragon coming your way after the break, we'll catch up with member for Keppel, Nigel Hutton, to talk about our local roads on the Talk of Central Queensland.
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0: It's Dragon from 1976 this afternoon on 994RO. This morning on Bootle's Big Breakfast, we heard from member for Keppel, Nigel Hutton, talking about the new east-west connector road. Let's have a listen.
1: They've worked out where the connection is into Pineapple Drive, and this means that in stage one, 1,500 more homes on the coast. But when the east-west connector road is finished, it will connect from Bondoola to Tandy Road corridor, which means that it will reduce the traffic congestion coming through the Yeppoon CBD, which is a great outcome for locals. It will mean that some people from Terengganu, instead of turning right into Yeppoon on their way to go left up to Rockhampton, will actually be able to turn left and straight onto the east-west connector and get into Rockhampton without having to go through town.
0: That will save time and probably a few dollars as well, given the cost of fuel at the moment. Member for Keppel, Nigel Hutton there, talking about the east-west connector road. Going to catch up with Doug Webber from Pat O'Driscoll Real Estate in the next few minutes. Before we get there, Joe Cocker on the Talk of Central Queensland right after the break.
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0: It's Luke here driving you home on 994 Row, and joining me now from Pat O'Driscoll Real Estate, it's the one and only Doug Webber. G'day, Doug. How are you, mate?
1: Hey, Luke. How are you? Good, mate. Good, good.
0: How's life been? You been well?
1: Yeah, been good. Been good. It's been busy in the real estate world. So after the changes, I thought, oh, how's this going to go? But no, we've been having some very good last couple of weeks. It's been great.
0: That's great. That's great to hear. And I guess, you know, perhaps if somebody's looking to sell their house, they're thinking, you know what, I'm going to upgrade, or we're going to move somewhere else, or whatever the reason may be. What are those things that people can do to prepare themselves, to help themselves, I suppose, in doing the best for themselves?
1: That's a great question, Luke, because I find it very important. I always say when I go out and visit a new client for the first time, the three P's, presentation being the most important, position comes price. And I always say, because today I'm finding with people, it probably overwhelms them more if they walk into a house and they go, oh, heck, I've got to do this, this, this, and this, when it's sometimes it's a very simple fix, keeping the grass green on the front of the house, like where people drive past, just little simple things. But it's a great question. So I always normally, we look at the presentation of the property. We then look at, obviously, the position. And then, like I said, if those two line up, then you are expecting a good price. The prices have been very good. So we've also got a thing going now, it's called like a campaign agency that we go through, and it offers interest free, and it lets people borrow money. So if something has to be painted, it has to be for their property though. They can't go and buy a jet ski or anything like that. But if it's for, painting their property, putting a fence up, anything that they need to do, and they just feel like, oh, heck, I haven't got a spare couple of grand sitting there, we've now got a solution for that in the agency, which I think helps people, and then they can pay it off and don't have to come up with it up front, you know what I mean, to fix it. So we're finding that's working well for people that just want to present their house to the best of their ability.
0: I suppose that out of the three P's, the presentation's the only one people have real control over, because you can't just move a place. If it's in Wandle, it's not going to move from Wandle, is
1: correct.
0: It?
1: Yeah, that's true. Actually, talking about Wandle, you know, I've just sold a house there, and, you know, with what we achieved there was amazing result. And can I say, because the house was impeccable, it just from the street, you drive past. People, even if they weren't interested in buying it, were always slowing down, looking at it. Hampton-style home, beautiful home in Wilkinson Street. And, you know, and within, we only listed it late last week. I've had five offers. You know, it's been phenomenal, the result that we've had on that house, but purely because the owners presented it well. And Wandle's a good position.
0: What would be the thing that perhaps people looking to sell their homes most commonly overlook? Those little things that maybe people don't realise or don't think about that really make a difference?
1: Yeah, I mean, sometimes it can be as much as they've got this beautiful timber underneath the most ugliest carpet you're ever going to see. So it's as easy as lifting that up. Like, they don't even need to go and get it polished. Because it's funny when people come in, they go, oh, yuck. And then as a salesperson, I'll always talk them through it and say, hey, lift that up, take your 2 seconds, and you're going to have beautiful hardwood timber underneath that for flooring. So it's little things like that. Painting's probably a big thing. You know, sometimes I go in and then there's paint peeling from the ceilings or from the side, and straight away you put a negative into a buyer's head. And I mean, again, I'm there to try and overcome that negative. That's what I try and do when I'm selling a home. But if that negative's not there in the first place, you know, stairs and things like that. It's little things too that's just going to get picked up in building and pest. So if you can sit there and do all the hard work, and then suddenly it can fall over because of building and pest. So the more things someone selling their home can do, the better for them, as in a good result and a faster result, but also when the building and pest goes through, there's not going to be so much to find.
0: Yeah, with so little time, you don't want to be wasting any of it, do you?
1: It's true, mate, and you can be spending some time on a home and think you got it sold. And like I said, I don't get excited until a house goes unconditional. A contract's just a contract, but there's still finance and there's still building and pest to come. Mm. So it's always good just to get everything in order first to make it easier for them and get the result that they want.
0: And if people want to have a chat with you, how can they do so? If they've got questions or thoughts or, you know, whatever, how can they get in contact with you?
1: They can call me anytime, Luke. Yeah, my number's 0402 355 151 and they can call me at any time and I'd love to have a chat to them.
0: Awesome, mate. Well, thanks for dropping in. We'll see you again next week.
1: Always a pleasure. Thanks, Luke.
0: Doug Weber from Pat O'Driscoll's Real Estate here as you drive you home on 990 4RO.
2: 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Thanks to Perry's IGA, Wandle, Dean Street and Yeboon. 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

0: It's a Thursday afternoon with the Bear here on 994RO. Don't forget iHeart. 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And one of my personal favourites, Warren Zevon. There's plenty more of that music that you know and love after the news.
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6: Hi, Harrison Preve here. More small businesses will qualify for Labor's capital gains tax reforms under changes announced today. The 50% discount will now apply to businesses with an annual turnover of up to $10 million, benefiting around 2.7 million firms. The proposed reforms need support from the Greens in the Senate. Leader Larissa Waters pushing for tougher measures targeting property investors.
7: The government could have been so much braver and actually tackled the housing crisis, and instead, we've seen them tinkering around the edges and now making even more carve-outs.
6: The US and Iran have signed their Memorandum of Understanding early. The document reiterates Tehran's commitment not to produce nuclear weapons. Speaking ahead of the signing, Donald Trump warns he will resume strikes if Iran doesn't behave.
8: If I don't like it, if they don't behave, we'll go right back to dropping bombs right smack in the middle of their head. Okay.
6: Well, a drop in the number of job ads across Australia. The latest SEEK data showing a 0.8% decline month on month, while the number of applicants fighting for each position was up by 3.6%. And Vodafone says its network services have now been fully restored after this morning's outage. The telco says a power issue at one of its network's hubs is to blame, and the incident is now being reviewed.
1: Shop with confidence at Harvey Norman with their price guarantee.
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6: Bobby Hill is back at training, but the Magpies aren't putting a timeline on his return. While Bulldogs veteran Tom Liberatore is set to return for the clash against St Kilda this Sunday after spending time away with concussion. Round 15 of the AFL to open tonight, Fremantle hosting the Cats at Optus Stadium. New South Wales star Katoni Staggs has learned his fate over an incident in last night's Origin loss to the Maroons. Staggs' sin bin for a shot on Kalen Ponga. He's been fined 13% of his match fee, but has escaped suspension. And Colombia's down Uzbekistan 3-1 in the final match of today's FIFA World Cup action. Earlier, England down Croatia 4-2.
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0: Checking your local weather in Rockhampton is mostly fine this evening. A possible shower tomorrow and 26 for Friday before more rain on Saturday with 27. Gladstone could see a late shower again tonight before a clearing shower tomorrow with 24. More rain on Saturday with 25. Yeppoon should be mostly fine this evening. Possible shower tomorrow and 24 with a clearing shower on Saturday, 24 again. 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

the late, great Warren Zevon and his Werewolves of London. You were howling, weren't you? I know I was. I'm glad I left the microphone off this time. What else is coming up this hour? We got the models. Matchbox 20. And an Aussie favourite from the 90s, Frente. On the other side of the cause, don't you run away. We'll be talking about the secret sounds. How much cash can you win? All you got to do is guess the sound. We'll work on that next on 4RO.

0: from Ireland. I've got to be careful. It's in my contract not to do a terrible Irish accent. Well, this will happen to me. Probably enjoy that. Now, you would enjoy picking our Perry's IGA secret sound. At the moment, it's up to $430. This is the sound. Ooh, have another listen. Now, the clue is the only way. If you can work out what that sound is, then you need to give us a call on Boodle's Big Breakfast. Put yourself in the running to win the cash. And remember, go and do a little bit of research. That sound's been recorded at Perry's IGA, Wandle, Dean Street and Yeppoon. Have another listen. And give it a go tomorrow morning. Try and win yourself all of that cash. How good would it be to start the weekend with $430? The Sunrays and the Models coming your way right after the break on the Talk of Central Queensland.
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0: You're listening to Luke here. We're driving home this afternoon on 994 RO. And joining me now, direct from Event Cinemas, it's Deanne. Hey, Deanne, how are you?
1: I'm fantastic. How are you today?
0: Wonderful. Wonderfully well. You know, it's school holidays is just around the corner, which we'll talk about in a little bit. But yeah, that's approaching too quickly.
1: Way too fast. I mean, I can't believe we're on, what, week 9?
0: Yeah, I know.
1: I don't know where those, you know, all those weeks have gone. It's just crazy.
0: Yeah. How am I going to manage? But, you know, good times. Plenty of movies, actually, and we'll talk about, obviously, with kids' movies and things like that. But we're going to start with a movie that, I don't know, it's still a kids' movie in some ways, but also it's got great nostalgia for me, and that's a new Toy Story movie.
1: I know. Can you believe the very first Toy Story was 31 years ago?
0: Oh,
1: 31 years this
0: don't
1: November.
0: Say that.
1: Can you believe that?
0: That's
1: crazy,
0: so long
1: right?
0: ago. That's like I literally know. Somebody's been born, gone through entirety of their school, gotten a job, probably started a family by now, you know, almost
1: and that's
0: 31
1: what I was
0: years.
1: Actually, I know. I was watching like a clip about Toy Story 5 and some of the new voice actors that are coming in, and they're like, I remember as a kid going there, and now I'm taking my kids to the movie.
0: Yeah.
1: and then you've got, you know, Buzz and Woody's voiceover characters.
0: Yeah, well. I will have a
1: taking the grandkids kind of thing.
0: Confession here. Like, I love Toy Story 1. I love Toy Story 2. I think they're great movies. I never watched Toy Story 3 because I heard it's like it really makes you feel. It gives you lots of feels. And I kind of avoided that because I thought, I'm not in the mood for that kind of feeling. Like, you know, the type of feels I'm assuming it gives you. And I never watched 4 because, well, I haven't seen 3 yet. So I've got to watch 3 first before I watch 4. And now they're up to 5 and I'm thinking I'm getting way behind. I've got to get onto this.
1: You need a movie marathon, my friend.
0: I know. So I'll just watch 1 and 2 again.
1: Oh, that's funny. Well, in this one, the gang are all back together. So I'm probably going to do a spoiler here. But
0: that's fine.
1: In Toy Story 4, Woody went and left the gang and is living with Bo. So this one, Jesse's taken the role of looking after Bonnie, and everything is going great until this tablet arrives called Lilypad. Jesse has to ring Woody to come back and like, I need your help, mate. Like, this is a whole new like world of this tablet. So it's a really emotional movie, this one. It's really beautifully animated, but it's really about human connections and fitting in, and of course the very relevant theme of how tech versus toys and how this digital age impacts kids and toys. So, you know, it's got some really relevant themes in it as well. So, really, I think this one's going to pull on the heartstrings too.
0: Yeah, I don't know if I'm ready for that. Not when it comes to, like, childhood and all that. It all feels too real. Although, if my house, I was thinking about it, if the toys were to come alive in my house, it'd just be filled with, like, dinosaurs, Godzilla, King Kong, and some Pokemon. And that's kind of it. Which, I don't know, basically I could start an army right there.
1: Yeah. That would be a very interesting combination, right?
0: I'm sure my kids have played that game at some point.
1: Oh, excellent. And we've got some really great screenings for this as well. So we've got some big kid screenings, which are on this Friday at 8:30. And we've also this Sunday got a family fun day at 10:30 at our Event Cinemas Rockhampton. So if you want to go to Toy Story this weekend, go to the 10:30 screening on Sunday. There's will be some colouring in stations and some craft activities and stuff before the movie, and then go and watch the movie.
0: And if you're a big kid like me and you just want to go watch it, you can go Friday night.
1: That's right. So that one's obviously kids. It's kid free. So
0: So if you want to cry, you can cry, not in front of your kids.
1: Cry away without the kids in. That's it. Exactly.
0: But there's also, I guess, something for, you know, I don't want to say the seniors. That feels, you know, unfair. More mature amongst us in regards to our movie tastes.
1: Yeah, that's right. We've got a special seniors morning tea screening of a movie called Glen Rotham, which is on next Wednesday, the 24th of June at 10:30. So this movie is about two brothers that haven't spoken for a long time. So one brother was living in America and his blues club got burnt down and he decides to return back to his family-owned whiskey distillery in the Scottish Highlands. And it's the first time that he's been back in nearly 40 years. So he takes his daughter, Amy, with him. And he really is trying to make amends with his brother, Sandy. But obviously, old wounds run pretty deep. And there's also the fate of the family whiskey business on the line. And it's, can they find this inner peace before it's too late and sell the family business? So, pretty full on this one, actually. There's some really big family complexities in this film.
0: I'm going to be honest with you. If I had a family whiskey business, I don't think I'd ever leave.
1: No.
0: I wouldn't have gone anywhere. I'm staying home.
1: And especially in Scotland. What a beautiful part of the world.
0: Yeah. Like, I would leave that. Seriously. Like, what kind of nonsense is that? This is the point. Sometimes movies are just, I can't suspend disbelief because I couldn't imagine that happening. Not for me. Not if you're Scottish as well.
1: And I love your take. I love your take on
0: it. Exactly. I've watched, what was it? There's a movie like, I'm getting sidetracked here, but sometimes movies just don't make sense to me. Thinking, why is, I can't suspend the disbelief on that. But, that's what, I watched Lucy recently, and I don't know if we spoke about this. I watched, you know, the one where if you use more than 10% of our brain, which is nonsense, and through the entire movie it says, it's all just rubbish, you know. We all use all of our brain. I couldn't get over that hurdle. So I just did not enjoy the movie.
1: Well, hopefully you enjoy this one.
0: I'm sure I will. It's got some great, like, Brian Cox is in it. I love Brian Cox. He's great.
1: Yeah. Yeah, and this is his editorial debut as well.
0: Oh, is it?
1: Oh, right. Yeah, director. Yeah, he's the director on this one.
0: Cool. And we mentioned school holidays around the corner. I imagine some big films coming out for the young and the young at heart.
1: Yeah, we've got an incredible lineup this school holidays. So we talked about Toy Story 5 that is released in cinema. And then we've got Minions and Monsters that's releasing next week. And the week after, we've got Moana live action. So that one's got Dwayne Johnson, and it's the adaptation of Moana to go to the animated Moana to go to the live action one. So, yeah.
0: Sounds good.
1: Interesting to see how that one rolls out. Yeah.
0: I think The Rock is a perfect casting in that. It just feels kind of right, doesn't it?
1: Yeah, absolutely. Absolutely. He's brilliant.
0: Yeah. Dan, as always, thank you for that, and we'll catch up for a chat next week.
1: Sounds fantastic. Thanks so much.
0: Deanne from Event Cinemas as she's driving home this afternoon on 994R Road.
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12: Hi, I'm Sally Pearson. Australia has thumped Bangladesh by 9 wickets at the Women's T20 World Cup in Headingley. A dominant bowling display left the Aussies chasing just 78 for victory, reaching the target in the 9th over. Kim Garth says they had Bangladesh on the ropes.
13: I think every bowler that came into the attack was on it from ball one.
12: The Hockey Roos have defeated Germany 2-0 to open their Europe Pro League campaign. And the round of 16 continues at the Berlin Tennis Open. Alina Svitolina takes on Eva Lees and Madison Keys takes on Carolina Muchova.
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0: thank you so much for your company. It's been a hoot and a holler as always. Boodle's Big Breakfast with Crossy. We'll be back tomorrow morning at 5:30. So I'm going to keep you company for a Friday afternoon. Enjoy the rest of your Thursday. And remember, if you can't be good, be good at it.
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7: Hi, Harrison Preen with you. Labor has made changes to its capital gains tax reforms. The income threshold for the 50% discount has been raised to $10 million after industry leaders warned the original value would stifle small business and productivity. PM Anthony Albanese maintains the reform will benefit Aussies.
8: It's not easy. The easy thing to do is to sit back, pretend that everything's all okay. What we are doing here is delivering real change, and it's real change in the interests of the nation.
7: Donald Trump has signed a memorandum of understanding aimed at ending the war with Iran. The US president putting pen to paper on the agreement early. It mentions the reopening of the Strait of Hormuz while Iran has agreed not to produce a nuclear weapon. A teenage boy accused of killing a Brisbane businessman and the CEO of Universal has been committed to stand trial. It's alleged the then 15-year-old, known to Greg Josephson, stabbed him at a house party in Clayfield, where dozens of teenagers were attending a gathering. The matter now due to go to trial in the Queensland Supreme Court. And Gina Rinehart has presented One Nation leader Pauline Hanson with a toy bulldozer at a regional summit in North Queensland.
9: Elon Musk was given a big chainsaw to try and cut government tape and bureaucracies over in America. We actually need a beautiful, big, fat and orange bulldozer. Let's hear the noise.
7: Audio thanks to Sky.
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7: The Blues are back in Sydney following their Origin 1 loss in Game 2 last night. New South Wales going down 44-24 at the MCG to set up a decider. Coach Laurie Daly confident despite Game 3 being held in enemy territory at Suncorp.
10: Now, the best thing about it is we get a chance to prove a lot of people wrong because there'll be no one thinking we can win. I know we can win. The players think they can win, so it won't be an issue for us.
7: And a top 4 AFL blockbuster to unfold in Perth tonight with ladder leaders Fremantle up against Geelong.
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11: Bit of cloud about, but should start clearing up this afternoon. 24 for Rockhampton, Yeppoon 23, Gladstone 24 and Billawilla 26, with tomorrow seeing a shower or two about with tops in the mid-20s.
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13: You must learn the ways of the Force. You talk-

The devil went down to Georgia. He was looking for a soul to steal. He was in a bind because he was way behind and he was willing to make a deal. When he came across this young man sawing on a fiddle and playing it hot, and the devil jumped up on a hickory stump and said, "Boy, let me tell you what. I guess you didn't know it, but I'm a fiddle player too. And if you'd care to take a dare, I'll make a bet with you. Now, you play pretty good fiddle, boy, but give the devil his due. I bet a fiddle of gold against your soul, because I think I'm better than you." The boy said, "My name's Johnny, and it might be a sin, but I'll take your bet, and you're going to regret, because I'm the best as ever been.

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Johnny said, "Devil, just come on back if you ever want to try again. I done told you once, you son of a bitch, I'm the best."

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0: Fishing's just a part of life in CQ. 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
3: Could see some cloud about and some shower or two over the next few days. Tomorrow in Rocky, 14 to 26. Yeppoon, 18 to 23. Gladstone, 17 to 24. And Billawilla, 7 to 24 degrees.
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0: It's the biggest secret in town. But don't keep it to yourself. 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And you could be spending up big at Perry's IGA, Bondol, Dean Street or Yeboon. It's the 4RO Perry's IGA Secret Sound. And right now, it sounds like this. Yes, the 4RO Perry's IGA Secret Sound. 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Thanks to Perry's IGA, Wandel, Dean Street and Yeboon. On the talk of Central Queensland, 990 4RO.
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0: Business Sydney. Oh,
1: that's me.
0: There you go.
1: I have worked tirelessly because it's a great cause, an important cause, and I've done it. This is my seventh year, and I think it's really important that we get as many CEOs out there to raise money and get the community behind it.
0: 22 past eight is the time. Before I let you go, because it is our news hour, and we are weaving in a bit of the news of the day, you've over the years been involved in politics, and you've been involved with the Liberal Party. There's no secret about that. You were telling me, and I think you're happy to say this, you've got, adding to the message of people who are voting for One Nation or saying they're going to vote for One Nation, who've always been, in your case...
1: My father-in-law. But wants to vote for One Nation, and he was a staunch Liberal voter. And what we're seeing is a lot of people, not just of Anglo-Saxon background, we're seeing people of Greek background, Italian background, Lebanese background, all sorts, who are now shifting towards One Nation because of the frustration they have with the Conservative parties here in Australia. And it's frustrating for them because they came here with nothing. They've built up their families, they've built up their businesses, and now all of a sudden they're seeing it all being whittled away with more taxes, higher energy costs, and frustration with government and the opposition.
0: Yeah, so we had Terry Barnes on here on Tuesday night, and Terry's got a very similar background to yours, really, and Terry was saying that the Victorian election coming up later this year is going to be pivotal for the Liberal Party because at the moment... they're probably favourites to win that election, but if they don't win it, or if they have to come in a coalition with One Nation MPs, that could be disastrous. Or indeed, if Labor gets back in because of the chaos on the Conservative side. So you'd agree with that?
1: Yeah, totally. And also, I mean, Chris Minns here in New South Wales going to need to be worried about it as well, because he's the next cab off the rank when it comes to elections. And if people are angry with either party, those baseball bats will come out and people will be shifting their vote across over to One Nation.
0: All right. 131873 is number. Getting a lot of feedback, which we'll get to shortly. But, Paul, thank you very much.
1: Thank you, John.
0: You're going to be here tonight. In one of these little
1: cardboard. Loving it.
0: And it will be cold in the morning. It's always cold at dawn. Thank you, mate.
1: Good on you. Thanks, John.
0: There he is, Paul Nicolau, and he is the Executive Director of Business Sydney, and we are here at the CEO Sleepout. We're at the one in Sydney here at the White Bay Cruise Terminal. It's 25 minutes past eight right now.
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10: Good evening, I'm Jamel Wills. The federal government has expanded the definition of a small business to an enterprise with a turnover of up to $10 million. These businesses will now be able to claim the 50% capital gains tax discount with extra concessions for start-up operators. The changes are part of a backdown on key budget measures, which have been heavily criticised. Prime Minister Anthony Albanese says reform is never easy.
11: We back Australian small businesses and the important role that they play in Australia. They're the blood running through the veins of our local communities and they're vital for our economy.
10: The opposition claims the One Nation leader has not produced a credible plan to govern the country. Pauline Hanson has used a key address to detail policies across immigration, climate and restoring national identity. The Queensland Senator's speech comes as her party polls ahead of Labor and the Coalition. Liberal leader Angus Taylor says her agenda is not realistic.
12: The problem with what we heard yesterday is it's not a credible plan. I mean, we hear a lot of stuff, but where's the credible plan? I understand people are angry, but what we need in a response to that is a credible plan.
10: The West Australian government will grant police additional powers to secure a defence conference in Perth after protesters clashed with officers at the same event in Melbourne. Jamie Smith reports.
13: WA Labor is attempting to pass new laws to temporarily grant police extra powers, including to set up checkpoints and search civilians in a designated area around the Land Forces Expo in October. It comes in the wake of violent clashes between police and anti-war protesters when the conference was held in Melbourne in 2024. The WA Greens say the measures are an overreach in Perth, which doesn't experience the same level of unrest, but the police and defence industries ministers argue they have intelligence, suggesting the same groups will attend the Perth event. Jamie Smith, Perth.
10: A report will be prepared for the Aged Care Quality and Safety Commission after a Sydney nursing home resident was assaulted by another resident. Hammond Care has launched an internal investigation. An 87-year-old man has been taken to hospital with serious facial injuries. Medical leaders are urging regulators to halt the expansion of pharmacy prescribing powers. A joint letter to state and federal health ministers claims the changes will put patients at risk. In finance, one Australian dollar is buying around 70 US cents.
8: Fishing's a wonderful sport. 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
10: In the round 15 AFL clash underway in Perth, Geelong has a 50-28 second quarter lead over Fremantle. In the Origin under-19s clash underway in Sydney, the Maroons lead the Blues 22-8. Earlier, the under-19s Queensland women's team beat New South Wales 22-18. England has had a successful start to its FIFA Cup World Cup campaign. The Three Lions beat Croatia 4-2, manager Thomas Tuchel has praised his side's strong second half.
14: They punished us twice, but I love the reaction. It was good. It's always about the reaction. Mistakes happen. You play against a good opponent, so the reaction was excellent.
10: Aussie Adam Scott is making his 100th consecutive appearance at the majors tonight at the US Open. That's the latest news and sport.
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21: Could see some cloud about and some shower or two over the next few days. Tomorrow in Rocky, 14-26. Yeppoon, 18-23. Gladstone, 17-24. And Billawilla, 7-24 degrees.
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0: The work week's done. You've had enough. 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
8: Lots and lots of feedback on that call from John. So, look, if there's anything we can do, we've got all of his details there. One of our listeners saying truck diesel stations have got hot showers for the truckies. Walk in, use the toilet, have a shower. People become very... Look, I've talked about this before. My duck, you see people around. When I did my Friday night homelessness exercise with my friend Chris, we got to Central Station about 11:30 and Chris was telling me where you can find hot water. You know, because most of the taps are cold because it costs money to keep the hot. We said, so the homeless people know where the hot water is, and they also know where they can find, because often they've got a phone, which is the way they can keep in touch, and they've got some safety. He can show you whether you can sneak a charger into a PowerPoint somewhere, so they can get their phones charged. So they're very, very resourceful. But this poor bloke, just awful. I'm getting lots and lots of stories as well from other listeners, which I want to go through as well, Duck. But and people aren't happy with your marking of me tonight. So we're going to do Wilco now. You ready to go?
9: Yeah, I'm ready.
8: Nights. Here we go.
9: Now on Nights, the Gig Guy.
8: One of Australia's leading musicians, Dave Wilkins, Wilco, he brings us the gig guide every Thursday night. He picks the good gigs that are up and down the coast. And Wilco, good evening to you.
10: Good evening, John. Good evening, Doc. How are you guys this evening?
11: Well, we're going okay, Wilco. And you sound very enthusiastic tonight. You sound like you've dropped $10 and picked up 10 cents. What's happened?
8: Oh, don't do that. What are you talking about?
10: That's a cracker. Straight off the bat, mate.
11: Well, I know. Well, I just thought you sounded very flat. In fact, if that was a commercial, you'd be getting a one. I'm sorry. I mean, I call it as I see it.
8: Okay. Well, I'll tell you what we'll do.
11: Nobody's barred here, mate.
8: No, I'll tell you what we'll do. Let's do the gig guide first, and then you can have your fun with Wilco. All right? So Wilco, gig guide. What have we got this week?
10: Bet. For our music-loving listeners on 4BC, tomorrow night, Dami Im is playing the Brisbane Jazz Club. It's sold out tonight, but there's a couple of tickets left for tomorrow night. So please jump on that if you want to see Dummy M at the Brisbane Jazz Club. It's going to be a cracker gig. Alex Lloyd tomorrow night at the Bribie Island Hotel, 8 p.m. doors. Tickets via the venue website. Saturday night, Melissa Grace at Cleveland Sands Hotel. And Rose Tattoo are performing at Kalanga Tavern, 8:30 doors, and tickets via the venue website on that one. For our friends on 2CC tonight, you don't have much, but tomorrow night you've got the Mavericks at Smith's Alternative, 6 p.m. doors on that one. And then the Angels are playing the next night at, where is it, Southern Cross Club in Canberra, and that's on their... Can you believe this? 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So it's 50 years since that song has been released. So they're playing at the Southern Cross Club, and that'll be 8 p.m. on Saturday night. 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It's all country in Sydney tomorrow night. James Blundell at the Brass Monkey. 6:30 for dinner, or 8:30 if you want to watch the show only. Adam Harvey is at Avoca Beach tomorrow night, 6:30 doors on that one. He's also then on Saturday night at the Beer Shed Brewing Co. in Lemire. Staying on Saturday night, Dan Stulton is at the Blue Mountains Theatre and Community Hub. That's going to be a great show. And Jen Cassidaly is the support on that one, so that is going to be a treat. On Sunday this week, live at the Iconic Bridge Hotel, is the debut of Sydney's new Church of Rock and Roll. It's called Overdrive, and it's a weekly gig. Now, we haven't seen a weekly residency in Sydney for a long time, so the Bridge Hotel are bringing it back. The idea is going to be a smoking house band, the city's hottest musicians and guesting vocals every week. It's classic rock the way you love it. So that's 4 till 7, live at the Bridge Hotel every Sunday, $10 to get in. And I'll keep informed on who's going to jump up and have a bit of a guest each Sunday.
8: All right, fantastic. Have you got anything you're doing you tell us about? What do you think?
10: Yeah, I'm out on the road with a show called Celebrating Tom Waits, which is at the Factory Theatre tomorrow night, and then we're down in Melbourne on Saturday.
8: I have a friend, Steve Settergreen, who's a very good musician from Melbourne. He's up for a few gigs this weekend. He's at the Lord Dudley in Paddington on Sunday afternoon, performing with George Washing Machine's Ensemble. So I'll probably go and have a look at that. Can I mention something? Duck, you'd know about this. 50th anniversary of Am I Ever Going to See Your Face Again, The Angels, and they're doing a show in Canberra. I was at a 60th birthday, in fact, on the central coast of New South Wales last Saturday night. I had a black comb-over wig, because that's what I looked like in the 80s with a comb-over, and we did karaoke, and I got up and I did Am I Ever Going to See Your Face Again, with, of course, the compulsory extra lyrics. At Blue Lagoon next weekend... Is there any karaoke, Duck? Can we do some karaoke?
11: No, now that you know how to get there, because you were there last weekend, you can do a bit of karaoke when you're there next weekend.
8: You can karaoke? Well,
11: if you turn up, you might be able to have something in. John, I mean, it'd be refreshing to see you there, that being the third or fourth year where you've been MIA previously. So, yes, of course we can do that.
8: Might bring the kayak.
11: Oh, please. You better bring a shifter with you to get it off the car. It's been bolted on there for years. I mean, feet. Hey, Wilco, just on bands and iconic bands, I heard through the week listening to Michael McLaren, Australian Crawl are reforming for Red Hot Summer Tour. How good is that?
10: That's amazing. Actually, you wouldn't have thought that. You can push me over with a feather on that one, because I didn't think that would happen. So that's
11: did you hear that?
8: Yeah.
10: No, I haven't heard that, mate. That's not hot off the press from you, mate.
11: Not really. I mean, well, a lot of the press with Michael McLaren, had James Rain in the studio, and I think that's amazing. And a great lineup, Men at Work as well. I mean, it's going to be huge. So,
10: It's
11: a great series, but that is very, very good. And they haven't performed together since 1986. Can you believe that? So
8: long time.
11: I think that is... Mate, I don't know what the tickets are worth, but, mate, every cent is worth just to see that, I'd believe.
10: You look what happened when Ice House got back together after some years in the wilderness. They haven't stopped playing now, and they are going strong. So maybe the same for Australian Crawl. You'd actually expect that.
11: Oh, you'd hope so. I mean, they were the sound of the 80s, really, for me. I mean, they were fantastic.
10: Incredible.
8: Incredible. All right. Well, look, can I just say something? Just and Wilco, of course, you're there in Blue Collarville tonight, eh? Blue Collarville, where Duck lives. He's been gone for about a week. You know what it's like, you know, when there's a large family and the parents have been away and, you know, they're coming home. That's what it'll be like there tomorrow. Oh, God, the Duck's coming back. So make sure you spread the word.
11: That'll be 3 weeks, 4 weeks.
8: He's been away for 3 weeks. Just pass the word around.
10: Yeah,
8: the Duck's on the way back.
10: Mow the lawn in the morning. You know that.
8: He'll be coming back. He's been sending me emails. He doesn't realise that I can work out these emails are from someone else. They're coming from him. He's putting different names on them. Oh, loving the Duck show on Sunday on Channel 9. I love it. It's
11: end of 2 weeks.
8: Four
11: again.
8: Or five of them.
11: Well, it ended 2 weeks ago. The season ended 2 weeks ago, just on Blue Collarville too. And this is one you were well, my spies tell me that you're out there at Chris's shoe surgery dropping off a pair of hush puppies for a set of sales.
10: Oh.
11: Yes, you, John. No, not Wilco. No, you. I mean, we were talking about the shoes last week, and apparently it's the hush puppies that you drop off there, not the Julius Marlowe's.
8: Yeah. Oh. All right. Okay. I'll tell you what we'll do. We'll talk about next weekend. You're not able to get there, are you, Wilco? You made up an excuse a long time ago,
11: No, he was brushed. We make the decisions on his head, John. He was brushed. he had the hide. He wanted to be paid. You're kidding, aren't you?
8: All right. Okay. We have to move on.
10: Next year, hopefully.
8: We have to move on. Guys. We have to move on. Good on you, Wilco. Thank you for that, mate.
11: See you, Wilco.
10: Good on you. See you, guys.
8: One through. I'm getting a lot of feedback on homeless people. I'll go through this as well. And someone's just asking me a question here. Did I really have a comb over? Yes, I did, and I have
11: drawn on with crayon.
8: There are some photos from the 80s, which I'll find them and we'll try and post them early next week. All right, we'll do that. I'm happy to do that.
11: I don't believe you had a comb over. I think it was drawn with texture colour.
8: Wait till you see it. It's one of the worst you'll ever see. It's not good. Not good at all. 12 minutes to 10 now. 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
11: I'm prepared to give you a 10 on that one.
8: Very inconsistent tonight.
11: No, 11 to 10.
12: 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Thanks to Perry's IGA, Wandle, Dean Street and Yeboo. 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
8: Yes, camping and off-roading, we do it for you every Thursday night with the Duck. He's on his way back. Blue Colliville, of course, is around the Hawkesbury area there in Sydney, around Richmond. So just for those of you who might be the many, many people who've been flooding in and listening to our Thursday night program, so the Duck's on his way back. He has been filming the program that he does. It's Channel 9 shows it before the football on a Sunday. And look, all kidding aside, I get a lot of good feedback about the show, Doug. A lot of people are watching it. Entree to the football.
11: Well, I bumped into a bloke yesterday. He was driving a motorhome. We put up at a rest stop. And he was talking to me about the show. And it was actually a fellow by the name of Jeff Hollis who played for what's known as the Bulldogs. It was the Berries back in the day. And I'll tell you what, he played in 1968. He looked very, very good too. And it looked like he could still play, to be honest. And he was a fan of the show. But Jeff Hollis.
8: Well, interesting, because I recorded an episode of Only Fans with the great Malcolm Johnston, which will be playing in the next couple of weeks, the legendary Miracle Mal. I'm pretty sure he told me he lives near him. So that's most interesting. All right.
11: Well,
8: so
11: could be from Blue Colville himself, because I know it's pretty miracle.
8: Twice in the same day I've heard the reference to this fellow from the days when Canterbury were the Berries. Now, you have actually been talking to people because there's a bit of more activity happening in regional Australia in different parts, because you told us last week things were starting to slow down. Yes, you're sensing that maybe people are starting to get out there a bit more?
11: Oh, look, I think so. I mean, what I'm seeing, I mean, where we are now, there's vans everywhere. I think what's happening is I think people are doing shorter trips rather than those big ones. I do, you know, I hope that people are still going to get out into the outback and travel to those regional towns and you know, even, you know, look after people out there. And, you know, some of those places really rely on the tourist. And hopefully the government will continue this rebate being dropped on fuel excise. So I just think,
8: yes.
11: And I mean, I think I heard something the other day where Chris Bowen said, "Oh no, we were told, but we're not children." I mean, they need to tell us. He's a tip, Chris. You actually work for us. It's our money. I mean, yeah. And the fuel, you know, I want to say they're 30 cents a litre. We'll make a difference. So at the moment, the fuel price is pretty good, and that's encouraging a bit of movement. And we want some of these towns, you know, these regional centres, they rely on the tourism, they rely on the caravan.
8: Right.
11: seen as the grey nomads. And
8: I think this time of the year especially. Yeah,
11: absolutely. Yeah. And now's the time of year to get out there because you've only got a window of about 3 to 4 months. As my old mate Frank from the Walkabout Creek pub, he used to gauge it Mother's Day to Father's Day. It's always been that traditionally June, July, yep. August. But you've got this 3 or 4 month window for them to make a buck because it gets too hot out there. So anyway, hopefully people can still get out and support these places and see some good parts of the country while you're at it.
8: All right, now we're broadcasting here tonight from the Vinnie CEO Sleepout. We're at the terminal here at White Bay, but this is being held all over parts of New South Wales and different parts of the country, trying to help break the cycle of homelessness. You can donate at ceosleepout.org.au, ceosleepout.org.au. Just go to that website. We'll keep telling you about that as we go through the night. Duck, that's about it for us here tonight. I, unfortunately, for our listeners, I was going to do an ad for Oz Off-Road Caravans. I'm going to do it after the news and you won't be there to mark it. So why don't you just give me a mark in advance, because it's all about how you've got, particularly the second location now at the Auscar Mega Centre, Hume Highway, Lansvale, for these fantastic Oz Off-Road vans. So I'll have all the details in the next hour. Give me a mark. Give me your three in advance, just so people can make yourself predictable. Can you
11: look? Because I'm not going to hear, and I'm prepared to. You know, I'll give it a two.
8: Okay,
11: thanks, John.
8: Okay,
11: thank you.
8: All right, mate.
11: Blue
8: all right, so you'll be
11: next week. I'll be a blue
8: and of course, if you're in that area around Blue Collarville, he's on his way back. So keep your doors closed. Pretend you're nowhere, and we'll talk to you next week, mate. Thank you.
11: Look forward to it, mate. See you then.
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2: Good evening, I'm Jamel Wells. The opposition's urging Labor to scrap its tax changes after winding back some measures amid ongoing backlash. Federal politics editor Michael Packey.
3: For about a month, the Albanese government has been facing growing criticism over its budget measures. It's now decided to back down on some of the more contentious changes. Small business with a turnover of up to $10 million will be able to keep the 50% capital gains tax discount. Startups will get extra concessions, and the 30% tax on testamentary trusts will be scrapped. Prime Minister Anthony Albanese says he's listened to concerns and acted.
4: Genuine reform is often difficult, but it's the right thing to do.
3: Opposition leader Angus Taylor argues the carve-outs aren't good enough.
5: Scrap the bill. Start the budget again.
3: The tax reforms are likely to pass through federal parliament by the end of the month. Michael Packey reporting.
2: Six men have been charged over a drug trafficking operation off Queensland's coast. Miranda Workman reports.
6: 40 kilograms of cocaine was found floating in waters near a North Queensland boat ramp in May, sparking a multi-agency operation. Police say it's all part of a crime syndicate where drugs are being transferred from a large ship moored offshore to smaller boats before being taken to land. The main vessel, called MV Wealth, has been detained in the Solomon Islands. Authorities estimate the total seizure, including cocaine and methamphetamine, to be worth around $100 million. Police say the drugs were intended for distribution along Australia's east coast. Further inquiries are ongoing. Miranda Workman reporting.
2: A man's been charged over a death at Haymarket in Sydney in April. A 45-year-old man found unconscious in a laneway later died in hospital. Police have arrested a 37-year-old man accused of being involved in a drug overdose. He's been charged with manslaughter. A Perth man is appealing against his conviction for murdering his mother to get her insurance payout. 30-year-old Andre Ribello is serving a life sentence. His mother's body was found in her shower, and her cause of death was never determined. Airfares to Europe are expected to fall after the federal government downgraded restrictions on Middle East travel hubs, and a roadmap has been developed to address the gender gap in Australia's housing system. An Australian Investing in Women report shows it takes women 3 years longer to save for a deposit than men. In finance, one Australian dollar is buying around 70 US cents.
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2: In tonight's round 15 AFL blockbuster in Perth, Fremantle leads Geelong 71-69 in the third quarter. In the Origin under-19s clash in Sydney tonight, the Maroons beat the Blues 28-14. The under-19s Queensland women's team beat New South Wales 22-18. At the FIFA World Cup, Mexican military forces have shot down a drone near South Korea's training camp. Suncorp Stadium is getting a major upgrade for the 2032 Olympics. It will include two exterior screens the size of a tennis court and a capacity expansion. And Adam Zampa has become the seventh man to take 150 T20 international wickets in Australia's four-wicket win over Bangladesh. That's news and sport.
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14: Could see some cloud about and some shower or two over the next few days. Tomorrow in Rocky, 14 to 26. Yeppoon, 18 to 23. Gladstone, 17 to 24. And Billawilla, 7 to 24 degrees.
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0: Lloyd, what are we looking for here in terms of this capital, northernmost capital of a sovereign country? What is it?
1: Reykjavik, John.
0: It is of capital of Iceland, because the capital of Greenland is a bit further north. But Greenland, of course, as we know, is part of Denmark, and we know that Donald Trump's trying to buy it. So it is Reykjavik. Well done, you have won the prize. Fantastic from our friends at Macell. Macell have got all of the stocks, the gravies there, really good during the winter season, and they've got this new premium stock. You can see it on the shelves there. They say it is a flavour bomb, lifting every meal. Aussie-owned, made with even more natural flavour now. Macell, quality you can taste, the gourmet stock, and, of course, the Mr. Magoo mug. Kel's coming in straight after this with... I've got one to bring up today with Kel, and he has a... Oh, dear. Very interesting word of the week coming up straight after this.
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1: 131873 is the number. 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
6: Good evening, I'm Jamel Wells. Australia's migration rate has fallen to its lowest level since the COVID pandemic. Federal politics reporter Nelson Scott.
7: Bureau of Statistics data show 301,000 people arrived here from overseas last year, the smallest amount since 2022. The latest figure is down about 5,000 from 2024 and is roughly half the COVID peak migration levels. The federal government has welcomed the drop-off, claiming more reductions can be expected in coming years. The opposition argues the decrease is not enough to quell community concerns about high immigration. Separate statistics, which include deaths and births, show Australia's population grew by 1.5% in 2025. Nelson Scott, Canberra.
6: Around 3 million small businesses with a turnover of up to $10 million will be eligible for the 50% capital gains tax discount. The federal government has made the change following backlash to its May budget. Startups will also be given extra concessions. Mining magnate Gina Rinehart has given One Nation leader Pauline Hanson a toy bulldozer, urging her to help cut red tape. Ms. Rinehart is one of Senator Hanson's biggest backers. The minor party argues business is being hamstrung by onerous industrial relations laws. Ms. Rinehart started making bulldozer noises at a forum in Queensland.
8: You might remember Elon Musk was given a big chainsaw to try and cut government tape and bureaucracies over in America. We need an orange bulldozer. Let's hear the noise.
6: An assault at a Sydney nursing home is being investigated by the Aged Care Quality and Safety Commission. Madeleine McNeil reports.
9: An 87-year-old man has been hospitalised with serious facial injuries after the incident at a Hammond Care facility. He was attacked by another resident inside a secure garden, which is part of a cottage providing specialist care to people with severe behavioural and psychological symptoms of dementia. Hammond Care says all support necessary will be offered to the injured man and his family and confirmed the assault will be subject to an internal investigation. Police and the Aged Care Quality and Safety Commission are investigating. Madeleine McNeil reporting.
6: AFL player Tony Modra has been seriously injured in a crash in South Australia. Police say the Adelaide and Fremantle great was driving a cattle truck that crashed near Victor Harbour, south of Adelaide. The 57-year-old is in hospital in a critical condition. In finance, One Australian dollar buying around 70 US cents.
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6: Fremantle has beaten Geelong 99-90 in tonight's Round 15 AFL blockbuster in Perth. Queensland has won the men's and women's Origin clashes in Sydney tonight. The men's under-19 team beat the Blues 28-24. The Queensland under-19 women's team beat New South Wales 22-18. Australian Alex Dimonor has moved into the quarterfinals of the Queen's Club tennis tournament in London. At the FIFA World Cup, England has beaten Croatia 4-2. Harry Kane bagged 2 goals for the Three Lions. And Perth Arena has been crowned the number one venue for UFC events, according to sports readers from USA Today. You're up to date. That's the latest news and sport.
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1: 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It's for you and me 7 days a week.
2: Could see some cloud about and some shower or two over the next few days. Tomorrow in Rocky, 14 to 26. Yeppoon, 18 to 23. Gladstone, 17 to 24. And Billawilla, 7 to 24 degrees.
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8: 22 past 11 is the time. Here we are by the harbour for the CEO sleep out. It's a mildish night, but it is starting to get cool. In Switzerland, though, we've got this meeting of the United States and representatives of Iran, the signing of this understanding to end the war in Iran. Donald Trump has held a press conference. Isabel Mullen has been there for Channel 7, Channel 7's Europe correspondent. Isabel, good evening once again.
9: Hi, John. Thanks for having me.
8: All right. So, and now we actually see the official text of the agreement as well, which is a 14-point series of points. So where are we with all of this now?
9: I mean, this was just a huge surprise. Last night, I did my sunrise crosses and then went to bed. And by the time I'd woken up, Donald Trump had signed this agreement, which was not expected. He was at dinner at the Palace of Versailles with the French President Emmanuel Macron when he signed that deal. We know Donald Trump's notoriously unpredictable, but that's not something that the US administration had advertised. They were going to leave that up to Vice President J.D. Vance for tomorrow here in Switzerland, in Lucerne. So Donald Trump jumping the gun there and then announcing when he came out of that press conference to the reporters waiting at the Palace of Versailles that the deal had actually already been done. That ceremony as well. But we understand that another ceremony will take place here at the Birkenstock Resort, a massive resort that overlooks Lake Lucerne. J.D. Vance will be there, and that will still be mediated by Pakistan and Qatar. So something is still happening, but Donald Trump, you know, stealing the thunder. It was a bit surprising initially that he wasn't going to sign this deal. So he has done that. And pulled one over everyone again and surprised reporters and the waiting media yet again.
8: Yeah, and so people are still sort of pulling together the terms here. They're talking about the opening of the Strait of Hormuz. We're talking about sanctions relief for Iran. And then they're going to have a couple of months of discussions over what will happen with the nuclear material that's still in Iran.
9: Yeah, it's a 60-day pause in fighting. And I think I spoke to you yesterday about that 14-point plan. We've known a lot of the terms, the big ones being that immediate ceasefire, the Strait of Hormuz reopening,

0: a bottle of wine, a group of good friends, excellent cuisine. That's what I'm talking about. Sin, sweat and sorrow. Wine worth the sins.
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2: At 12 and a bit minutes to 12, last night we were talking about this time, actually, to the fellow who put together that magnificent blue suit that was being sported by Kyle Sandilands on the front page of the paper. I did also, if you remember, about 6 weeks ago, we spoke with James Ashby from One Nation. As that surge continued in support, it's become a tidal wave now. And we were talking, and I was suggesting to him that they would have a lot of people knocking on their door, because when you're hot, you're hot, and almost like attracting moths to the flame. When I did the papers earlier and tomorrow's publications, there are a couple of stories about Kyle Sandilands, who's going to be doing an interview tomorrow on a Melbourne podcast. And the way these things are, they put out a bit of a preview, and he's suggested that in the time that he's been engaging in his legal battle, he's been doing a bit of work with Pauline Hanson. He's been talking to her. She's been supportive of him and alluding to something down the track. Now, they have got a quote from James Ashby saying he's actually not involved with One Nation. He's not formally involved, but they do support him. So that's a fascinating one tomorrow, because, as I say, when you're hot, you're hot. And so that's what's happened on that front. There's also, just for those who follow, should I mention the Women's Rugby League? I'll mention it. Tegan Berry, very exciting player, young player in the NRLW, plays for the Dragons. She's the fullback. They call her Flash. She's leaving at the end of this year. They've just announced that tonight. Emma Verrin, who's taking a year out, she's a fullback, so she'll be playing fullback for them next year, and you assume that Tegan Berry will be going to another club, maybe even Cronulla, who knows. So that's a few rugby league movements for you. And there's also this story, for those who heard this story, it was on the Ben Fordham Breakfast Show in Sydney, where this is a very grim story, and they had details, and there were some graphic images as well. This was an alleged assault of a man at an aged care facility in Hammondville, 87-year-old man. Now, this man, this all happened around 9 o'clock on Wednesday night. 87-year-old man treated by ambulance paramedics for head and facial injuries, taken to Liverpool Hospital in a serious condition. And so that happened, in fact, last night. At about 3 o'clock today, police arrested a 69-year-old man at the facility. So you're talking here about an assault of a man who was 87, assaulted by a 69-year-old, allegedly. Man's been taken to Liverpool Police Station and charged with assault, occasion, actual bodily harm. So that's the situation there. That's a follow-up to a story that many of you might have heard earlier today at 9:30 to 12. Now, we have talked about this product, and it's one that's an Australian invention, and we've been giving you details of it. One of our sponsors, Bed Easy, the Bed Easy mattress lifter. And it is, of course, for people who've got arthritis or difficulty with their back or difficulty moving. But I think anyone would find this a boon, because it's a fantastic invention. 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
2: Thanks for the fashion advice from a couple of our listeners. I'll take that on board. And, of course, tomorrow night, OnlyFans with John Stanley, straight after the 10:30 news, we've got Matt Moran talking about his love of his football team. You'll have to tune in to find out what team that is. We have been here tonight for the CEO Sleepout, Vinny's CEO Sleepout, to end the cycle of homelessness, ceosleepout.org.au. You can have a look at that website. I think, given what we've done here tonight, this is the most appropriate way to end the night.

0: 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Have a great Friday and a great weekend. 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
2: Hello, I'm Gabrielle Hodson. The football and farming community is in shock after Crows and Dockers legend Tony Modra was critically injured in an accident on South Australia's Fleurieu Peninsula. The 57-year-old was flown to the Flinders Medical Centre in a life-threatening condition just after the 5:15 truck crash at Waitpinga, with police saying his condition has since improved, but he's still not out of the woods. Victor Harbour Mayor Moira Jenkins says it happened in very poor conditions.
3: From what I believe, it was a freak accident, and I wish him all the best recovery. I'd like to thank all of the emergency services which were out in a frightful, windy, rainy, horrible night.
2: The parents of two children killed in a crash in Sydney's southwest have thanked bystanders who tried to help. The 5 and 1-year-olds were walking with their mother in Cabramatta. Bystanders tipped the car on its side to free one of the children. The fathers told Nine they forgive the driver.
4: For us as a parent, even like we lost our kid, I forgive him everything I know. It's no one want to kill the kid.
2: The Cook government is set to grant extra powers to secure an upcoming international defence conference in Perth after protesters clashed at the same event in Melbourne 2 years ago. Jamie Smith reports.
5: WA Labor is attempting to pass new laws to temporarily grant police extra powers, including to set up checkpoints and search civilians in a designated area around the Land Forces Expo in October. It comes in the wake of violent clashes between police and anti-war protesters when the conference was held in Melbourne in 2024. The WA Greens say the measures are an overreach in Perth, which doesn't experience the same level of unrest, but the police and defence industries ministers argue they have intelligence, suggesting the same groups will attend the Perth event. Jamie Smith, Perth.
2: Swimming legend Kate Campbell believes a $42 million boost to support athletes' cost of living is essential to securing a legacy for Brisbane 2032. The funding as part of a $518 million injection from the federal government over the next 2 years. Campbell says the Games are ultimately remembered for one thing, the athletes.
6: When we are talking about the Olympics, there is a lot of news coverage around stadiums, around infrastructure, around tourism. Ultimately, the success of the Games will hinge on the performances of the athletes.
2: Finance and the Aussie dollar is buying 70.2 US cents.
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2: Bell and Fremantle's beaten Geelong at Perth Stadium 14-15-99 to the Cats 14-6-90.
7: They're on top of the ladder, they are on top of the world. They tried their hardest to lose it tonight, but the force that is Fremantle will be the clear premiership favourites after this.
2: The lead changed several times during the match. Fremantle key forward Jai Amis booted 3 goals. It's been a great week for Queensland when it comes to State of Origin rugby league. Wednesday night's win at the MCG has inspired the under-19s who've won their State of Origin 28-14. The under-19 women have also beaten New South Wales 22-18. And in rugby union, Queensland Reds fly half Harry McLaughlin Phillips is moving to Western Australia after signing a 3-year deal with Western Force. The 22-year-old debuted for the Queensland Reds in 2024. He played 11 games last season, scoring 1 try and 17 goals. That's the latest in news and in sport.
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14: Bit of cloud about, maybe a couple of showers as well today. Rockhampton starting at 14, heading to 26. Yeppoon, 18 to 23. Gladstone, 17 to 24. And Billawilla, 7 to 24 degrees.
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6: Broadcaster, no stranger to these here parts. Yes, it's Jason Morrison. Good morning. Thank you for coming in.
7: Hello, Michael. You left off long-time friend.
6: Long-time friend.
7: It's true, you know.
6: It has been a while.
7: It has
6: quite
7: been,
6: right.
7: Yeah.
6: Yes. Now, it's been, I think, an interesting week and, a sort of up-and-down week for the media types. We did talk on Monday about what a test it was going to be for Pauline when she had to face the assembled media.
7: Yeah. The rats of the press gallery, you mean? Come on, say it. Say what you think.
6: Well, PJ O'Rourke, what do you call himself? Media reptile or something. Republican Party rep, whatever it was. But yes, the reptiles of the media there at the big press get together. And there were a few surprises, including the stupid banner.
7: Oh, yeah. Yeah. Well, yeah, that was to be expected, wasn't it? You, being a former star of Canberra radio, you would know this, but most people don't, is that the National Press Club has this sort of this big name, but it's actually it's like an RSL club, and it's and the room that the National Press Club is a tiny room.
6: Yes.
7: So if you've ever been there, you go straight ahead into the room where Mrs. Hanson, Senator Hanson, was speaking and the nation's assembled press were. And if you go upstairs, it's the bar and the bistro, which is actually not bad.
6: Mm.
7: But how you got into that room is as simple in Canberra as probably wearing a reflective vest, having a clipboard and a ladder. It would be as simple as that.
6: Mm.
7: Generally, the day before the National Press Club hosts any event, the ABC gets given the room and it does all of its lighting because they have a permanent broadcast unit set up there because they're on air every week or so doing a show from there. So being the very ABC, they still have to go and do all their stuff. So it's a good chance that there'd be people going in and out of that room with clipboards and ladders because that's what goes on ahead of an event.
6: Yes.
7: So that the people from GetUp got in there probably with a reflective vest, clipboard and ladder and put up their own thing doesn't shock me one bit, but it says everything about the sort of place that Canberra is with respect to things like this, that the stunt, which once upon a time used to get lots of giggles, is actually backfiring, and backfiring so badly it's going to help her.
6: And, of course, yes.
7: Because anyone remember what was on the billboard?
6: Something about her being against a pay rise, according to
7: them. And getting one herself. Right.
6: Yes.
7: Most people can't remember it nor give a damn about it.
6: Mm.
7: They just look at it and say, what an indignant thing to do in an environment where someone was meant to be getting the treatment that the press gives every visiting anyone. I mean, there's people that have been from terrorist nations that get good treatment in the National Press Club, and yet Pauline Hanson, an elected representative who at the moment enjoys the greatest amount of support of any political leader, she gets treated like rat's poop, and that's terrible.
6: So Shiraz then nicks off out of the room. Some people said he was photographing the event, and other people said he was triggering it with his mobile phone.
7: Yeah, well, look, whatever his hand in it was, I think the jury and the tide went out on Shiraz a long time ago.
6: Yes.
7: And I just, you know, look at things like comments on news articles about him, of which most can't be published nor read over the air.
6: Mm.
7: People decided about him a while back. They
6: know
7: what he is.
6: But I still talk to people down there, and I mean, I've been hearing bits and pieces about him and other people that he's been associated with.

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10: Good morning. If you just joined us, talking to Jason Morrison. Now, before the break, we were talking about the indoctrination of kids and the whole value system in this country. You know the fuss about the Brumbies, right? There's the culling of the Brumbies and the way the Brumbies are culled. I was talking to Peter Cochrane. He says that there is no real reason to cull the Brumbies except that they are an introduced species. He says it's all political, right? Now, in my mind, this kind of strays into the situation of Victoria Barracks. So there's a big fuss about soldiers not being allowed to comment on the potential sale of Victoria Barracks. But why do we want to sell it anyway? Do we really need the money? Or is it, as Cochrane says about the Brumbies, destroying part of our past? Victoria Barracks, part of a past we don't want to acknowledge.
11: Look, someone said to me once from the left of politics in Australia, if we could go and file off the coat of arms off everything, we would, because yes, we just hate where we've come from as a nation.
10: Yes.
11: And you think, don't be ridiculous, as if they really think about that. But then you realise that a lot of the motivation for, say, the country becoming a republic is because of the hatred of where we've come from. It has nothing to do with anything that's practical. It's not going to make the nation any better. It's not going to make the nation any more sovereign or anything like that.
10: Yeah.
11: They just want to be able to shed the history because they have this sort of black armband view about where Australia's come from. Whereas a regular-minded person looks and goes, how amazing, we've come so far in such a short time and it's still a pretty amazing place. And P.S., we have a really stable system of government where even if the government is S-H-I-T, the country still survives,
10: yes,
11: like now.
10: Yeah.
11: So we've got this sort of weird thing where we would much rather look back on our past as being horrific. And the Brumbies are just part of it.
10: Yeah.
11: You know, but what will be next? I mean, I tell you, I wish they'd do the Noisy Miners. I mean,
10: yes.
11: I'm not sure they're locals, but I might be wrong on that. Someone will ring.
10: No, they're an introduced species. Yeah.
11: But where do you start and stop? I think Cochrane's right on a lot of things, actually, but Peter Cochrane's right on this, that the malice that is in all of this, the kind of, I mean, you've got this weird situation where the animal liberationists, the people who used to be the defenders of everything, are the ones calling for this now, where you start to realise that the lines are so blurred now that everything's got cooked up into a big mess and we don't know where we sit ideologically. You've got people who want sharks culled, but don't want Brumbies culled. You want people who want Brumbies culled that want the sharks protected. You know, you just start to think, hang on, what are you on here? And you know, because, you know, you've lived, and Peter Cochran has, because he's lived, that the Kosciuszko National Park goes on forever and ever and ever. And even if, as they say, there's, what, 25,000 horses or whatever it is they claim, whatever number they're pulling out of their rear ends this week to claim is the number of horses there, you and I know that it makes so little difference because it's so vast. But nope, got to get rid of the Brumbies and done in the most horrendous manner.
10: Well, that's the other aspect to it, that it seems to be done so cruelly. I noticed the Yanks are buying into it now. Did you see that? Today, there's a story today that some American group is talking about the cruelty of what we're doing to our Brumbies.
11: There's a group that are down here. They're doing a documentary, and they're actually getting in there between the horses, the choppers, and whatever. And they're basically showing how horrible this is. I don't know where they're going to air the documentary. It'd be horrific to watch. But we have, at the Daily Telegraph, we've spoken to people whose job it has been to go and do these, we'll call them executions, from the helicopters, and they never want to do it again. Mm. It's the worst thing ever, because you're there in a chopper and you're basically chasing the poor thing around to the point where it cannot escape anymore, so you're stable enough in which to shoot it. And this is humane. This is what the animal welfare mob support. This is what the righteous types of the left, who have always been that animals matter more and nature matters much more than humans and all this sort of stuff, but no, they're into this.
10: Well,
11: this is hideous.
10: Just to amplify the cruelty aspect, I hadn't thought of this until somebody pointed out to me the other day that when you're shooting from the helicopter, obviously you're shooting from above, the creature's heart is on the lower part of its rib cage.
11: Yeah.
10: So what happens is it gets shot from above and bleeds to death very slowly and probably in pain, and you know, anyway,
11: it's actually unspeakable. It's horrible that that's where we've got to. And if you think about it, if we wanted to really breed this group out, you could do it chemically. You could go and give a few injections. You could do lots of different things. So they won't do that. They won't do that. Now, we try that with cane toads and things like that. Mm. But with horses, we want to blow them away. It's just horrible.
10: Okay. Well, there's a couple of inevitables I think we should address. The budget. Telly today says flip and flop, Labor's budget backflip slammed.
11: I'm pretty proud of this, because you've got to decide who's flip and who's flop.
10: Yes.
11: Because on the front page you've got Albanese and Chalmers. Who's flip and who's flop?
10: You know, maybe I'm sideways of the issue, but I'm just, well, kind of offended by the level of spin. It's so poor. I mean, there's Chalmers saying, yes, we always said that we would discuss this. Oh, come off it. Is that the best you can do?
11: Yeah.
10: After saying it was just fear-mongering nonsense.
11: They thought they would fool half the population by saying this was about intergenerational equity.
10: Yes.
11: Which, of course, is a cooked-up thing, because it doesn't exist, because you and I know that there are young people that are infinitely more wealthy than you or I are because they made good decisions at the right stage of life. And that is something that is open to most people if they choose to, but most people choose not to. They go and kind of expect things given to them. Well,
10: right. That's
11: sort of what the intergenerational equity thing's about. It's about creating a victim pool and telling them over and over again, you're a victim of this horrible system, we will make it better for you. And then these kids have woken up one day and said, hang on, they're going to tax me too? And it became very quickly bugger you. We were amazed, you know, newspapers, you go out looking for people to tell their story so that you can put some humanity into it.
10: Mm.
11: It's like talk radio, the same thing, you get calls in. We were amazed. People were walking up to us saying, I want to tell my story too.
10: Ah.
11: It was, and it is something I have not seen, that how quickly people twigged on it. These bastards are taxing me. They're meant to be helping me, they say, and they're taxing me.
10: Yes.
11: So this flip done by that flop,
10: yeah,
11: this time around is not going to fool anyone.
10: Yes. I mean, Taylor's trying to make the most of it, saying, oh, they've got to start again. I don't know exactly where that will go. But when it comes to the level of spin, it's so poor. And we have the PM again saying, oh, turn the temperature down. Excuse me, who lit this particular bushfire?
11: Yeah, that he uses that every time it gets hot under him.
10: Yes.
11: That is his thing. And the code for temperature is talking to people like you.
10: Yes.
11: Who, you have a microphone, and a loaded microphone, and you can use it. It's your fault because you're pumping people up. People don't need to be pumped up because they can see what this is about. A little bit of, I didn't even think it needed to be education because the public figured it out pretty quickly. I didn't get taxed on this. Now I do. You bastards. And you said you weren't going to do it. And so Flip and Flop have come up with this solution, which no one will buy because the mob stopped listening to them a while back.
10: Well, I suppose this is so pathetic it almost doesn't need comment. But pointing to Pauline Hanson as being divisive, Pauline's not leading the kids here. She's just the focal point of how they feel.
11: Yeah. They've always used the divisive thing with her. Yeah, I was thinking about this the other day. You go back in history and you look at political leaders that get elected, even though a lot, particularly in the Canberra Club, think there's no way a country will elect them. And I'll give you one name. That's John Howard.
10: Mm.
11: They never. I remember I was covering the 96 election for this radio station, and on the bus travelling around with, I think it was Keating then, and then Howard the next day, we'd go backwards and forwards, and they had no idea he was going to win. The press pack had no idea. Mm. There's a famous Four Corners episode, which was done on John Howard in the weeks before he was elected so overwhelmingly in 1996. And they basically had written him off as a serial failure who's about to fail again. That was the ABC narrative. And they couldn't cope with the fact that there were people out there that were saying, no, you know, we've known this bloke for a long time and we've seen him and we know his edges and we know his tops and his bottoms and we know everything about him. And there's a point where people go, and you know what? I've seen him do everything. I now trust him.
10: Yeah.
11: I think that's going on with Senator Hanson. They've known her for 30 years. They know what she's great at. They know what she's not good at. But they know that she's strong and she's constant. And when someone is strong and constant in an era where we've got pipsqueaks at all bearings in politics, that's the attraction to her. And I know that there are people. And you know, the proof of this is you've only got to get a bit of a feel for the number of people from different ethnic backgrounds who now think One Nation's A-OK, even though once they used to detest her because she spoke about things which they found personally insulting. Mm. They actually look and they say, I know what she's about on this front. I've heard her talk long enough about it. I've figured out she's safe. Mm. And I think they look at her because she's been strong and constant on a lot of things, they see her as safe. They don't see the great Albo, and they're not seeing the Liberal Party as that.
10: Something I remember about the Howard era was the people on the other side saying, oh, he's just a boring little suburban solicitor.
11: Yeah.
10: He needs a personality implant. And while they were saying that, he was playing them off a break.
11: Yeah, well, even today, Mr. Howard walks through the city. And he once upon a time used to need security when he was the Prime Minister, and he walked through the city and, you know, tradies drive past and call, hey, Johnny. Mm. They still like him. People still like him. Why? Because, well, I guess they feel he never let them down.
10: Okay, let's finish on this note. It has been put to me by listeners that they love Pauline, they support Pauline, but they're a bit uneasy about Pauline, you know, if she should ever become Prime Minister, representing Australia. Should she represent Australia? Because, you know, she's a little bit rough and all those things, I think, which are helping her inestimably. Do you see that as a factor in all of this? Should we have somebody more smooth and polished representing Australia?
11: Could I answer that with one word?
10: Yeah.
11: Albanese. I mean, honestly. I sat in this seat when I watched him in China touring around kissing the backside of the Chinese Communist Party representing Australia. Yeah. I had no pride watching that.
10: Right.
11: And I don't think many people did. And, you know, whether you want to get personal about it or not, I don't find the individual to be that profoundly impressive that that's what we're looking for. Look, how do you put it? you know, find me the last Prime Minister you were proud of in Australia, really.
10: Mm.
11: And you'll split the room. It's, I frankly don't give a rat's what the rest of the world thinks. And I think Americans have woken up and grown up to that too. They couldn't give a jat's cracker what people think of Donald Trump. They care about, are they safer? Do they feel more comfortable? Are they better off? There's only a few things we really want government to do, and that is to make sure that those things are possible. I think that's the test. And, you know, I'm not sitting here advocating for her because who knows where this vote's going to go when it eventually happens. But I really don't care what, you know, the CCP in China think of Mrs. Hansen, if they'll invite her, and I don't particularly care too much whether she gets an invite to go and address the mob in Westminster, but I do care about whether she will do what needs to be done, or any of them, to ensure that the nation is safe and the nation is protected and they don't do as much bloody harm as they're doing now.
10: Well, anyway, isn't the bottom line that she actually does something for Australia instead of us having Chris Bowen, you know, lining himself up for a permanent president of the COP or whatever it is? And
11: oh, you're so old-fashioned. That's right. That's exactly right. Exactly right. You want someone who's going to be good for the nation.
10: Yes. I know. I'm just a hopeless romantic. Yeah. Mm. All right. Well, thanks for coming in, Jason.
11: Thanks, Mike.
10: Jason Morrison, broadcaster, journalist, and friend of the program.
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10: Wendy has called in from Cannonvale. Good morning.
20: Good morning. I just want to tell the rest of Australia how to get a good passport photo or licence photo.
10: Yeah.
20: all you've got to do, they won't allow you to smile, so all you've got to do is look at the camera as though you're in love with it.
10: Really?
20: Yes.
10: That's what you do?
20: Yes, I did it, and it looks great. I don't look like 97.
10: What do you look like?
20: I'm a lot younger. I haven't got... Well, the camera hasn't showed up all the wrinkles or anything like that, you know.
10: Are you in reality 97?
20: Yes, I am. I was born in 1929.
10: Okay.
20: The worst year of the Great Depression.
10: Yeah, I suppose it was. But, I mean, that wouldn't have affected you much at that age, or would it?
20: Pardon? What? Doesn't affect me.
10: Yeah.
20: No, I graduated from university when I was 73.
10: Did you really? Oh,
20: yeah.
10: Good for you, yeah.
20: A double degree.
10: Yeah, what'd you get? What are you?
20: Behavioural science and sociology.
10: Okay, and so why did you do that? Just because it interests you, or did you think there was a career in it?
20: I wanted to do a forensic examination of my family, and what I discovered was horrendous, and I've got to live with it. I wish I didn't know. It's better off you don't know.
10: Really? Really? Yeah, I kind of admired my mother because she wanted to extend her career in the medical field. She was already a nurse, but she actually, I guess she was about 40, and she went back to school to do her leaving again. And then she did quite a lot of study and specialized in pediatrics and gerontology and all kinds of things. So that's kind of interesting. I had a conversation a little while ago, which I might air later this morning, about a man talking about how we could have adult apprentices, but that's easier said than done. But anyway, I'll save that for later. Well, thank you for the tip about the passport photo. I'll keep it in mind.
20: It'll work. It does work, yes.
10: All right. Thank you, Wendy.
20: Okay. Bye-bye.
10: Bye.
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11: Ross has called in from Parramatta. Good morning.
12: Yes, good morning, sir. Look, I'm wondering if you or one of your listeners can put me out of my misery, because I want to know why, when a politician is speaking on the TV from somewhere, he has to have six people standing behind him. What is the reason for those people standing behind him?
11: Well, it depends, I suppose. I'm just trying to picture what you're describing there. What are you implying, that they're his staff travelling with him?
12: Yeah, but why do they have to stand behind him while he's talking? I mean, if I go to the bank or something, I don't have five of my friends standing behind me.
11: Even though you intend to give a speech at the bank?
12: Yes, regardless.
11: I don't know, maybe they feel more comfortable, who knows, maybe it's an indication to the people watching that this is the group you're supporting, this is the party. It depends. I mean, sometimes you've got your real high-profile individual and somebody else who's known to the public standing in the group, and sometimes the presumption, I think, is that, well, they're just the staff, they're the helpers.
12: When it happens, I don't watch the politician. I look at the people behind, and it's almost like they're actors. They stand there, they nod their heads, they smile when they're supposed to, and it's just, you know, an entire heap of BS.
11: They're like the chorus. They're going, yeah, yeah, supporting him, yes, or
12: her. You know.

0: year in the New South Wales election. So
1: yes,
0: we will see very clearly, and I'm talking to you from Adelaide, from South Australia. We just recently had a state election only a couple of months ago, and we saw One Nation win lower house seats, upper house seats, and there is a big movement there. But I think watching the Victorian election, that might actually be a little bit out there because of the disdain they've got for Labor in Victoria at the moment. But I think we'll see whether One Nation is the real deal or not.
1: Oh my goodness, what if they do well? Who will comfort Patricia Cavalis? Remember when she said, when she saw the result in Farrah, this legitimises One Nation. Good heavens, what's happening to the country?
0: Well, Patricia doesn't have anything to worry about because if Pauline gets in charge, there won't be much of an ABC anyway because simply everyone in metropolitan Australia will have to be paying a subscription to it, and we know how we like to pay for subscriptions, Mike.
1: Mm. All right, Nick, thanks for coming on the program.
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0: What do you think?
1: Yeah, the Pretenders. And what was it called there? If there was a man like you, it's kind of a languid lament, hoping that somebody exists. And they ended up with them, I guess. But the message seemed to be they didn't think that was particularly likely. Yeah, anyway, what do you think? Did that fit the bill? Now, Terry sent me a text here saying Mike and Dale's not in today. He's going to be in next week. Bit of classic Hawk. Hanson couldn't make the place any worse if she tried. Well, yes, a number of people are making that point, particularly when the government says, oh, but they don't have the experience. You know, the Prime Minister said, what about the business of government? Yeah, I don't think people are thinking along those lines. As for the PM, says Terry, don't you think Albo's a total embarrassment? The press conference and the press behaviour toward Pauline is and was totally trashy. Press, that was a schoolboy stunt. Embarrassing. Give the gal a go, says Terry. Well, I think a lot of people want to. Just going back to the Vodafone thing, I'm looking at the story here. The company said that people should have been able to access 000, should have been able to access 000, but really it's not enough. The outage prompted angry comments from Vodafone customers across social media, with some reporting they were without access for the full 3 hours, while others said their access had been off and on. Many complained their businesses relied on a steady mobile connection. Well, yes. One man said he'd been stuck behind a gate because he was unable to open it by phone. Well, of course, that's the world we live in, too. We increasingly rely on mobile phones to do stuff that we might have used a card for example, when it comes to getting some money out or paying a bill or doing a tap and go. Customers also reported Vodafone stores in Australia were affected by the outage, and calls by the ABC to several stores returned messages their numbers were not connected. I mean, that's pathetic. The mobile provider's own network status checker displayed a 502 bad gateway message. I mean, that's what happens, isn't it? It all breaks down. Yes, it's fine when it works, but it doesn't work. Vodafone is Australia's third largest mobile network operator behind Telstra and Optus. In addition to direct subscribers, this network is used by customers of TPG, IINet, Internode, and Lebara. As of February 2025, the network provided services to 5.4 million customers across Australia. Apparently, it didn't really harm the share price. But, you know, I did say it before, but stay with the position that if you are authorized to make money, lots of money, out of people in this country with your mobile phone service, it has to work all the time. And the, setup should be that if there's a problem with the first line of defense, then there should be another one immediately to take its place. And anything less than that, you should not have a license to operate.
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1: Peter's saying I should ask Pauline if she would ban the census, because he thinks there should be more public outrage. I'm just saying that I think the need for the census is long gone. I mean, we're going off a Parliamentary Act from 1905. Things have changed a little since then, and there is so much information readily available now. Why do we need the census? I guess we just do it because we always have, and nobody's ever questioned, why do we keep doing this in this day and age? And here we are, we will be fined, as Peter says, if we don't fill out the census, just like we'll be fined if we don't vote. Actually, in a discussion on compulsory voting, people in this country generally say, oh, it's a good idea, we should do it. Because in countries where they don't have it, like the US, you're sometimes lucky to get 51% of the population turn up. But then again, as I always feel obliged to mention, people will say you don't have to vote, you just have to turn up. But why? If you don't take an interest and you don't know what you're doing, why do you have to vote? Wouldn't it be better to just leave it to people who really do care, who really take an interest? And, of course, okay, that might come down to particular groups who want to mobilize things in their own way, but that happens already. And maybe that would spur the rest of the population to think, I don't want to be pushed into something I don't like. But as it is, compulsory voting, for a lot of people, is just a burden. Oh, I have to vote. But having taken no interest up to that point, hard to know what actually motivates them when they do have to go and vote, if they do tick all the boxes. Well, that's another thing, of course. Why should you have to tick the boxes? Why should you not just be able to tick one box, then you've voted? Why have to vote for people that you don't want to vote for or don't know anything about, which ultimately may work totally against what you wanted in the first place? Anyway, just asking. Chris says, Mike, learned this years ago. Keep the old devices. They're simple, reliable. A landline might be what you go back to in an emergency. Yes, I do know people who are going back to either getting landlines or making sure they maintain the one they have. So it's kind of a safety measure. But the safety measure should be taken care of by the big companies. And, you know, the big companies don't care. I mean, I'm not saying that out of any sense of bitterness. It's just that they are prepared to say it's actually cheaper for us not to have redundancy in place and just cross our fingers, hope it doesn't break down. If it does, say, oh, sorry, we'll do our best not to have it happen again.
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12: Good morning, I'm Gabriel Hodson. The football and farming community is in shock after Crows and Dockers legend Tony Modra was critically injured in an accident on South Australia's Fleurieu Peninsula. The 57-year-old was flown to the Flinders Medical Centre in a life-threatening condition just after the 5:15 truck crash at Waipinga, with police saying his condition has since improved, but he's still not out of the woods. Victor Harbour Mayor Moira Jenkins says it happened in very poor conditions.
13: From what I believe, it was a freak accident, and I wish him all the best recovery. I'd like to thank all of the emergency services which were out in a frightful, windy, rainy, horrible night.
12: There's been an early morning fatal crash in central Victoria. Emergency services were called to a street close to an underpass for the town's tourist railway line around 1:35. The driver was the only person in the car. He died at the scene. Employers, entrepreneurs and even an ex-Labor Premier have dismissed a partial backdown on plans to increase capital gains tax and the taxation of trusts. The PM and the Treasurer have announced they'll allow businesses with a turnover of up to $10 million to receive a 50% discount on the capital gains tax on the sale of active assets. That's up from a $2 million threshold. Good News Corp says the government also wants to carve out innovative startups with a turnover of up to $50 million from the new capital gains regime. The Greens have labelled a WA Legislation Committee report into public order laws as confusing. The Public Order Legislation Amendment Bill proposes to expand police powers to stop protests if they are hate motivated and there's safety concerns. The bill was drafted in response to the Bondi terror attack and the Australia Day bomb scare in Perth. But Greens MP Sophie McNeil claims there are major blind spots in the advice considered by the committee.
14: This committee report is a complete mess, just like this legislation, and the committee has failed to listen to the advice of human rights and legal experts who are incredibly concerned about what this new bill will do.
12: Swimming legend Kate Campbell believes a $42 million boost to support athletes' cost of living is essential to securing a legacy for Brisbane 2032. The funding is part of a $518 million injection from the federal government over the next 2 years. Campbell says the Games are ultimately remembered for one thing, the athletes.
15: When we are talking about the Olympics, there is a lot of news coverage around stadiums, around infrastructure, around tourism. Ultimately, the success of the Games will hinge on the performances of the athletes.
12: Finance and the Aussie dollar is buying 70.1 US cents. The Dow Jones is up 143 points and the Nasdaq's up 381.
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12: Fremantle's beaten Geelong at Perth Stadium 14 goals 15.99 to the Cats 14 goals 6.90.
16: They are on top of the ladder, they are on top of the world. They tried their hardest to lose it tonight, but the force that is Fremantle will be the clear premiership favourites after this.
12: Fremantle key forward Jai Amis booted 3 goals. Aussie Taylor Preston and America Ann Lee have won a set each in the round of 16 at the Nottingham Open. At the Queen's Club in London, Rinki Hijikata has lost the first set against Czech player Jiří Lehečka. World Cup soccer in Cheshire has booted a goal 6 minutes into the match against South Africa in Group A. Later in Group B, Switzerland will take on Bosnia. That's the latest news and sport.
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22: Bit of cloud about, maybe a couple of showers as well today. Rockhampton starting at 14, heading to 26. Yeppoon, 18 to 23. Gladstone, 17 to 24. And Billawilla, 7 to 24 degrees.
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1: Good morning. Welcome along. If you're just surfacing, a lot of people do at this time of the morning, maybe not so much on Friday, but there are still people that have to go to work, I guess, and get up at this hour of the day. Anyway, if you want to give me a ring, by all means, 131873 is the what did I say? 131873. Yeah, that's right. Give me a ring. And if you want to send me a text, 0460873873. So, what happened to our producer? Is he still around? Or did he go home? Lack of interest. Siv says the closer we get to election time, the more scrutiny Pauline's policies will most likely get. I wonder if her policies and she will withstand that kind of examination. She will have to come up with more detail, but we're talking about 2 years down the track, Siv, and I stay with my position that the interest can't maintain at this level of intensity, but it will go up and down. And I guess that will be driven to a certain extent by whatever issues arise. So, for example, if we have a particular issue arise with regard to an immigrant, then the focus will go back to our immigration policies, who we let into the country and how many. And I guess Pauline would be very much a focus for that. So I think it'll work like that. And we can't exactly predict exactly what will happen. But I don't think she's going to fade from the public view, but not going to be on show this much all the time between now and the next election. Nicholas has called in. Good morning.
3: Good morning, Mike. Just a couple of comments in relation to your interview with the commentator, Mr. Hayes. It was interesting what he said about political representation. We would admire support policies of Pauline Hanson on the domestic front, but the idea of having her represent us on the international arena, he raised the issue of whether there were questions in people's minds, even among her supporters, about how she would present to the world, so to speak. And it just goes to show, I think, that there that politics often involves a level of political theatre. What you show on the domestic front may be different to the picture that you show to the world.
1: Yeah.
3: It's a little bit like, having somebody for a dinner party that you really like, that's fun to converse with, that you really get along on a very basic level, but perhaps a little embarrassed if it came to having a more formal dinner with individuals that were more attuned to polite etiquette, etiquette rather, when you have that other dinner guest around.
1: I see what you're saying, Nicholas, but, you know, the extreme example here, doesn't it get a bit like that Keeping Up Appearances TV show?
3: Yes.
1: Where Hyacinth thinks it's so important to keep up appearances. And her name is Bucket, but she calls herself Bouquet, and she hates to be associated with the rough. It's the sister, isn't it, who's married to the rough fat boy who seems to just lie around the house. Yeah, so I mean, that's the feeling that I get. Okay, we like Pauline, but do we want the rest of the world to think we're all like that? Personally, I'd be quite happy with it. But then, you know, I agree with Bob Hawke that we should have had Waltzing Matilda as the national anthem, not this thing that was put together by a committee that we have. But people said, oh, what does that say about us as a country, you know, a thieving swagman or something? Well, I don't mind that. I prefer that kind of larrikin ideal. And even now, Waltzing Matilda is the one that gets the crowd going at an international venue, isn't it?
3: Yeah, it's the one that that speaks to our heart, so to speak, as opposed to what you've just described as something, a tune that seems to be put together by a committee rather than a real artist.
1: Well, somebody said to me the other day, I don't mind the national anthem, but I don't like the Goethe idea. Well, that seems to me to be so self-consciously put in there to make it sound like something that's been around since the Middle Ages. I mean, even when that was written, who says Goethe? Really? Do you hear that in conversation? Yes, mate, we're Goethe by sea. I mean, seriously? Yes.
3: I think it belongs. It's taking a particular term or description that belongs to a particular period that hasn't really gone beyond that period. It hasn't really embedded itself in day to day language. Mm. But in any case, it works on two levels. Let's say.
1: Anyway, I don't know. I don't know seriously whether Pauline will ever be PM, but at the moment she does represent what a lot of people feel and think and want addressed. I tell you something, while we're talking here, there's a piece I read today by an old boy who I'm interested in what he has to say, but he goes on and on and on in the abstract about what is happening in the world with people like Nigel Farage and Xavier Millay, you know, in South America there, and who else we got? Giorgio Meloni. But I think he's going, oh, yes, like there's some great tidal wave in the cosmos or something. But I don't think that's what it's all about at all. I think it's about real basic bread and butter issues. Our dollar doesn't go as far as it used to. There aren't enough houses. Rentals are through the roof, if you'll pardon the expression. And we just don't have the quality of life we should have in this country for all the wrong reasons. I think what Bowen is doing, and I've thought for a long time, what he's doing is absolute ridiculous nonsense. And why do we let him do it? Why don't we dig this stuff up out of the ground and burn it for ourselves if we sell it to the other countries? I won't go on and on because I've done this so very often. But I just think Pauline is addressing the most basic issues, and it kind of makes me smile to see this old boy going on like, oh, yes, there's some amazing tidal wave that we can't see but feel that's changing things. In fact, I think the heading of his piece is politics will never be the same. Well, I don't know if that's even true either.
3: Yeah, well, it looks as though it's focusing on something as if it's an abstraction rather than looking at the nitty-gritty of real-life issues.
1: That, well, that's what I'm saying.
3: Yeah,
1: it's all about that. Exactly. It's all about the real world. But, of course, we've got so much at the moment that isn't of the real world. You know, obvious examples like pretending men are girls so they can go on the ladies' weightlifting.
3: Yeah, that's another issue altogether, which makes me very angry. But in any case, if I could dare to suggest another sad song.
1: Yeah, go on.
3: Okay. All right, this is Van Halen's take on the Kinks classic, Where Have All the Good Times Gone, from their 1982 album, River Down.
1: Mm.
3: In almost every album that they did with David Lee Roth featured a cover version of some classic, and that was a very rocky, very fast and direct early, late 70s, early 80s take on the Kinks number, which works really well. Somewhat depressing lyrics about looking back on the past and so forth, but I think they do a bit of an ironic take on it, and it's a really good rocking number. The rock sort of offsets the depressing mood, but it's a really great track if you like to explore it.
1: Alrighty. Thank you, Nicholas.
3: Okay. All right, thank you. Bye.
21: 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Thanks to Perry's IGA, Wandle, Dean Street and Yeppoon. 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
1: Sharon says, hi, Mike. Is Nicholas aware of who's represented our country for the last 4 years? And he thinks Pauline is an embarrassment on the world stage. Jerry from Sutherland says, Mike, Pauline Hanson's presentation could have been vastly improved by a few elocution lessons. Perhaps it's not too late to curb the shrillness of her voice. But, Jerry, I think that's what works for her. She doesn't look like a manufactured product. She's real. But, you know, it goes to the heart of what I'm saying here, that people think they like what she stands for and what she says, and indeed even who she is, but then they get a bit nervous about whether or not we should be represented by her. For example, if I can find it here, talking about my view on the national anthem, is Margaret? Anyway, I'll have to leave it for a moment because, as I put the mouse over what I'm looking for, it brings up other things. Should be represented by her for.

0: with One Nation, accidentally pre-selects a neo-Nazi or something ridiculous like that. And let me clarify that by saying that I don't think One Nation is about that extremism. I think they're to the right of the Liberal Party and the National Party, but they're actually, you know, they're a conservative party. I don't think that they are at the extreme at all.
1: When it comes to what ifs, though, I mean, and what can change things, remember Dr. Houston. He apparently was guaranteed to win the election until he couldn't tell how the GST would impact on the birthday cake.
0: That's true, and Dr. Houston has a lot of integrity. I met him once, and I think he's one of the good ones. He was upfront and honest. He took a policy platform to the people. I think it was called Fight Back, wasn't it? And it was a real campaign as well. It was almost presidential. You know, he caught an egg in a crowd, and he's also a leader, unlike Malcolm Turnbull, who's so full of himself, so arrogant, you know, pushing his $40 billion selling hydro and all the rest of it, so disloyal to the Liberal Party, you know, an absolute narcissistic rat bag, in my view. And I know Malcolm, I've met him, and he wanted to be Prime Minister. It wouldn't matter if it was the Labour Party or the Liberal Party or the Kalafumpian Party. It was just Malcolm's, you know, all about Malcolm.
1: It was just a vehicle to take him to a position that he believed he was entitled to.
0: He's a scumbag, and his actions speak for themselves. He will never be welcome at a Liberal Party event again, even though he's a former Prime Minister, because he is a disloyal, really weak, gutted person. And if I saw him, I'd tell that to his face.
1: I wonder if he'll get that opportunity. Yeah. All right. Thank you, Peter.
0: All right, Mike. You have a great day.
1: See you. Bye.
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5: Mark has called in from Slovakia. Morning, Mark.
6: Hey, good evening or good afternoon. I hope you've got a good connection here because I'm in a bad spot at the moment. Can you hear me? Okay?
5: I can hear you fine, yeah.
6: Yeah, great. I heard one of your callers a little while ago say about Pauline Hanson and the fact that maybe she's not so fantastic to listen to on the world stage. And it made me think about the world stage. Being here, Australia's never on the world stage, really. I was just saying to your producer, the last time I remember Australia in the news here was that woman at the Olympics doing the kangaroo dance.
5: Yes, it's. I've noticed that myself over the years. It's the quirky stories that put us on the world news, at least, yeah.
6: But I don't think Australians really have to care how the Prime Minister looks on the world stage. You need to care about getting the country back in order.
5: Oh, I agree, yes.
6: Let's work to get it sorted, my goodness. And as far as policies go, well, maybe she's got nothing, but I don't think Albo's got too much either. You know, so, I don't know. But also, 2 years out from the election, I don't know why it's such headline news every single day at the moment. It's just beyond me. I don't know.
5: Yes, but it can't maintain at this rate. It's not going to continue at this intensity, as I keep saying. But it for may sure. come up and down depending on what happens, you know. What was the Prime Minister said something about events, dear boy. Yes, all kinds of events, big and small, can turn the tide.
6: Yeah, but I think she's very Australian, and I love her. But, yeah, she may not have the polished edges that we all like. You know, she's very Australian, and she's always been consistent. One thing we love.
5: Well, yeah, that's right. I mean, that's one of the reasons why she's doing so well at the moment. She has actually been consistent, which is certainly, I'm not breaking any ground when I say this, not what you get from the present little power cabal. They change their position when it suits. Yes. Are you still there? I think we lost communication there with Mark. It seems like he's gone. Anyway, communication with Slovakia, maybe it's a bit chancy. What's Steve saying? Historically speaking, the first people of Great Britain, the Celts, were never a nation. No common language, and fought each other. I just don't understand how Australia could have more than 250 Aboriginal nations, says Steve. Well, the First Nations thing, that's just a recent invention. And you say 250. I don't know, I've read it was more like 600. 600 different, do we still say tribes? 600 different mobs. Whatever's acceptable at the moment.
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5: How do we get more apprentices on the tools? Particularly, how do we get more adult apprentices on the tools? Kane Tyler-Smith is a trades and services expert and he's the Chief Executive Officer of SmartFix. He's on the phone. Good morning, Kane. Thanks for doing this.
16: That's right. Thanks for having me on.
5: This interesting idea, adult apprentices. I mean, the typical picture of the apprentice is somebody 17 or 18 just out of high school. But you think there's a possibility here of getting what people who may have been engaged in other some other career as adults to go into the field because we do need apprentices. Is that your thinking?
16: Yeah, for sure. There's a huge trade shortage across Australia. And it just doesn't seem to be many of the younger age people coming through wanting to get into trades.
5: Yeah.
16: So from our experience getting the mature age or adult apprentices, there's obviously pros and cons with that with regards to just general life experience, but also the pay rates are significantly higher. So I don't know whether there is obviously government rebates and incentives, but it probably isn't really enough to for small businesses specifically to be able to take them on.
5: So we went through an era, I think, where parents thought it was prestigious to have your son or daughter go to university. But it is suggested these days that you might be smarter going to TAFE and getting into a trade. But for an adult who thinks, okay, I could do that, I could follow a trade, how would they go about it?
16: It is a good point because I suppose from their perspective, the pay rates for them probably isn't enough, especially if they do have a family and that kind of stuff. But they would probably have to contact the TAFEs or find their own employer and then try and go through the process and see what sort of pay rates are for them. It's a hard one because if they do have a family and they are obviously adult age, it could be difficult for them for affordability.
10: So would it be worthwhile then the government creating a special category for adults who do have adult responsibility and expenses to be assisted through a trade or through an apprenticeship so that they can help fill the gap when it comes to our need for tradespeople?
16: I think so. I think there could definitely be more to be done. So with adult apprentices, I think it is from the age of 21. So I think there is a bit of a gap with that kind of age and then going up to, I suppose, late 20s, early 30s, or even sort of older than that, because they're the ones that would probably struggle with the pay difference. I think 21 to maybe mid-20s is still reasonable, but as soon as they get past that, it would become difficult to be on that adult pay rate.
10: So at this stage, you think there's a need for this, but there isn't really the framework to support people who might be interested in pursuing it.
16: Yeah, that's right. That is, yeah, it's a difficult one. We have one at the moment where probably one of the biggest residential trade businesses in WA, and we've only got one. And even for us, it's hard because the pay rate is much higher. It's not that far off a qualified tradesperson. So if you think about it from our perspective as the employer, if we pay an extra maybe $5, $10 per hour, we can get a qualified tradesperson as opposed to an adult apprentice that may have no experience in the industry.
10: Yeah. Yes. Well, it seems like it's, an idea that could ultimately provide something worthwhile, but at this stage, a long way off.
16: Yeah. I think it's a long way off. There are obviously a lot of pros, like when we have had more in the past. I think you get obviously more mature people being a bit older, so they do bring different experiences to the business as well. But when most, like specifically with residential, a lot of the businesses are quite small, so they will struggle with the difference in pay.
10: Yeah, I understand what you're saying. Interesting. All right, Kane, thanks for your time. Thanks for coming on the program.
16: Thank you for having me.
10: Kane Tyler-Smith, Trades and Services Expert and Chief Executive Officer of SmartFix. We've had conversations in the past about older people and how they're a lost resource, because if there's an older person who has a lot of experience and something to give, in fact, thinking back on it, we were particularly talking about individuals who are already on the pension. And that raises a couple of issues. Somebody, if I remember correctly, said something about when you're on the pension in New Zealand, you get it no matter what. Is it New Zealand? Somewhere. Anyway, you get the pension. But if you can find yourself a job, then you can do both and nobody cares. But reaction to the discussion, as I recall, that we had was, well, you can't have both in this country. It's not fair. It's not right. But when it comes to expertise gained over a lifetime, it seems like there might be an argument to make that perhaps we could, you know, make more use of people with that expertise. And the idea of an adult apprentice, but talking to Kane there, he makes points really not suitable for businesses because they don't want to be training somebody and paying them an adult wage, and an apprentice wage may not be enough for the individual we're talking about. Whether that's worth examining, I don't know. It seems to me like an interesting thought. And also, it's Men's Health Week, and we've been talking about men losing interest if they don't have some purpose in life. So I'm not saying we should necessarily create jobs, you know, and the idea of just keeping them happy and occupied, but maybe it could be a win-win if we did make it easier for people to change careers midlife, as they say. Now, Richard from Oatley says, "Hi, Mike. Here's a prediction. Albanese knows he's on the ropes.
5: Watch what happens over the next 18 months. He'll reinvent himself as Santa Claus, and the government spending will explode. He'll be buying votes left, left, and centre. I like the way you put that, left, left, and centre. When in doubt, target the lowest common denominator. Yeah, I don't know. I don't know what's going to happen to Albanese. I mean, how could I? How could anybody really? But it doesn't look to me like he's in a very strong position. And I do make the point that if you're one of those individuals who got in last time, but with a fairly narrow margin, and even if there's, say, a 30-seat upset, not enough for them to lose government, but to lose your seat, I reckon there's a lot of talk behind the scenes about whether or not Albo would make it to the next election. Just my guess. Anyway, we will have some news for you shortly. I'll take some more calls then. I've got a couple of people wanting to talk, but we're not on delay, so we don't. Oh, Jerry says, Mike, do not underestimate the impact of shrillness on the psyche of those who've lived with it. Yeah. Do they get worn down by the shrill, do they? Tony says, morning, Mike. Great week, mate. Having the pleasure of listening to you each day. Thank you for the kind words, Tony. Yes, the plan is for me to do it next week. And wishing you a great day. Thank you. Thank you, Tony from Caloundra. Albie says, isn't it funny how the government says we need higher immigration because we need trade skills and nurses, but we still have a shortage in trade skills and nurses, but there sure is no Uber shortage. Well, that's true, but if you listen to my conversations with Leith Van Onselen, for example, the fact of the matter is the people we bring in are not necessarily adding to our way of life by doing those jobs anyway. So the main reason that the government brings more people in is because they rely on income tax. And, of course, as people say, they also like votes. But here we are with a declining standard of living for the mass of folks, but we keep bringing in more people anyway. I mean, you know the story, but it seems like it's very hard to get the government, although even Burke the other day seemed to be acknowledging that there might be a connection between immigration and the very high cost and lack of availability when it comes to housing. Steve says, you hit the solution for adult apprentices. If the retired person could keep their full pension alongside the apprenticeship allowance, it could work. Well, yeah, I can see that. But as I said, when we discussed it, it seemed like people thought, well, that's not right. You can't have both. But maybe it would be better for the whole country if we did go that way. And it seems like at least one other country does that, and people just accept it because I guess they've always done it. So that's how they are. Anyway, so we will have some news for you in approximately 18 seconds. And I'll take some calls if you want to ring me in the next hour. And also continue to read out the texts.
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18: Good morning, I'm Gabrielle Hodson. Adelaide and Fremantle football great Tony Modra has been critically injured in a cattle truck accident not far from where he farms in South Australia's Fleurieu Peninsula. Police have released an image of the Isuzu truck showing a smashed windscreen after it hit a tree in Back Valley around 5:15. Modra was flown to hospital in Adelaide where his condition has improved. City of Victor Harbour Mayor Moira Jenkins believes it was a freak accident.
19: Windy, rainy, horrible night. So thank you very much to all the emergency services and volunteers that assisted him. And I hope that he has a very quick recovery and is back to being part of the wonderful city of Victor Harbour.
18: The business sector is reportedly still angry despite the Albanese government backing down on part of its plan to increase capital gains tax and the taxation of trusts. The Financial Review says key business groups have called the back down a welcome step, but ultimately inadequate. Under new changes, 2.7 million small businesses turning over up to $10 million would be eligible for a 50% concession on capital gains tax when their owners sold active assets. That's up from the existing $2 million threshold. A 69-year-old has been charged with the assault of a fellow nursing home patient in Sydney Southwest. He's been refused bail and will appear via a bedside court hearing from Liverpool Hospital. It comes after an 87-year-old man was hospitalised with serious facial injuries after the pair clashed at a Hammondville facility, which provides specialist care to people with dementia suffering severe behavioural and psychological symptoms. The WA government will legislate a security crackdown for a major defence expo in Perth 4 months from now. Police Minister Rhys Whitby says police will have the power to search people in the area around the Land of Forces Expo after violent protests in Melbourne 2 years ago.
20: We want to make sure that protest is peaceful. It doesn't threaten the lives of other people. It doesn't threaten the safety of attendees or workers or the wider community at this event.
18: And a keen-eyed researcher is celebrating a chance find during a solo night survey in the Daintree Forest. Entomologist Matthew Connor says photos have confirmed the discovery of a micro-whip scorpion, the first creature of its kind found in eastern Australia for more than 80 years.
21: Related to spiders, they're related to true scorpions, but they're very small both in the number of species and in their actual size. So the one that I found was less than a millimetre long, and that's about average size for these guys. And there's fewer than 150 species overall in the whole world that have been named.
18: Finance and the Aussie dollar's buying 70.2 US cents. The Dow Jones is up 195 points and the Nasdaq's up 439.
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18: AFL Round 15 and ladder leaders Fremantle have beaten third place Geelong by 9 points at Perth Stadium. Modest docker Shea Bolton is the man of the moment after taking what may have just been the mark of the year.
22: I just went for the mark, so I haven't actually seen the video of it or anything, but all the boys keep coming up to me and talking about it, so I guess it was all right.
18: World Cup soccer and Czechia and South Africa have booted a goal each. Next hour, Switzerland takes on Bosnia, and 24 hours after that, the Aussies face the United States. West Australian Taylor Preston has lost to American Anne Lee 5-7, 6-2, 6-2 in the round of 16 at the Nottingham Open. At the Queen's Club in London, Rinky Hijikata and Czech player Jiří Lehečka have won a set each. That's the latest news and sport.
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3: Bit of cloud about, maybe a couple of showers as well today. Rockhampton starting at 14, heading to 26. Yeppoon, 18 to 23. Gladstone, 17 to 24. And Billawilla, 7 to 24 degrees.
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7: Here it is with Dusty Fitzpatrick. Good morning, Dusty.
8: Good morning, Mike. An aged care resident's been charged, accused of assaulting another resident at a facility in Sydney's southwest. An 87-year-old man's been left in a serious condition with injuries to his face and head after the incident at Hammondville. Contractors will return to work on the last section of an underground motorway in Sydney's south. Construction on the M6 was halted in March 2024 after the emergence of two sinkholes, and a 3.2 magnitude earthquake's been recorded in the far west of New South Wales. It struck at a depth of 10 kilometres near Wilcannia. Thanks, Mike. That's the latest from Sydney.
7: Thank you, Dusty. Now to Georgia Condek in 4BC's newsroom. Good morning, Georgia.
8: It is from Sydney.
7: Thank you, Dusty. Now to... I think we already did that. Georgia, are you there?
6: And now, a sports update.
7: What happened to Georgia? We didn't hear from Georgia. No? Okay. Well, that's a shame. I was looking forward to talking to Georgia. Glenn says, hi, Mike. I wonder how John Stanley's going at the sleepover. I don't think John was doing an outside broadcast, you know, covering the big sleepover for the homeless with the CEOs. But I didn't know that he was going to stay for the whole sleepover, but we'll learn eventually. I was thinking later today, but no, he's not on later today. See, here's interesting. This is Steve saying, just a thought, if there was a calibration between Centrelink, TAFE, and the potential employer, it might produce an interesting outcome in regard to apprenticeship training. Well, yes, you know, for people who just joined us, we were talking about the idea of adults doing apprenticeship training, because we can't get enough apprentices. And somebody who wants to make a career change, could they work as an apprentice? But the problem, of course, is they can't live on apprentice wages if they've got a family and commitments. And the businessman doesn't want to pay them full freight because, well, they're not up to it. They're not delivering it. Yes. Anyway... Oh, I'm just looking at the message from the Supreme Leader, by the way, with the Iran situation. A memorandum of understanding was signed between the President of Iran and the United States of America. This is the full message from, I'm not going to read the full message, but I'll read you some bits of it. Iran's Supreme Leader, Mojtaba Khamenei, This is what went out on Iranian media. In the course of reaching this stage, the officials in charge, out of sincere concern and goodwill, made extensive efforts. And of course, it was the American president who, out of desperation, used all kinds of leverage to bring this about. This is what the Iranian leader is saying. And he goes on to say, if the American side seeks to make excessive demands, we will not submit to them. From this moment on, we, that is you, the proud nation, and this humble servant, will await the realization of the aforementioned conditions. However, it's self-evident that the in-person negotiations in the future will not mean acceptance of the enemy's position. We hope the blessed prayers of our master, may God hasten his noble reappearance, will bring all kinds of victories and triumphs to the honorable Iranian nation. So, meantime, President Trump is saying, hey, oil tankers are going through the Strait of Hormuz, and doesn't look like a great result, does it? But J.D. Vance said, it's better than what Obama had. Yes, well, who knows? Maybe.
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0: Yes, that's Heart. It's Ann Wilson's birthday today. She was a versatile girl, singing, keyboard player, guitarist, the whole thing. Actually, I'd known that for years. She still sounds pretty cute after all this time. Some reaction to the recent conversation. Bruce says appropriate learning can take place with the child imitating others. Some of the old shows on television were good role models for kids, such as The Brady Bunch, My Three Sons, Leave It to Beaver, and even Dennis the Menace, says Bruce. Rob says, I think I heard somewhere kids who are not allowed to take risks are less likely to make good choices in adulthood. Or did I, says Rob from Perth.
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8: Hi, I'm Colin Boyce, Federal Member for Flynn. The Inland Rail to the Port of Gladstone will transform how goods move across Australia, creating long-term opportunities for regional communities, including those within the Flynn electorate. 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This is not simply a regional project, it's a nation-building infrastructure project. I'm Colin Boyce, fighting to get the Inland Rail to the Port of Gladstone. 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
0: Maureen says if the Coalition teamed up with Pauline, that'd be the end of Labor for many years to come. But I don't think either want to do that, Maureen, even if it seems logical.
9: Insurance for home, contents, strata, landlords. 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
10: Good morning, I'm Gabriel Hodson. Dockers and Crows AFL legend Tony Modra has been flown to an Adelaide hospital with life-threatening injuries after a freak truck accident in poor weather conditions on the Fleurieu Peninsula. The 57-year-old had retired from football to take up cattle farming with his wife and two children on the outskirts of Victor Harbour. Police say his condition appears to have improved since. Fans Premier Peter Malinauskas, former MP Alexander Downer and Federal Trade Minister Don Farrell have all wished Modra well, as has Fremantle coach Justin Longmuir.
11: It's pretty fresh for me, like it is for everyone. Yeah, obviously a big part of the Freo family. All I can say is I wish him and his family well. Hopefully he can pull through. I'm thinking of him. We're all thinking of him and his family, and thoughts are with him.
10: There's been an early morning fatal crash in central Victoria. Emergency services were called to a street close to an underpass for the town's tourist railway line around 1:35. The driver was the only person in the car. He died at the scene. The Cook government will legislate a security crackdown for a defence expo in Perth. There'll be a protected area around the Perth Convention and Exhibition Centre for the duration of Land Forces Expo in October. WA Police will have the power to set up checkpoints, cordons and roadblocks, keep people and vehicles out, direct people to leave, and search people and vehicles. It'll also be an excluded persons. There'll also be an excluded persons list. The WA government is framing the legislation as a public safety benefit. Employers and entrepreneurs have dismissed a partial backdown on plans to increase capital gains tax and the taxation of trusts. The Albanese government will now allow businesses with a turnover of up to $10 million to receive a 50% discount on capital gains tax on the sale of active assets. That's up from a $2 million threshold. Melbourne billionaire Chris Morris has signed a deal with the Queensland government to lease a neglected island off the Cairns coast. Double Island was once popular with A-listers like Brad Pitt and Jennifer Aniston. David Crisafulli is confident it'll help tourism.
12: I've seen Double Island sit there and just go to ruin. And what Chris will do in making it publicly accessible as well as world-class will take that destination to the next level.
10: Finance, and the Aussie dollar is buying 70.1 US cents. The Dow Jones is up 150 points and the Nasdaq's up 415 points.
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10: Rinky Hijikata has had a big win at the Queen's Club. Craig Gabriel's in London.
13: From the 20 matches he's played against top 20 players, Hijikata has scored his second win and in doing so has upset the second seed, Yuri Lehechka, 4-6, 7-5, 7-6. The victory sends Hijikata into the quarters at Queen's for the second time and he joins Alex Dimonor in the last eight. This is the first time meeting between Hijikata and Lehechka in the pros, but the Czech had won all four of their matches in juniors. At the women's in Berlin, Filipina wildcard Alexandra Ayala has stunned Australian Open winner Elena Rybakina 7-5, 6-4 to reach the quarters. Craig Gabriel, London.
10: AFL ladder leaders Fremantle have beaten third place Geelong by 9 points. It's only round 15, but Docker Andrew Brayshaw has told Fox Footy it feels like a finals match.
14: I mean, yeah, amazing. 55,000 here at Optus, and the pressure was unreal. Like, the crowd was so special, and to get a win like that in front of them is, really good feeling.
10: World Cup football, and Czechia and South Africa have finished the Group A match with a 1-1 draw. 24 hours from now, the Australians will face the United States. And this hour, we have Switzerland taking on Bosnia. That's the latest in news and sport.
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9: 4RO weather for Rockhampton and Central Queensland. Calca Bait and Tackle is closing down. Everything must go now.
20: Bit of cloud about, maybe a couple of showers as well today. Rockhampton starting at 14, heading to 26. Yeppoon, 18 to 23. Gladstone, 17 to 24. And Billawilla, 7 to 24 degrees.
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0: drawn the respect of some people who might have been on the fence.
1: Yeah.
0: And I think she's going to continue with that. And it's interesting, isn't it? So some of her, character traits and the way she comes across that have been the subject of ridicule in the past have almost become her brand now. She's really
1: yes.
0: kind of leaned into that.
1: Yes.
0: And I think that's actually working for her now because she is certainly memorable. We know who she is. She's immediately recognisable and she's very clearly associated with, the particular messages and ideologies that she's putting across. So in terms of communication, that's a pretty effective way to get a message across. It's going to be fascinating and I think pretty colourful in the months ahead.
1: You bet. Dr. Narrell, appreciate your time and comments as always. Thank you for coming on the program.
0: Pleasure.
1: Dr. Narrell, East Credibility Expert.
2: 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It's the 4RO Perry's IGA Secret Sound. 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Yes, the 4RO Perry's IGA Secret Sound. 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Thanks to Perry's IGA, Wandle, Dean Street and Yeppoon. 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
2: Good morning, I'm James Royce. The AFL community has been rocked by a horror truck crash that has seriously injured one of the 90s biggest stars. Former Crows and Dockers forward Tony Modder has been airlifted to Adelaide's Flinders Medical Centre after the truck slammed into a tree near Victor Harbour. One of Modder's former teammates, now Freo coach Justin Longmuir, says it's hit the club hard.
3: Big part of the Freo family. And, all I can say is I wish him and his family well.
2: Donald Trump has dismissed as fools those who believe his peace deal with Iran isn't tough enough, claiming oil prices are tumbling and stocks are at record highs, while Vice President J.D. Vance is rejecting claims the agreement isn't a good one.
4: I have a little bit of faith in the President of the United States. The idea that he is going to strike a deal that's been bad for the American people, it's preposterous.
2: A man is due to face court today over a fatal drug overdose in Sydney. The 37-year-old has been charged with manslaughter following the death of a 45-year-old man who was found unconscious at Haymarket back in April. A US conservation group has lashed the resumption of an aerial cull of brumbies in the Kosciuszko National Park. The American Wild Horse Conservation has labelled it as one of the worst examples of animal cruelty in the world. And it's believed rising costs are behind McDonald's decision to kill off its range of Angus burgers, with the classic Angus and barbecue bacon Angus no longer available at its Australian stores.
1: A man's toy shop. 450 grand grease cartridge from $10. 994RO. Your sport now.
2: Fremantle has moved two games clear on top of the AFL table after edging out the Cats last night in Perth. A record home and away crowd of more than 55,000 witnessed the Dockers recover from a 28-point second quarter deficit to run out by 9-point winners. Ruckman Luke Jackson's told Seven he's wrapped.
5: Home crowd packed up the stadium and playing against such a good opposition in Geelong. And to get a 9-point win over them at home is just nothing better.
2: And Friday night footy heads to the Gold Coast tonight where the Suns take on the Hawks. Over the league, and no joy for the Blues in either of last night's under-19s origin games at North Sydney. Queensland won the men's clash by 28 points to 14 and the women's by 22 to 18. Round 16 of the NRL gets underway tonight with the Knights hosting the Dragons in Newcastle. And we're into the first half of the World Cup clash between Switzerland and Bosnia and Herzegovina. Earlier, the Czech Republic and South Africa played out a 1-1 draw.
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6: The coldest overnight temperature went to Billawilla, not surprisingly, if we're honest, which dropped to 9 degrees. Actually, it dropped to 9 degrees about midnight. Hasn't moved a lot from there, to be honest. Gladstone managed to get down to 16, Yeppoon 17, and Rocky dropped to 16.9 degrees. So certainly a couple of degrees above the average for this time of year. And today is going to be a partly cloudy day, medium chance of showers, most likely in the morning and into the afternoon with light winds. If you're down the coast, though, partly cloudy, the chance of some fog in the south early, but medium chance of showers becoming less likely late this afternoon and evening. and light winds becoming north to northeasterly, 15 to 20 k's in the middle of the day, then becoming light in the early afternoon. Heading for a top of 26 in Rockhampton. Yeppoon is going for 24 today. Gladstone expecting 25. And Billawilla expecting a top of 26. Since 9 a.m. yesterday, we've had 0.8 of a mil in Rockhampton. Yeppoon's had 0.4. And nowhere else has recorded anything in the range gauges. Next few days, we could see a couple of showers about as well, much like today, with tops of around 27 tomorrow. And on Sunday, seeing a shower turn 27 as well. So possibly maybe a couple of mils at most for the next few days. And looking ahead to next week, will we get cooler weather? Possibly. Next Tuesday might drop a few degrees. We'll find out, I suppose, as we get closer. Right now, Billawilla is 9 degrees, Gladstone is 16, Yeppoon is 17, and Rocky currently is 17 degrees.
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6: Greetings. Hello. Welcome here to the Friday edition of the Boodles Big Breakfast. Wonderful to have your company bright and early on this final day of the working week. My name is Luke Cross, ready to get your day started bright and early. And coming up, lots of things to talk about. We are going to be giving away tickets to go see Minions, Monsters and Minions, Minions and Monsters. Get the right way around, Luke. Also, you're going to hear from a member for Capricorni, Michelle Landry. We'll talk Rockhampton Rugby League, got the Wonder Wheel up to $1,700, and loads more. So if you want to have a chat, feel free to do so. 49227990. Let's play some music and we'll come back and we'll talk about Origin Day, which is coming to Azura Stadium. I caught up with Mayor Tony Williams. We spoke about that yesterday. So that's coming up. Plus, some music from Coldplay. And this is Belinda Carlisle.

0: It's Coldplay Yellow on 994 RO. Good morning. It's the Beatles Big Breakfast. This is Luke. Yesterday, I caught up with Mayor Tony Williamsey. We had a chat about the Origin Day, Fan Day, coming to Rockhampton in a couple of weeks' time, just before State of Origin Game 3, the decider.
1: That leads me on to Luke, and I hope you were able to come and join us for the family fan day with the Westpac Maroon squad coming to Brown Park at the Horizon Stadium there on the 30th of June. The time's between 11 o'clock and 3:30, which are in the school holidays. So we want as many people to turn up to this free event as we possibly can get to rub shoulders with the players and get their signatures, autographs, and take some photos, mate. So it's a once-in-a-lifetime experience. And, cheer the boys on to take out the series in Game 3. So, look, people can jump on to the Explore Rockhampton events page and grab the details there, because you do need to register, but it is a free event. So let's really show our support and get that message out to everyone to come along and join on that fantastic day at the stadium there, and have a chat to the players and thank them for the way they played last night, mate.
0: Yeah, absolutely. And I think those type of things, because living in regional areas, it means so much to the kids. I remember as a small boy, probably back in 92, I'd say, or maybe the end of 91, different code, rugby union, when Australia won the World Cup back then, they actually, a couple of the players and the actual trophy itself came out to Middlemount. And we were a rugby league town, which is my hometown, but I still remember it. I said, well, that was amazing, because like, this is something that never happens here. And it means so much, I think, to the kids and things like that.
1: And that's part of it. That's when they asked, did council want to be support the presentation? We were more than happy to do that, because you're right. It's regionally we don't get those opportunities all the time, and to have all those players and the local heroes in Cam Munster and bringing being the captain coming from Rocky, it's really great. And Harry Grant, we want all the people from the coast to come up as well, because this is a great opportunity to celebrate those hometown heroes. And what they've done to on the on the NRL stage. So let's take advantage while they are bringing the squad to the bush, and make sure everyone can turn up and make it a really day to have some fun.
0: That is Mayor Tony Williams, and yeah, looking forward to that. Should be a good day, I think, and just timed perfectly that it's going to be leading into the deciding Game 3. So. Make sure you register if you want to get along for that. I think that would be amazing. This is Luke here on the Beatles Big Breakfast on 994 RO. Good morning.
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0: Luke here on the Boodles Big Breakfast. It's coming up to 6 o'clock. That means nearly time for news. And this morning, we're giving the chance to win tickets to Minions and Monsters. This June, expect mayhem, madness and non-stop laughs as the Minions unleash a world of mischievous monsters. It's at Event Cinemas on June 25, and I'll be giving you a chance to win some point this morning, maybe sometime after 6 o'clock. Also after 6, we'll take a look at some news headlines on this day, and of course, 4-0's Clash of the Chords. I've been inspired by the World Cup with today's Clash of the Chords, so more on that after 6, but news is next.
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9: Good morning, Louise Nielsen here with you. Fireys have been called to a house fire at Coongal overnight. Around 6 fire crews were called to a two-storey home on Beak Street after 3:30 this morning, where part of the home was engulfed in flames. Everyone in the building has been accounted for and firefighters are still working to put out the blaze. CQ University is climbing its way to the QS World Uni rankings. It's moved 63 places up the ladder, now coming in at 436. CQU Vice Chancellor Nick Klomp says it's a huge achievement and reflects the dedication of our staff, the success of our students, and their growing international recognition.
10: They measure so many different things, so you can't put your pedal off the accelerator, that's for sure. You've always got to be thinking, what's the student outcomes like? What's the teaching quality like? What is your research outcome and how are you contributing to the world's knowledge?
9: RSPCA Queensland has been forced to pay back $4.3 million in underpayments to more than 1,000 employees, including staff working in Gladstone and Rockhampton. Naomi Lynch with the details.
11: The RSPCA was found to have underpaid current and former veterinary, administrative, retail and cafe workers at 14 locations across the state between 2017 and 2024. Back payments to individuals range from less than a dollar to more than $70,000, including superannuation and interest. The average back payment was around $3,900. The Fair Work Ombudsman says the RSPCA shortchanged employees their overtime and penalty rates, failing to meet the requirements and minimum engagement, but has now rectified the underpayments.
9: And Queensland teachers are being given new tools to help students explore the wide range of careers available across the state's agriculture industry. Registrations are now open for a series of free professional development workshops through the Agribusiness Gateway to Industry Schools project. The CQ University initiative connects high schools with industry and helps create pathways into agriculture careers. There's a workshop online on October 26.
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3: Hi there, I'm Jai Moss. The Federal Treasurer says Australia will have to address intergenerational inequity at some stage while defending the government's back down on the budget's proposed capital gains tax changes for small business and startups. Jim Chalmers has told 7:30 the status quo would further disconnect young people.
12: There is this big risk in our society of people feeling disconnected and disregarded in our economy and in our society more broadly. And I think one of the things that's driving this is its sense that young people can't get a toehold in a difficult housing market.
3: Overseas, Donald Trump has dismissed as fools those who believe his peace deal with Iran isn't tough enough, claiming oil prices are tumbling and stocks are at record highs, while Vice President J.D. Vance is rejecting claims the agreement isn't a good one.
13: I have a little bit of faith in the President of the United States. The idea that he is going to strike a deal that's been bad for the American people, it's preposterous.
3: And it's believed rising costs are behind McDonald's decision to kill off its range of Angus burgers. The classic Angus and barbecue bacon Angus no longer available at its Australian stores.
1: Dynamic mobility aids. Freedom without limits. 420 Richardson Road. 994RO. 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
3: In sport, the Socceroos will be out to silence the Americans, who say they're not up to the task of beating the US at the World Cup. The Aussies go in with their tails up after their surprise 2-0 win over Turkey, earning 3 opening round points. If they can beat the Americans, they're likely to finish at the top of their group even before their next game. And to AFL, Gold Coast coach Damien Hardwick says his team is on track for something special, even if it's not this year. He's playing down rumours of a rift between the players and the coaching group, saying big boy conversations are part of life at an AFL club. That's the latest in news and sport.
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0: The coldest overnight temperature was Billawilla, getting down to about 9 degrees at midnight. And it's been a few degrees warmer across Capricornia overnight for what we usually get this time of year. It's probably that cloud that is about. And we're expecting a partly cloudy day today with medium chance of showers, most likely in the morning and afternoon with light winds. If you're down the coast, though, there is a chance they might see some fog in the south early this morning, with a medium chance of showers becoming less likely in the late afternoon and evening, with light winds becoming north-northeasterly, 15-20 k's in the middle of the day, then becoming light in the early afternoon. Going for a top of 26 in Rockhampton today. Yeppoon heading for 24, Gladstone 25, and Billawilla 26. So, yeah, like I said, a few degrees warmer. Tomorrow is much the same as today, with overnight lows of about 14 degrees in Rocky. Shower or two about, top of 27. A little bit cooler down the coast, about the same if you're up in Billawilla. And Sunday is much the same, maybe a little bit more likely to see a little bit more rain, expecting maybe up to 2 mils. But, yeah, probably it's just some little showers here or there. Currently, it is 12 degrees in Billawilla, Gladstone 16, Yeppoon is 16, and Rocky right now is 17.
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0: Good morning. I had the pleasure to tell you that it is definitely Friday, absolutely 100% confirmed. And it's great to have your company here bright and early on this final day of the working week, the 19th of June. My name is Luke Cross. filling in for Aaron today. He'll be back on Monday. So you got me for the next 3 hours and lots to do today, as usually the way for Friday. We got things like the Wonder Wheel, which is up to $1,700. The Secret Sound, which is up to $430. That's a lot. That's pushing. That is over $2,000 right there. And we got the quick shot coming up, Clash of the Chords. I got a very World Cup inspired Clash of the Chords. I've been watching a lot of the World Cup. In fact, I may very well have the game on in the background right now, just as a, just checking in every now and then. Who is it? It's a Switzerland, Bosnia, Herzegovina. Yeah. So that's what I do. Looking forward to the Socceroos playing. They're playing tomorrow. I think 5 a.m. is a kickoff, so another early start for me, so this is good practice. But not only that, I'm very excited. I'm going to catch up with someone later on this morning, Peter DeVries, who is a documentary cinematographer. He's going to be here in Rocky as a part of the Arts National thing, and this is somebody that has filmed around the world for the one and only Sir David Attenborough, which is a pretty amazing thing. So I'm looking forward to it. I'm going to catch up with him later on this morning. Member for Capricornia, Michelle Landry as well. We'll talk Rockhampton Rugby League with Julie Lorraway and loads more. And I'd love to hear from you as well, as always. 49227990. And maybe shortly I'll be giving away tickets for Minions and Monsters, which is in cinemas next week, particularly just in time for school holidays. Mind you, this is a film that I know plenty adults that would be first in line to go see it too. All right, let's play some music and we'll come back and talk news headlines. This is Supertramp.

0: Big Breakfast on 4RO. Plenty of news about, and we're going to start in the Morning Bulletin today. And yeah, chilling new animation has revealed how close the Central Queensland coal miner came to being crushed to death by a massive underground shuttle car. The graphic reconstruction released by the Mine Safety Watchdog details a terrifying moment a mine worker was struck after stepping into the vehicle's blind spot. Resources Safety and Health Queensland officials warned the near miss could have easily been another industry fatality, pointing to a severe breakdown in communication and multiple safety gaps. Investigators reveal the December 2025 incident at an underground mine near Emerald was entirely preventable and have urged all mining operations to immediately adopt life-saving proximity detection technology. With the RSHQ Acting General Manager of Operations, Patrick Jensen, saying incidents like this have killed workers in Australia and here in Queensland. Scary stuff. Also in the bulletin, the Rockhampton Jockey Club will host one of the busiest race meetings in years at Callaghan Park Racecourse today in the form of a massive 10-race card. Race girls attending will be in for almost 5.5 hours of racing at the well-appointed venue. The first of the races starts at 11:15 this morning, with the final event scheduled for 4:37. In total, 113 horses, including 42 outside of Central Queensland, have been declared starters, ensuring competition will be at a premium, and they'll race for $334,000 in prize money, the most ever outside the Rockhampton Cup, Newmarket and Capricorn Classic race days at Callaghan Park. So, good news, race fans. And let's turn attention to a little bit more of a global focus now with an article, news.com, talking about the Iran and US peace deal. Is it going ahead? Is it a thing? Probably. No one seems to be 100% confident, though. Anyway, in the news.com, it says, pre-war objectives abandoned, Iran's power bolstered, tens of billion dollars guzzled away. U.S. media appear unanimous in condemning Donald Trump's concessions to Iran in a deal meant to end the war. U.S. President put his signature to a memorandum of understanding on Wednesday at a candlelit dinner outside Paris, aiming to draw a line under the war which has engulfed the Middle East and rocked the global economy. But Mr. Trump's return to the United States on Thursday is set to bring him back to reality with a barrage of criticism expecting from both opponents and supporters of the war, saying the U.S. TV networks saying the White House has agreed to a ceasefire extension that met none of its pre-war objectives while providing enormous financial concessions to Tehran. Now the administration is desperately trying to argue otherwise. Quite simply, Mr. Trump got played by the Iranis and no one is buying his spin job. Strong words. I mean, ultimately, I just hope the war's done. I think we all do. There you go. There's some things catching my attention this morning. What's catching your attention? 49227990. If you'd like to share some thoughts here on the Boodles Big Breakfast. Good morning.
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8: Hi, turning back the clock on June 19. 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
9: Sonora Smart died, one of six Spokane, Washington siblings who had been raised by their widower father, proposed an official equivalent to Mother's Day.
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8: Ann Wilson, one half of the Wilson sister combination in Heart, is 76. 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
8: And champion AFL player Alistair Lynch celebrates his 58th birthday. Lynch was in the Lions sides that won three straight premierships in the early 2000s. Finally, it's the anniversary of the death of one of the great songwriters in 2014, Jerry Goffin, who co-wrote some of the classics of the 60s with his then-wife, Carole King. Songs like this.
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8: Remembering Jerry Goffin on June 19.
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Ross, Tears and Fears at 994 Rose, 24 minutes past 6 o'clock on this Friday morning. This is Luke Cross here, ready to get your day started on the Boodles Big Breakfast. And just a reminder, there's footy tonight. Of course, there was no NRL action last night, but there was the under-19 set of Origin, which I completely forgot about, if I'm honest with you. It was a Queensland. Queensland had another win, though. Which is good. But the footy does return tonight with the NRL action. The Newcastle Knights going head-to-head with the St. George Illawarra Dragons. Saturday is going to be huge with Tigers up against the Dolphins before a doubleheader. The Titans take on the Panthers, followed by Bulldogs against the Seagulls. And Sunday, Warriors are up against the Cowboys and the Storm taking on the Raiders. And all your scores and updates across the day. The NRL action with the fun, the banner, the continuous call team, the best call in the country. Thanks to NRG Industrial, Cocoa Brew, ARB Rockhampton, the Home Property Network, Swell Finance, Flamingos, and Century 21 Solutions. Also this morning, you need to be listening out for the 4RO Cash Tracks. This is the song in question.

Yeah, I Am the Tiger, Survivor. That's a 4RO cash track song to listen out for when you hear me play it while you're doing the shadow boxing, which is what I always want to do when I listen to that song. Before you get into that, call us on 4922 7990, and if you get through, you'll go onto the standby list for a chance to win $10,000 in cash. 4RO cash tracks. We'll continue doing that, and winner will be announced at the end of the month. It's Robbie Williams now, Better Man, 26 past 6.

0: Robbie Williams on 994 RO. This is Luke here. News is coming up in a moment, but I also want to play you this because, well, you'll work out why.
1: In Hollywood, the new stars at the silver screen changed the face of the motion picture industry forever. The Minions are back. A touch of mystery.
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0: Okay, so Minions and Monsters, it's out in cinemas next week at Event Cinemas, and we got double passes to give away this morning. So if you would like to get along to check out this new movie with you, the kids, the grandkids, or, you know, like I said, just you, if you'd rather. It's going to be a bit of fun, I think. Lighthearted fun. We all need that right now, don't we? Because the world is crazy. So, 49227990. I have a double pass to give away right now to go see Minions and Monsters.
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5: 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Oh, it's 85% chance of rain. My husband goes, how many mils of rain is that? I go, one. It's still enough. 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
11: Good morning, Louise Nielsen here with you. Police are investigating after a home in Coongal has gone up in flames overnight. Multiple fire crews were called to the scene of a two-storey home on Beak Street around 3:30 a.m. to reports the home was engulfed in flames. All occupants have been accounted for, however, the house has been destroyed. Appeals for public assistance to help locate a 24-year-old woman missing from Park Avenue. Police say the woman was last seen on Main Street on June 14 and has not contacted family since Wednesday, which is out of character. She's described as Caucasian, 160 centimetres tall, a medium build with brown hair and brown eyes. Investigators are appealing for the woman or anyone with information to contact police. CQ Uni is moving up in the world. The local university just cracked the top 500 of the QS World Uni rankings last year, coming in at 499. It's now climbed 63 places to come in at number 436.
12: It shows that a regional university like CQU not only has to deliver for all the local communities to make sure we have the access and support for regional students, but actually it can do all of that and still hold its own and be recognised globally as a top university of the world.
11: CQU Vice Chancellor Nick Klump there. And Australia Post is urging Rockhampton dog owners to take extra care after recording 3 dog-related incidents involving posties in the Rockhampton region over the past 6 months. Australia Post General Manager Safety Russell Munro says most incidents could be prevented.
13: Most incidents happen because the dogs aren't properly secured during deliveries. Around 60% happen on the street, often when a dog escapes a property or is roaming freely, and more than a third occur at the front door as a postie approaches or leaves a customer's property.
14: National News Now.
15: Hi there, I'm Jai Moss. The US Vice President insists the peace deal struck with Iran is a good one, while warning Tehran will pay the price if it doesn't abide by the rules, while J.D. Vance says the Gulf nations think it's better than Obama's in 2015.
16: They know more about this and they have more to lose than anybody, including the United States of America.
15: A report into the federal government's plan to overhaul the NDIS is due to be handed down in Parliament today. The aim is to try and rein in the scheme's soaring costs, which the government says is unsustainable. Disability advocates have warned the reforms will lead to people dying. A 3-year-old boy is fighting for life after allegedly being thrown into a crocodile enclosure at a zoo in the UK. The incident happened at a zoo west of London, police alleging the toddler was thrown into the pen by a man not known to him. A 30-year-old man has been arrested over the incident while the toddler remains in hospital in a critical condition. And one of the AFL's icons from the 90s has been seriously injured in a horror truck crash in South Australia. Tony Modra has been airlifted to Adelaide's Flinders Medical Centre after his cattle truck hit a tree near Victor Harbour late yesterday.
4: Wandle, Need and Feed. The name says it all. Next to Thinkwater. 994.0. 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
15: Checking sports, Switzerland is up against Bosnia and Herzegovina this morning in the World Cup before co-host Canada faces Qatar. Earlier, the Czech Republic and South Africa finished 1-1. And over to NRL, the Dragons are looking for just their second win of the season tonight, facing the Knights in Newcastle. Knights fullback Kalen Ponga will sit out the match following Origin, with Fletcher Hunt coming onto the side. That's the latest in news and sport.
4: 4RO weather for Rockhampton and Central Queensland. 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
0: We got a shower or two about today and a bit of cloud around. Although if it does rain, we're probably going to expect less than a mil. That's what they're saying, but maybe a few spots here or there. If you're down the coast, there is some chance of some fog about inland this morning. Partly cloudy with a medium chance of showers. Light winds becoming northeasterly, 15 to 20 k's during the morning and then becoming light in the evening. Overnight temperatures are going to fall down tonight to roughly the same as what we had last night, really. Lows of about 14 degrees. 26 today for Rocky. Yipoon is going for 24. Gladstone 25 and Billawilla 26. Next couple of days, not changing a great deal. Maybe a degree or two warmer during the day with a couple of showers about. Not, again, expecting that much out of it. Looking ahead to next week, though, Tuesday looks like the first properly sunny day and maybe a few degrees cooler overnight. Currently, it's 13 and below. Gladstone is 16. Yipoon is 16. And Rocky right now is 16 degrees.
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0: Hey, Don. Hope you're well. It is 22 to 7. This is Luke Cross here, filling in for Aaron Sill this morning. He'll be back on Monday. Coming up shortly, I will need to give you the options for the 4RO Clash of the Chords. And today it's been inspired by the World Cup, I'll be honest with you. So we'll do that. Later on this morning, catch up with member for Capricornia, Michelle Landry.

0: That's the Beach Boys. I Get Around on 994 RO. No Pilly this morning from Barra Jacks. He is on holidays, I believe. So we'll probably hopefully catch up with him next week. I'll be honest with you. I'd love to be able to sit here and tell you if it's good weather for fishing or not. I really would, but I have no idea. You know, sometimes as a man, you got to admit your weaknesses and things that you just, you know, fail at. And I will say this much, I am a failed fisherman. I have not tried it for a very long time because I was just not very good at it, it seems. And yeah, I don't know. It might be good. Might be great fishing weather at the moment. But you know what I do know? I know music, and that's a nice little segue to do this.
1: It's like the argument over whether pineapple goes on a pizza. Anchovies or no anchovies. 4ROs. Clash of the Chords. Thanks to Antonio's Express. Pizza for pizza lovers. Musgrave Street.
0: And mean that it's Friday. Chance to get that pizza prize thanks to Antonio Pizza Pasta Ribs in Musgrave Street. So you just got to be in it to win it and tell us which song we should play after 8:30. And I've been watching a lot of the World Cup lately. I do love the World Cup. I always have since like 1994, last time I was in the United States. I remember watching that. I remember being late for school because I was watching the final. What was that? Brazil and Italy in a penalty shootout. I still remember that. And yet, I still forget to get milk on the way home, you know? I've said that before. All right, so that means the songs that I've chosen today are titled with countries that feature in this year's World Cup. I've stayed deliberately away from Australia because I thought, wow, that's hands down going to win. And the USA because there's a lot of songs with the USA. I thought I'd go something different. So that's why I chose Van Halen, Panama. So that's option one, and option two is the Bangles, Walk Like an Egyptian.
2: Walk like an Egyptian.
0: So they're the two options today for the 4RO Clash of the Chords. Let us know. You can comment on the Facebook post or give me a call on 49227990 and tell us which World Cup inspired song would you like me to play after 8:30?
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0: It's a Beatles Big Breakfast here on 990 4RO. Hope you're well today. Giving away tickets to go see the movie Minions and Monsters this week, which is in cinemas next week. And Pat has called through from Gracemere. How's things in Gracemere this morning? Is it any drizzle about?
1: No, it's very scattered clouds. A little bit on the cool side, but not too bad. I'm out in my morning walk as usual.
0: It's good weather to walk in then.
1: Yeah, mate, yeah.
0: Yeah, you might see my mum walking about. She usually heads out about 6:30-ish, so she's probably out there walking too right now as you speak.
1: What's your hometown, Crossy?
0: My hometown originally is Middlemount.
1: Oh, right, no, because the Cross is in Emble where I grew up.
0: Yeah, here's a little fun fact. My dad's name is Stuart Cross, and about mid 90s, because we were out there since the beginning. There was another Cross family, no relations, that moved to Middlemount, and their name, I can't remember the first name, but it was like S Cross as well. So we used to get their mail, and apparently some of my mail used to go to them, and it's like weird. Yeah, so it was a strange situation, a small town of 1,500 people having two crosses that were no relation.
1: Yeah. I know, but I lived out there and worked in the railway for 48 years, so been to all them places.
0: Yeah. You know what? I'd go, if I could do this from there to raise my kids in those kind of small little towns, I would absolutely 100% do it. I just think there's something about that environment. It's just so much more relaxing and better, and I don't think I'd stress so much.
1: Well, I grew up in Blackall as a child. I still like poor Blackall homes. So.
0: Yeah. Middlemount's still home for me too. I'm going to take the kids out, and they're going to be shocked and appalled about, where's, KFC? So we don't have it. That'd be a nice surprise for them. Peter, would you like to go see Minions and Monsters?
1: No, but I've got a grandson who would love to go and see him.
0: I'm sure they would. I reckon you'd have a good time too anyway. All right, Pat, I'll give you that double pass. Congratulations. You're off to see Minions and Monsters. Well done. Just hold the line. And we got more chances to win here on 4RO. And also some bonus chances on the Facebook page. This is Luke here this morning. We're not too far away from 7 o'clock. After 7, Speeder giving chances to win $1,700 on the Wonder Wheel. Plus, I'm going to catch up with Peter DeVries, who's a documentary cinematographer. He's going to be in Rocky, and he's done work with, Sir David Attenborough. So this is somebody who knows his stuff. More on that after 7.

0: that is Scorpions' Wind of Change on 994 RO. Boodle's Big Breakfast. We'll check out this weekend's Boodle's specials after 7 o'clock. Check in with the Weather Bureau as well. And the Quick Shot is coming up. We got one more song to reveal on that and a correction to be made. I was passed the wrong information. It's not a real big deal, to be honest with you, because it's fine, but I need to. It was pointed out and then corrected. I'll tell you more about that after 7:30 this morning. Member for Capricornia, Michelle Landry, will join me. And did I mention the Wonder Wheel's up to $1,700? The Wonder Wheel's up to $1,700, okay? So that's thanks to Harvey Norman Computers and Electrical. We'll do that straight after 7 o'clock as well. And remember, you're listening out for me to play this. When I play that one, great song too, still a great song. When I play that, you got to give me a call on 4922 7990, and you could get onto that standby list for a chance to win $10,000 in cash. That is the 4RO cash track. And we'll play that at some point this morning before 9 a.m.
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2: What I really found amazing is there was a listing for all the hotels. 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
0: Oh, wow, really?
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3: 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I'm Glenn Kelly, and I'm standing up for Mereenie.
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8: Hi there, this is Louise Nielsen with you. Police are investigating the cause of a blaze which destroyed a home at Coongal overnight. Multiple fire crews were called to the scene of a two-storey house on Beak Street around 3:30 a.m. to reports it was engulfed in flames. Paramedics assessed two stable patients at the scene with minor injuries, but they did not require transport to hospital. A woman has been reported missing from Park Avenue. The 24-year-old was last seen on Main Street on June 14 and has not contacted family since Wednesday. Investigators are appealing for the woman or anyone with information to contact police. She's described as Caucasian, 160 centimetres tall, a medium build with brown hair and brown eyes. Current and former staff at the Rockhampton and Gladstone RSPCA are among the more than 1,000 people who have received payouts. Naomi Lynch has more. A Fair Work investigation has found RSPCA Queensland owed millions in underpayments to 872 employees. The animal welfare organisation has since backpaid everyone affected a total of $4.3 million, including interest and superannuation. Employees have received payments ranging from less than a dollar to more than $70,000. Affected staff worked at 14 locations across the state between 2017 and 2024. The Fair Work Ombudsman says the RSPCA has cooperated with its investigation and committed to rectifying the issues flagged and preventing them in the future. And CQ Uni is moving up in the world. The local university just cracked the top 500 of the QS World Uni rankings last year, coming in at 499. It's now climbed 63 places to come in at number 436.
9: It shows that a regional university like CQU not only has to deliver for all the local communities to make sure we have the access and support for regional students, but actually it can do all of that and still hold its own and be recognised globally as a top university of the world.
8: CQU Vice Chancellor Nick Klump there.
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11: Hi there, I'm Jai Moss. Treasurer Jim Chalmers has welcomed the peace deal struck with Iran, telling 7:30 the conflict was damaging the economy.
12: The end of this war can't come soon enough. We need this ceasefire to stick.
11: One of the AFL's biggest stars from the 90s is in the fight of his life this morning after his cattle truck hit a tree in South Australia. Crows great Tony Modra has been airlifted to Adelaide's Flinders Medical Centre after being critically injured in the crash near Victor Harbour yesterday. Ukraine has launched its biggest drone attacks on Moscow since the start of the war, damaging an oil refinery and sparking fear across the Russian capital. It's injured at least 17 people and forced the suspension of flights at Moscow's airports. And workers at Aussie burger chain Grilled say their safety is being put at risk with a new campaign they say sexualises women. It features posters showing a burger balanced on the back of a bent-over woman in activewear with the slogan "Super Buns to brag about." Grilled says the ads are meant to be light-hearted and cheeky.
1: Flamingos, here comes the weekend. 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
11: In sport, Collingwood's Billy Frampton's revealed he barely slept in the days following that King's birthday tackle that fractured former teammate Brody Mychek's neck. The Pies told News Corp he was a wreck and wouldn't have played last week if the club didn't have a bye. And Game 2 of State of Origin has broken another record, becoming the most watched Origin game in history. More than 4.2 million people tuned in to watch the Maroons level the series at the MCG. Around 1.7 million also streamed The Clash, which had a record crowd of over 91,000. That's the latest in news and sport.
1: 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Sure, insurance, but fair.
0: Let's check with the Weather Bureau now. It's Robert on the line. G'day, mate. How are you?
13: Good, thanks. Yourself?
0: Not too bad, you know. How's things looking today?
13: Pretty mild sort of daytime temperatures, about 24 to 26 degrees about the area, about 24, 25 on the coast, about 26, 27 inland. It'll be dry today, so that's good. Just the slight chance of a shower in the afternoon, but really mostly a dry day. And then tomorrow, first half of the day will be dry as well, but then from the afternoon, you'll start to see some showers develop. And the sort of rainfall amounts you could expect tomorrow, about 5 millimetres on the coast and about 5 to 10 inland up at Billowheeler. So a bit of rain coming tomorrow. I'd get anything you want to get done sort of in the morning or early afternoon because the showers are sort of coming in after that. And then most of Sunday will be rainy and again, 5 to 10 millimetres of showers possible. But there'll definitely be breaks in the rain. Like it's only sort of light to moderate rain. So it won't be super rainy or anything like that. But, yes, a bit of rain on the horizon. Temperatures wise, the weekend's still looking good though. Still temperatures of around 25 degrees for the whole area. And overnight temperatures pretty mild at 17 degrees on the coast the next few days and about 10 degrees inland. And then early next week, the trough that will bring all these showers will have gone away. And so early next week and mid next week's back to mostly dry weather. So that's good. So mostly dry and sunny weather early to mid next week.
0: So it sounds like if you're going to do some outdoor chores, get them done early tomorrow.
13: Yeah.
0: And spend your afternoon drinking hot tea and watching movies, perhaps.
13: Yes. That's a, yep, I second that motion.
0: Other beverages are available.
13: I can't comment on the other beverages, but.
0: awesome, Robert. Thanks for that, mate. Appreciate it.
13: All right. See ya.
0: And looking at the current temperatures in Billabilla, 13, Gladstone 16, Yeppoon 16, and Rocky right now is 16 degrees.
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0: It's 7 minutes past 7 o'clock here on this Friday morning, the 19th of June. This is Luke Cross here, still filling for Aaron. He'll be back on Monday morning. But you got me, and you got me for the next hour. We're going to be, got the quick shot, Michelle Landry, member for Capricornia, and also Peter DeVries. He is coming to Rocky, well, Yeppoon to be exact. He'll be at the Cultural Centre in St Ursula's College in Yeppoon, all part of the Arts National. He's a documentary cinematographer. Man, that's, see if you know these names. Sir David Attenborough, James Cameron, as in the guy that made the Titanic. I think he's been to space too, as well. I mean, I got so many questions, and I will ask some of those questions shortly. But right now, I need to ask you a question as to what's your numbers, because I need to spin a wheel on the 4RO Wonder Wheel, thanks to Harvey Norman Computers and Electrical. We're up to $1,700 to spend. So all you got to do is give me a call on 4922 7990, and just maybe you could be the lucky person that has a chance at winning that $1,700 to spend at Harvey Norman Computers and Electrical. So give me a call on 4922 7990.

0: wonder what's going to happen now. The 4RO Wonder Wheel. Thanks to Harvey Norman Electrical and Computers. It's got Central Queensland in a spin.
1: Judy, how are you today?
2: Hello. I'm well.
1: You well? You good?
2: Yep. Absolutely. I've been to the gym, done a workout. Not bad for 78 years of age.
1: That is amazing. Well done. That is certainly no mean feat, and you should be proud of yourself.
2: Yeah, listen to your mothers. This is why we stay young.
1: Yeah, I 100% agree with that sentiment. And I know my mum, and I know that she very much is the same thing. And she's not quite 78 yet, but she's doing all right for herself. She's fitter than I am, I can tell you that much.
2: Oh, very good. Very good.
1: What numbers do you have for me, Judy?
2: I have 12 and 21, please.
1: 12 and 21. 1, 2 and 2,
2: yep.
1: 1.
2: Yep, and just change them over. Here we go, 12 and 21.
1: Where fingers crossed.
2: Nobody knows.
1: Well, I'll know in about 10 seconds, I reckon.
2: 21. Yeah, it's okay. You know, the world goes round, hopefully for better.
1: Yeah, much like the wheel. I've just seen 21.
2: Well, that's life.
1: 18. Oh, to be 18 again. That's today's number. But you stay.
2: Have a good day.
1: You take care of yourself, Julie. Bye.
2: Well done.
1: Thanks, Judy. And yes, not quite there yet. We have no lucky with this 4RO Wonder Wheel, but that's okay because it means that just maybe you have a chance tomorrow. Not tomorrow. Tomorrow, Saturday. Monday, for a chance to win $1,750 to spend at Harvey Norman Computers and Electrical on the 4RO Wonder Wheel.
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7: They go for the weekend.
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0: 20 past 7 on 994RO. Good morning. This is Luke for the Boodles Big Breakfast. And tomorrow at the Cultural Centre at St Ursula's College from 10 a.m, Arts National Rockhampton have got a guest speaker. He's a cinematographer, documentary maker, and his name is Peter DeVries. G'day, Peter. How are you, mate?
1: Hey, Luke. Very well. Thank you.
0: Mate, looking through some of the things you've done is like, it's kind of like, I'm just going to read some names for people. So, Sir David Attenborough, James Cameron, pretty much everywhere in the world. I mean, how does anyone live up to their own expectation? That's amazing.
1: Oh, look, I'm still kind of trying to digest it all myself, to be quite honest. I still wake up in the morning and pinch myself and think, how does a boy from East Lismore sort of end up in a job like this? I didn't do very well at school. Maybe I spent too much time mucking around with cameras, I think, when I was very young. So it led to me to an amazing array of places and many experiences, as you can see.
0: You know, you bring up that question. How did you end up doing what you do? What inspired you? You know, was it, did it just like, did you always have that goal to make documentaries and cinematography? Or is it like, well, I'm good at this, I like doing this and I kind of have fun and then it just worked out that way?
1: Look, while other kids were playing footy, I was in the camera club. I used to develop my own prints. I just got used to it and fell in love with the whole thing of taking a photograph and then watching it come up in the developer. And I just worked in dark rooms. And then I decided I've got to get out of this dark room. And I took up cinematography, starting off in news, of all things, like in Parliament House. I worked in the press gallery and I ended up traveling with the Prime Minister as the cameraman. So I got a taste for, you know, for traveling and cinematography very early in my life, and it really just sort of went from one strength to the other. I had a goal, and that was to work on documentaries around the world, and pretty well, it took a while, but I got there.
0: What's been, I guess, I imagine there's been a lot of highlights, but there's been a lot. What stands out to you if you start, that you might, if you had to show somebody, think, all right, this is one of the moments that I really, you know, I'm proudest of, or, you know, I think is most spectacular. What would you be for you?
1: I think, look, my work with James Cameron on the wreck of the Titanic is obviously a highlight. It's the thing that a lot of people ask me about and concentrate on, but it doesn't necessarily mean that it is the most fulfilling or enjoyable task. I made a documentary about Antonio Vivaldi's Four Seasons. It took a year to make. Four seasons, four countries, four different violinists. I have a musical background, so it was always, I always wanted to make a documentary about the Four Seasons because I thought it was a you know, sort of piece of music you put on when you have a dinner party or it's in the elevator. So I wanted, with some other musician friends, we wanted to explore it and find out, you know, where it came from, what it means, and look at each of those concertos. That would be 1 year of the Four Seasons traveling around the world, Finland, Japan, New York, and Australia. I would say that was probably the most fulfilling, a dinner party or it's in the elevator. So.

0: photography wise, most enjoyable.
1: How do you come up with what you're going to do next, I suppose? Is it a situation somebody comes to you and says, hey, we want to do a documentary on, I don't know, Antarctica? Or is it like you come up with an idea that's something you want to do and then see if you can make it happen?
0: No, it's exactly what you said. It's when you're a freelance cinematographer, you're on the end, you are at the end of a phone. The phone rings, someone says, look, we're going to be going to Russia to make a documentary about the Trans-Siberian Railway. We'll be there 3 months. We're going to travel full length a couple of times. Is it something you'd be interested in doing? So the thing is, you just sort of say yes to everything and you hang up the phone and you think, what the heck is that all about? I know nothing about that. No, you just respond positively. But things just pop in. Just come in, you get parachuted into situations you never thought that you might not have thought about. So things just come to you. I work in an international sphere, so I work with a lot of UK and American production companies. So there are always big projects around, and they're always looking for cinematographers who have an international reputation. And I guess I've had that reputation for many years, so I'm very lucky to be one of a pool of people who they call on to do a large series. I tend to specialize in 4 or 5 part documentaries that can be taking 6 months to shoot. However, I've stepped away from that, and that's why I have the time to come to Rocky.
1: Yes, I was going to say that you're here in Rocky for Arts National, and what should people expect tomorrow if they're hoping to get along?
0: I'll be screening some work from my animal cinematography, which features work from my work with National Geographic, my work with the BBC Natural History Unit, and some of that's David Attenborough clips. I'll be kind of dissecting the process of how we as filmmakers put a sequence together, something that just looks absolutely amazing, that really moves you. But what I'll be doing for the audience is just unpacking it all, giving them an idea of what it's like, how many people, what sort of cameras do we use, and what are the techniques that we employ that can make the sequence just be something incredibly powerful and real. So it's a bit of an eye-opener for the audience, because they get to see not only just behind-the-scenes stories, but just the actual mechanics of how we as cinematographers, sound recordists, my whole team, how we put these things together, the equipment that we use, the gadgets. I talk about that. It's very general in that sense.
1: I imagine a lot of patience is involved.
0: look, it is. Look, I would be the first to say I'm not your first tier in terms of natural history cinematography, simply because of the diversity of work that I enjoy doing. I'm not the one who's going to sit in a animal hide with a funny camouflage hat on for 6 weeks. That's not what I do. I get a bit impatient with that, and I never get asked to do it. But I do some natural history work, and it's part of the palette of things that I do, and it's most enjoyable. So it will be about critters tomorrow, and how we photograph them.
1: No, well, awesome. It sounds fascinating. It really does. So that's at St. Ursula's College tomorrow. Arts National members, it's free. Visitors, $25, 10 a.m. And I believe a morning tea is supplied too. Peter, before I let you go, though, I suppose one thing I want to say, if you had to choose something that you can make something about, not just as a hired gun, as it were, you could actually pick something. What would you like to do that maybe you haven't done before, or you'd like to revisit and do again because it was an enjoyable thing?
0: Look, I will always enjoy making documentaries about music, in particular, not so much classical music all the time, but rock music. Like if someone said to me, let's make a 4-part series on the history of the electric guitar, I would absolutely jump at that, or the history of the electric bass, where it came from, all the different brands, and visit the factories where they're made. No, that one has eluded me, and I think I've missed the boat to make it myself, I think. But that's one subject I really love.

0: I just love guitars. Yeah.
1: I would watch the heck out of that, if I'm honest with you. That would be brilliant. I'd love to see that.
0: I'd make it worth your while, Luke. I promise.
1: Peter, thanks for having a chat with me today. Really appreciate it. And obviously, when you get here, welcome to Rockhampton and enjoy your time and, of course, your poon. And hopefully we get to see you again.
0: I know. Arts National are doing a great job in organising this. This is a maxi tour and the logistics are incredible. They're doing such a great job. It's a pleasure to work with this organisation.
1: Brilliant. Thanks, Peter. Okay. Appreciate it.
0: Thank you. Right, Luke. Bye.
1: That is Peter DeVries. He's doing a talk, as we said, at for the Arts National Rockhampton at St Ursula's College tomorrow, 10 a.m. Members free of Arts National and visitors $25. And I reckon that'll be well worth it. I highly recommend. Get along. This is Luke here as we do the Beatles Big Breakfast. We're 7:30 right now, so we've got to go to news and then we've got to do the quick shot. And we'll catch up with member for Capricornia, Michelle Landry.
2: Fishing's just a part of life in CQ. From the Fitzroy to the Reef, we live in one of the greatest fishing regions in the world. And right now, the fishing is as good as it's been in a decade. To top it off, 4RO has the man in the know, Pilly from Barra Jacks, with what's fighting and where, and all the tips to help you land the big catches. Pilly from Barra Jacks, Friday mornings during the Boodles Big Breakfast. 4RO's Friday Fishing Report. Thanks to Barra Jacks on the talk of Central Queensland. 990 4RO.
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5: Good morning, Louise Nielsen here with you. Police are seeking public assistance after a 24-year-old woman has been reported missing from Park Avenue. Her family hold concerns for her welfare since she was last seen on Main Street on June 14 and has not contacted them since Wednesday, which is out of character. She's described as Caucasian, 160 centimetres tall, a medium build with brown hair and brown eyes. A Rockhampton home has been destroyed by fire this morning. Alana Riley has more.
6: Police were called to a home in Coongal around 3:30 a.m. to find the Beak Street property completely engulfed. Multiple fire crews battled the blaze and will now look into how it started. Everyone who'd been inside the two-storey house is accounted for.
5: Australia Post is reminding Rockhampton residents to follow simple safety measures to protect delivery workers from aggressive dogs. The warning comes after three dog-related incidents were reported in Rockhampton over the past 6 months as part of more than 1,200 cases nationwide. Australia Post General Manager for Safety Russell Munro says owners can help posties by ensuring dogs are away from delivery areas.
7: Prevention is key. This means securing your dog behind a locked gate, in the back garden or a separate room when expecting a delivery. Wait for the postie to arrive, accept your parcel, and then really importantly, don't let the dog out until the postie has left the property completely.
5: And CQ University has risen 63 places in the latest QS World Uni rankings. It's now ranked 436, up from 499 last year. CQU Vice-Chancellor Nick Klomp says the local uni has seen significant growth in recent years across research, students' participation, graduate outcomes and global engagement.
8: Just never stop trying. Always be thinking about continual improvement. And I always think, even if you can improve by 1% or 2% in your teaching quality, in your student support, in your research outcomes, in your engagement with the industry, even 1% or 2%, so long as you're always improving, the rankings will look after themselves.
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9: Hi there, I'm Jai Moss. Three oil tankers have sailed through the Gulf of Hormuz just hours after Donald Trump signed a deal to end the war in Iran. Israel isn't having a bar of it, though, launching fresh airstrikes on neighbouring Lebanon, raising questions about how far the US president will go to force Israel to heel. Back home, mining magnate Gina Rinehart has suggested Queensland should offer its islands to US trillionaire Elon Musk. Speaking at an event in Townsville, Australia's richest woman claimed we should give islands to Musk for his SpaceX program at no cost. She also called for the manufacturing of Israeli war drones in Queensland. AFL legend Tony Modra is in a critical condition after he was involved in a truck crash in South Australia. The 57-year-old former Crows player was airlifted to hospital following the crash near Victor Harbour yesterday afternoon. And we should finally get a look at a parliamentary report into plans to kick 160,000 people off the NDIS to try and deal with its skyrocketing cost. During the inquiry, disability groups said the changes could mean some people won't survive.
4: Gracemere Shopping World. It's for you and me 7 days a week. 994RO. Your sport now.
9: Checking sport, Fremantle's moved 2 points clear on top of the AFL table after edging out the Cats last night in Perth. A record home and away crowd of more than 55,000 witnessing the Dockers recover from a 28-point second quarter deficit to run out 9-point winners. Into the World Cup, the Aussies go into their clash against the US tomorrow as underdogs despite last week's sensational 2-0 win over Turkey. The Socceroos have never beaten the USA and lost their most recent encounter 2-1 late last year. That's the latest in news and sport.
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10: Partly cloudy today with medium chance of showers most likely in the morning and afternoon. Heading for a top of 26 in Rocky. Yipoon's going for 24. Gladstone 25. And Billawilla top of 26. For your weekend, a shower too both Saturday and Sunday with tops around 27 degrees and could see a couple of mils coming through. Looking ahead to next week though, maybe Tuesday I think it's going to start clearing up for fine days and perhaps a little bit cooler. Currently it is 15 degrees in Billawilla, Gladstone is 16, Yipoon is 17 and Rocky right now is 16.
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10: Good morning. How you doing? It is Luke here, filling in for Aaron at the moment. He'll be back next week. We're doing a few things. Let's start with the Clash of the Chords. These are the two songs you got inspired by the World Cup. Panama. So, of course, Panama are in the World Cup, as are Egypt.
11: Like an Egyptian.
10: So Panama, Van Halen, Walk Like an Egyptian, the Bengals, they are your two options for the 4RO Clash of the Chords. Thanks to Antonio's. Last chance to get your entries in for that pizza prize as well. Plus, you've got to keep listening out for this song. That is the 4RO Cash Track. When you hear that, 49227990. Shortly, we'll do the quick shot and we'll catch up with member for Capricornia, Michelle Landry.

0: time to have a shot at 4RO's Gus's Quick Shots. Reveal the songs to win, thanks to Gus's. A shot above the rest.
1: Okay, so we got a bit of a, not an apology, but a correction. Yesterday, I asked what are the songs, and I was supplied the information, and including Kim Carnes, Betty Davis Eyes, Phil Collins In the Air Tonight, and I was told Whip It, Devo. But apparently it's not Whip It Devo. It's Adam Ant and Ant Music. It was pulled up. It was corrected. But that song had been revealed anyway, so it doesn't actually affect anything. And yesterday we had Stars on 45 as being song one. So right now, have a listen, because we're after song number five. Let's play that again. Okay. If you think you know what that final song is, 4922 7990, and maybe you'll score yourself lunch at Gus's for two. It is all thanks to Gus's, a shot above the rest, 4922 7990 if you want to have a go at that.

0: time to have a shot at 4RO's Gus's Quick Shots. Reveal the songs to win, thanks to Gus's. A shot above the rest.
1: You know what? I think the final song, which is the final song in this selection of five. It's a challenging one, honestly, for me, but, you know, maybe it's a reflection on me, which it probably is. I would find this is the song I know the least, so I would struggle to get it compared, like, all the other ones I'm very familiar with. And nobody knows it. You know what I'm going to do? I'm going to give you the year. It is based on a year. All these songs came out in the year 1981. So we've had no luck this morning. If you do want to give it a go, though, you can certainly give me a call before 8 o'clock. And if you know what it is, you could score yourself lunch for two at Gus's. But right now, we've got to catch up with Michelle Landry. Good morning, Michelle. How are you?
2: Good morning, Luke. Good, thank you.
1: How's things? How are you travelling?
2: Oh, yeah, well, always something happening, that's for sure. And well, we're heading back to Canberra on Sunday for a couple of weeks of sitting, so that'll be pleasant, I'm sure.
1: Yeah, I'm sure. Have they ever thought about moving away from being in Canberra in June? Like, surely, that's just not fun for anybody.
2: Well, they do, like, to be fair, I suppose they've got the 2 weeks. And then there's a 6-week break, they say, winter recess, and then we go back after that. But, as we know, Canberra's stuck in between Melbourne and Sydney, so, and it was an old sheep paddock. It was a sheep farm. That's why it's such a cold place. In all those little hills and all the rest of it, and you've got your snow-capped mountains all around it, and it's always pleasant to come home. Actually, we've had a very mild winter this year, so nice. I'll know about it when I get back down there, won't I?
1: Yeah, one of my first radio jobs was in Goulburn, which is so cold as well, just up the road from Canberra, and I remember my first night there, as a Central Queensland boy myself, was minus 10, and it was the coldest I've ever been. Like, I know. Just could not get warm.
2: No.
1: Heights College.
2: Yeah, so Donna Kirkland and I, the members of Rockhampton, went and visited the Year 6 classes. And we had a great discussion. I love those school visits. And they always have great questions. And because I've got the mace now, all the kids love that. Well, the primary school kids like it. The high school kids don't think it's very cool. But that's typical. But, they've always really intrigued with the story of the mace and, you know, the real waste mace is worth over $20 million, so they're very enthralled with that. But, we talked about fuel supply, AI, but the most important question of all was, do I like pineapple on my pizza?
1: That's a good question. So what was your answer? This is going to determine how people feel about you, Michelle.
2: Yeah, I'm the pineapple queen.
1: There you go. I don't see anything wrong with it. Put it whatever you like on pizza. You don't have to eat it.
2: Exactly.
1: If you don't like it.
2: I don't think traditional pizza doesn't have pineapple on it, but anyway, we're from Queensland.
1: You know what? It's much like politics. If you don't like it, you don't have to eat it. You know, in politics, you don't like something, you don't have to vote for them. It's all, we're in a democracy.
2: exactly. But most of the kids, I don't think, liked it. And that's all right. I'll still have my pineapple on my pizza.
1: My son eats like. Could eat pineapple by the handful, which I don't mind because it's good for you, I suppose.
2: Oh, I remember when we were kids, we used to go to Cool Waters Caravan Park, and some of the pineapple farmers used to set up, they still set up roadside, probably not as much, but they used to have those little pineapples that you could buy for about 50 cents or a dollar, and they'd chop all the outside off and you could just hold it like a lollipop and eat it. Absolutely beautiful. And I do think that we have the best pineapples in the world in down here at Yeppoon. They're just absolutely delicious.
1: Not going to argue. Not going to argue with that one. Genesis Care, 10-year anniversary.
2: Yeah, look, this was a great pleasure to go up and help celebrate because Genesis Care does a fantastic job for cancer services right across central Queensland, and they've really gone from strength to strength. And I was they opened their facility in 2016, but the whole big cancer unit that we see, the big green building on top of the hill at the hospital, that I had the pleasure of opening that in 2015. And I think that know, that has saved so many lives right across central Queensland.
1: Yeah.
2: Excuse me.
1: That's okay.
2: What's going?
1: I mean, you're not getting sick, are you? Don't get sick.
2: No, probably talking too much.
1: Yeah. Same. And the tourism forum, Capricorn Enterprise Tourism Forum, happened recently.
2: Yeah, so Matt Canavan and I attended this. As we know, Matt's now the leader of the Federal Nationals, but in his portfolio is trade and investment and tourism. So it was really good to catch up with some of the tourist operators down on the coast and just talk about the problems. And, you know, things are pretty tough at the moment. So if people, you know, want to go to the islands, want to go to the caves, do something locally, please do it, because there's been a lot of cancellations, and that's a whole lot of reasons. Those new tax proposals that the government are putting forward, the federal government haven't gone down well, but also with fuel, high inflation, interest rates, you know, people have had to cut back. So our tourism sector is doing it tough. So if you are thinking about doing something on the weekend, hop on a boat to the islands or go out to the caves or go to Corana Crocodile Farm or Kubri Park, there's heaps of things to do.
1: I especially say a lot of those things too, maybe you do them as kids, but when you get older, you kind of stop doing local tourism things, and, you know, worth revisiting because they're world class. So, you know, you don't need to go anywhere.
2: Are.
1: You don't need to go to the Whitsundays to enjoy a great beach. We have great beaches here.
2: Oh, exactly. And since I've had my little grandson, he, you know, we sort of take him to these places, and I think it's really important. Or you do it if you have friends visit and you go, oh, well, let's go and visit some of the tourist places. But I spoke a couple of weeks ago that we went out to Corana Crocodile Farm, and it's always, you know, interesting place to go to. And John and Lillian Lever were obviously at this event on Monday and talking about that they've had some late hatchings of the crocodiles. So they've got baby crocodiles out there at the moment, which they don't normally have at this time of the year. So, like, there's lots of interesting things to, you know, to go to and support. So get out there. You've got the school holidays coming up in a week, and take the kids out and visit some of our fantastic tourist destinations.

0: My youngest could be at that crocodile farm every day of the week if he could. He just loves it. He absolutely loves it. My worry, though, if he ever got near a crocodile, he'd back himself to, like, you know, jump on it like a Steve Irwin style. that worries me.
1: Many years ago, I was up in Cairns. Anyway, there was all these people down at the water edge at, there was a place, Centennial Lakes, I think it was called, outside the gardens. And anyway, I thought, what are these people doing? Anyway, they were feeding crocodiles were in the water there. They were only small ones. Anyway, next minute, one ran up the bank. I think I might have beat an Olympic record that day.
0: You never know how fast you are until you're getting chased by a crocodile.
1: That gave me a fright, I tell you. And I was like, why are you standing there feeding crocodiles meat?
0: Oh, Bob Catter wouldn't be happy. He'd tell you. He put you straight on that one.
1: Yeah, exactly. But, you know, they're out there. You don't know where they are.
0: Yeah, exactly. Michelle, always good. Good luck in Canberra. Aaron will probably catch up with you next week. But until then, next time, I'll take care of yourself, okay?
1: Okay. Thanks very much, Luke. See you then. Bye.
0: Michelle Landry, member for Capricornia. This is Luke here on The Beatles Big Breakfast on 990 4RO.
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0: We are nearly at 8 o'clock. That means news time in a moment. After 8, I'll be catching up with the operations manager for Rockhampton Rugby League, Julie Lorraway. Big weekend for the juniors, in fact. So we'll have a chat with her about that. Mike Griffin as well to talk weather and how that's all looking. And, of course, the 4RO Clash of the Chords. A quick reminder in the option. Inspired by the fact that the World Cup's on. Go the Socceroos tomorrow morning against the US. I've gone for songs that feature names of teams that are both playing this year's World Cup.
14: It's
0: So Van Halen, Panama, and of course, the Bangles, Walk Like an Egyptian. Have your say, and we'll pick out our winner for the pizza prize. Thanks to Antonio Pizzas for fresh hot pizzas with toppings all the way to the edge. It's got to be Antonio's. News is next.
2: It's the best time of the year in CQ. The sun is shining. The temp is perfect. But as we know, there's always something happening with the weather. And no one knows that better than Central Queensland's favourite weatherman, Mike Griffin. Don't miss the updates on Friday morning thanks to Thinkwater as we check the weather that's affecting us and find out what's happening on the water. 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
18: Good morning, Louise Nielsen here with you. It's been a busy morning for emergency crews in Rockhampton with a house going up in flames. Alana Riley has more.
19: The call came in at around 3:30 this morning that a Coongal property was completely engulfed in flames. Despite multiple fire crews rushing to put it out, the two-storey property has been completely destroyed. Everyone who had been inside the Beak Street home has been accounted for, with police now piecing together how the blaze started.
18: Appeals for public assistance to help locate a 24-year-old woman missing from Park Avenue. Police say the woman was last seen on Main Street on June 14 and has not contacted family since Wednesday, which is out of character. She's described as Caucasian, 160 centimetres tall, a medium build with brown hair and brown eyes. Investigators are appealing for the woman or anyone with information to contact them. Dog attacks on posties remain a concern in Rockhampton, with three incidents reported in the last 6 months. Nationally, more than 1,200 dog-related incidents were reported, with some resulting in bites, lacerations and hospital treatment. Australia Post General Manager for Safety, Russell Munro, says these encounters can leave posties with significant injuries.
20: These situations can escalate quickly. Posties are being chased, bitten or even knocked off their vehicles. We see really bad lacerations, life-changing injuries, and obviously post-incident we're seeing some pretty significant psychological trauma for our posties once they've been attacked.
18: And CQ University is climbing its way up the QS World Uni rankings. It's moved 63 places up the ladder, now coming in at 436. CQU Vice-Chancellor Nick Klomp says it's a huge achievement and reflects the dedication of staff, the success of our students and their growing international recognition.
21: They measure so many different things, so you can't put your pedal off the accelerator, that's for sure. You've always got to be thinking, what's the student outcomes like? What's the teaching quality like? What is your research outcome and how are you contributing to the world's knowledge?
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3: Hi there, I'm Jai Moss. The Treasurer has dismissed that backlash led to capital gains tax carve-outs. The federal government revealed yesterday that the threshold for small business CGT concessions will be raised significantly. Jim Chalmers telling the ABC it's about talking with business owners.
22: It's not unusual at all for governments making significant tax changes to consult, to bed down the implementation details.
3: The news of Tony Modra's involvement in a horrific truck crash has sent shockwaves through the AFL community. The former Crows and Fremantle Ford is now fighting for life after his cattle truck hit a tree near Victor Harbour late yesterday. Ronnie Sko from the AFL Fans Association says it's come as a shock.
23: Fans are really upset about the news that Tony Modra's been in an accident and is sort of fighting for his life. And so on behalf of all fans, we hope he gets through this, has a speedy recovery.
3: And 35 people have been killed after multiple gunmen opened fire at an airport in Niger. It's the second attack at the airport in less than 5 months, with 20 people killed in January.
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3: In sport, Collingwood's Billy Frampton has revealed he barely slept in the days following the Kings' birthday tackle that fractured former teammate Brody Mychek's neck. The Pies told News Corp he was a wreck and wouldn't have played last week if the club didn't have a bye. And Laurie Daly's coaching style is under the microscope following the Blues' Origin 2 loss. The New South Wales coach has passed Wayne Bennett for the most defeats by any coach in Origin history. That's the latest in news and sport.
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0: Partly cloudy today with a medium chance of some showers about, most likely in the morning and into the afternoon, with light winds in Rockhampton. Down the coast, though, much the same. There might have been some fog about early, but that'll clear up with a medium chance of showers about the morning. Light winds becoming northeasterly, 15 to 20 k's during the morning and then becoming light during the evening. Getting to a top of 26 degrees in Rockhampton today. Yeppoon going for 24, Gladstone 25 and Billabilla a top of 26. In the next few days, it's not changing too much. Tomorrow with a shower or two, top of 27. Sunday, shower or two, maybe a couple of mils of rain with the top of 27. By the time Tuesday rolls around, it does look like it might be sunny days and maybe a bit cooler with those overnight temperatures. Otherwise, much the same for the next few days and looking like a few showers about. Billawilla right now is 16, Gladstone is 17, Yeppoon is 17 and Rocky currently is 17 degrees.
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0: Good morning, this is Luke Cross here for the Boodles Big Breakfast. Great to have your company so far, and less than an hour to go until I wrap things up for this morning and for the Boodles Big Breakfast for this week. Coming up still, going to catch up with Julie Lauraway from the Rockhampton Rugby League to talk about this weekend, round 8 in the seniors and also juniors. Juniors have a big round this weekend, so we're going to chat about that with what's happening. Also, 4RO Clash of the Chords, we'll find out the winning song and also who gets the pizza prize, and we'll catch up with Jeff and Mike Griffin, expert weatherman. He'll be joining me as well. And listen out still, I haven't played that 4RO Cash Track yet. It will come. I'll tell you what it is, by the way. This is it. So you're going to have to hear that soon, at least before 9 o'clock. When you do, 4922 7990. Speaking of, give me a call. What do you reckon this sound is? For a chance to win $430 to spend at Perry's IGA. The only way. That's the clue. 4922 7990. Let me know what you think.

0: Better than ever. The 4RO Perry's IGA Secret Sound. Thanks to Perry's IGA, Dean Street, Wandle and Yeppoon.
1: Secret Sound time. This is the sound in question. How are you, Leyland?
2: Good, thanks, mate. Yourself?
1: Not too bad. Keeping busy. It's nearly the weekend, which is good news. The weather is relatively nice at the moment. So, you know, lots of good things.
2: Oh, absolutely. It's beautiful weather.
1: Can I make your day by giving you $430 to spend at Perry's IGA? But you just have to tell me what you think the secret sound might be.
2: I have been thinking about it. The clue, it can only go one way. And I was just thinking about those plastic bottles that have those safety caps on them. And you have to push them down and twist them, or you have to squeeze them and twist them. If you don't, it makes that clicking noise.
1: Yeah, like a bottle of Panadol or something like that, you know, where safety caps.
2: Yes, that's right. And you've got to, there's only one way you can open the bottle up.
1: Yeah. It certainly does sound like that, but it's not that, though, Leyland. Bad luck.
2: Oh, that's okay. Thanks for that.
1: Good guess, though. Thank you.
2: Good. Thanks, mate. Cheers.
1: No. It is not that. It is not that at all. My other caller has just dropped off. So, yeah, no luck there. All right, bad luck. That means that jackpot's another $20, $450 on Monday. Will we get to $500 on this? Imagine $500 to spend at Perry's IGA. That sounds rather nice. Well, we could get there if nobody has any more guesses, but you never know. On Monday morning during the Boodles Big Breakfast, you could very well be up for it. You just got to continue thinking about this. Consider, ponder. The only way. What could it be? Well, we'll do it again Monday. It's thanks to Perry's IGA, Dean Street, Wandle and Yeppoon here on 994RO.
0: It's the biggest secret in town, but don't keep it to yourself. If you know what it is, tell us and you could be spending up big at Perry's IGA, Wandle, Dean Street or Yeppoon. It's the 4RO Perry's IGA Secret Sound. And right now, it sounds like this. Yes, the 4RO Perry's IGA Secret Sound. Spread the word. Weekday mornings after 8 and again after 5 each afternoon. Thanks to Perry's IGA, Wandle, Dean Street and Yeppoon. On the talk of Central Queensland.

0: There is no doubt Bob Seger, some of the best music of all time. You know, we're talking Against the Wind, Night Moves, Old Time Rock and Roll, Hollywood Nights, Still the Same, and many, many, many, many more. 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

0: It's time to talk Rockhampton Rugby League, and joining me is the operations manager, Julie Lauraway. Hey, Julie, how are you? Happy Friday.
1: Hi, Luke. How are you going?
0: Wonderful. Wonderful. How's things?
1: Very good. We've got a really good big weekend coming up with the juniors this week.
0: Yeah. What's happening there? Tell us about it.
1: So Saturday we see our Tier 2 under 13 and 14 finals playing before the Capras, which was brought in last year, which is a great concept that gives those teams finishing 5th through to 8th an opportunity to play finals. And then on Sunday is the big day with all the international grand finals being held at Horizon Stadium commencing from 8:30 in the morning. So big day, 8 games.
0: Is that the first time the kids are going to be playing at the renovated stadium?
1: It will be.
0: That's exciting.
1: It will be. So I'm assuming we've got a lot of really excited kids out there for this weekend, for these games to kick off. And, you know, we finish on Sunday with our under-17s, Yeppoon versus Fitzroy's. So it should be a boys' game, which is... should be a great game. Yeppoon finished 2nd on the ladder, and Fitzroy's have done it the hard way, coming through from 4th. Last week at the preliminary final, defeated the top of the table North to actually make the grand final. So I think we're in for a really good day.
0: Yeah, sounds like a great one. So get out there and support it. Get along, and of course, playing before the Capras on Saturday. That's a really cool experience for those kids too.
1: It is, yeah. It's a great. So the Tier 2 13s kick off at 10:50. It's Rocky Brothers versus Tigers. And then the under 14s will play at 12:15, Yeppoon Blue versus North White. And last year, they were some great games as well. And then more importantly, probably our major ones are on Sunday with the under 17s girls kicking off at 3:50. And that's between Rocky Tigers, who finished top of the table, and they're versing Yeppoon, which finished 4th. So they've come through and done it hard as well. So yeah. Congratulations to all teams that have made it. I hope to have a great day on Saturday and Sunday.
0: Maybe some future Tamika Uptons and Cameron Munsters running about.
1: I'd say we've got a few. And then more importantly, probably our major ones are on

0: some of these players are actually already in the, you know, the development teams with the Capras in the 17s and things like that. So there's some great football over the weekend.
1: And obviously the Rockhampton Rugby League with the A-grade and whatnot, another big one for round eight too.
0: It is, yes. So we have a lot of big games for round eight this weekend. Get out and have a look at some games. You know, we have got games down at Ten Sands, at Valleys, Albion Park, Emu Park, and Fitzroy's have got their Indigenous round this weekend in round eight. So that's against Yeppoon, so being played on Sunday. So that would be another good day to head to some senior football.
1: Yeah, get out and support local rugby league. We'd love it. And Julie, thanks for that. Really appreciate it.
0: Thanks so much, Luke. Have a good day.
1: Operations manager from the Rockhampton Rugby League, Julie Lorraway. And yeah, get out and support local rugby league. We love it, including all the action, the NRG Industrial A Grade Premiership, the Intersport Yeppoon Women's, the Rod North and Sons Coach Division Reserves, and the Granger Contracting Under 19s. And 4RO keeping up to date during the season, thanks to Club Parkhurst supporting our emerging community.

0: you know, Rocky Balboa.
1: Oh, remember that one.
0: I haven't seen Rocky for so long. You know, I watched, what's the other Sylvester Stallone movie? The first Rambo, First Blood. Amazing movie. Fun. Underrated. Underrated as a movie. Really good.
1: Wasn't he a handsome lad back then?
0: You know what? Not my type, but I can see where you're going. Bob, happy to put you on that standby list for a chance to win $10,000 in cash. Well done, mate.
1: That'll be great.
0: Awesome stuff, Bob. He is now on the standby list for a chance to win that $10,000 and something that'll be drawn later this month. We'll give you more chances to get onto that list next week during the Boodles Big Breakfast in the morning with Aaron and myself in the afternoon driving you home. This is Luke here. Coming up, we got latest news update, and then we'll get into the 4RA Clash of the Chords and find out our winning song. Is it Panama or Walk Like an Egyptian? It's pretty clear cut today, if I'm honest with you. And we'll catch up with Mike Griffin as well.
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2: 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Your news now.
7: Good morning, Louise Nielsen here with you. Police are investigating the cause of a blaze which destroyed a home in Coongal overnight. Multiple fire crews were called to the scene of a two-storey house on Beak Street around 3:30am to reports it was engulfed in flames. Paramedics assessed two stable patients at the scene with minor injuries but did not require transport to hospital. Appeals for public assistance to help locate a 24-year-old woman missing from Park Avenue. Police say the woman was last seen on Main Street on June 14 and has not contacted family since Wednesday, which is out of character. She's described as Caucasian, 160 centimetres tall, a medium build with brown hair and brown eyes. Investigators are appealing for the woman or anyone with information to contact police. Australia Post is urging Rockhampton dog owners to take extra care after recording three dog-related incidents involving posties in the Rockhampton region over the past 6 months. Australia Post General Manager for Safety, Russell Munro, says most incidents could be prevented.
8: Most incidents happen because the dogs aren't properly secured during deliveries. Around 60% happen on the street, often when a dog escapes a property or is roaming freely, and more than a third occur at the front door as a postie approaches or leaves a customer's property.
7: And CQ Uni is moving up in the world. The local university just cracked the top 500 of the QS World Uni rankings last year, coming in at 499. It's now climbed 63 places to come in at number 436.
9: It shows that a regional university like CQU not only has to deliver for all the local communities to make sure we have the access and support for regional students, but actually it can do all of that and still hold its own and be recognised globally as a top university of the world.
7: CQU Vice Chancellor Nick Klump there.
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10: Hi there, I'm Jai Moss. Ukraine has launched its biggest drone attacks on Moscow since the start of the war, damaging an oil refinery and sparking fear across the Russian capital. It's injured at least 17 people and forced the suspension of flights at Moscow's airports. Back home, Australia's richest woman says Queensland should offer its islands to US trillionaire Elon Musk. Gina Reinhart says the islands could be used for Musk's SpaceX program and should be given for free. She's also gifted One Nation leader Pauline Hanson a symbolic toy bulldozer, claiming we need to slash government red tape.
11: We need an orange bulldozer. Let's hear the noise. Grrr.
10: That audio from Sky News. And one of the Adelaide Crows' biggest names is fighting for life this morning after a horror truck crash in South Australia. Tony Modra has been airlifted to the Flinders Medical Centre after his cattle truck hit a tree near Victor Harbour late yesterday. He played 165 games for the Crows and Frio and was inducted into Adelaide's Hall of Fame in 2015.
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10: In sport, the Socceroos are desperate to continue their winning form at the World Cup. Tomorrow morning, Australia faces host nation the United States. You can catch the game live on SBS from 5 a.m. And over to NRL, the Dragons are looking for just their second win of the season tonight, facing the Knights in Newcastle. But Dean Young's men should take some confidence, having won 18 of the last 24 matches played there since 1999. Knights fullback Kalen Ponga will sit out the match following Origin, with Fletcher Hunt coming into the side. That's the latest in news and sport.
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0: Cloudy today, or partly cloudy, with a medium chance of showers, most likely from the morning to the afternoon. 26 for Rockhampton, Yeppoon 24, Gladstone 25, and Billowittle 26. And though across the weekend, it's looking quite similar, with maybe a degree or two warmer during the day. Overnights are about the same, and chances of some scattered showers around the place. 17 right now in Billowittle, Gladstone 17 as well, Yeppoon 18, and Rocky 19 degrees.
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0: Good morning. It's great to have your company here on the Boodles Big Breakfast. It's 22 minutes away from 9 o'clock. After 9, we'll go to our mornings program with Jason Matthews. And don't forget, tonight, the continuous call team returns for another full round of games. Well, I say full round of games. Three teams have to buy, so it's not quite full, but more games than last weekend. So what is tonight's game? Newcastle against St. George. Saturday, Tigers-Dolphins before the doubleheader. Titans take on the Panthers, followed by the Bulldogs going against Seagulls. And on Sunday, Warriors play the Cowboys. Should be a cracking game. And Storm taking on the Raiders. You can listen to the continuous call team, all the fun and banter right here on 4RO. The best call in the country, thanks to NRG Industrial, Cocoa Brew, ARB Rockhampton, the Home Property Network, Swell Finance, Flamingos and Century 21 Solutions. All right, I reckon it's about time we find out our winning song on the 4RO Clash of the Chords, thanks to Antonio's.
2: It's like the argument over whether pineapple goes on a pizza, anchovies or no anchovies. 4RO's Clash of the Chords. 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
0: 4RO Clash of the Chords, thanks to Antonio's, and from Antonio's is Jeff. How are you, mate?
12: I'm good, thanks, Luke. How are you this lovely morning?
0: Wonderfully well. Weather is gorgeous, ultimately. I think they're saying that maybe a few showers coming through this afternoon, particularly tomorrow in the afternoon, which for me sounds like perfect. Do your chores in the morning, you know, get your outdoor stuff, mow the grass, clean, do the laundry, et cetera, et cetera, so that in the afternoon you can order Antonio's pizzas and watch movies while it drizzles down rain outside.
12: Yeah, put your feet up. The rain doesn't matter. I'm either covered in rain or covered in sweat. But that's the idea. Yeah, get in, do your work, put your feet up. It's Friday night. It's time for a break.
0: Yes, I agree. 100%. 100%. And what do you guys got going on at the moment?
12: Well, our ribs, we're flat out keeping up with them, of course, being good tummy warmers, ribs and our pastas. But they're closely followed by all our potato skins and our chicken wings, our smoky bourbon chicken wings, which are very, very good. And, yeah, so we've been very busy and we picked up had to do a lot of prep work yesterday after recovering from State of Origin, which was, that's a massive night. You know, it's good fun. We had six vehicles running around like crazy things. And we have a lot of fun when you get in those really, really busy nights.
0: I imagine State of Origin might be one of your busiest nights of the year. Would that be fair?
12: Yeah, it probably would be. I'd be close to it, yeah. It's just amazing. The phone calls and the orders and the online, it really just doesn't stop, which we really enjoy that. You get on that natural high and everything's pumping. We've got amazing staff. Our team works so hard and... yeah, it just all happens. It's good. And you blink of an eye and next thing it's 9 o'clock at night.
0: Yeah, exactly. We love our sport in this country. And actually, that's where the today's Clash of the Chords goes towards. Because I was watching the World Cup the other day. I love the World Cup. It's a bit early in the morning, maybe for pizza, but you never know. And I chose two songs, Panama and Walk Like an Egyptian, both teams in the current World Cup. Which way would you go on that, Jeff?
12: I'll probably walk like an Egyptian, I would have thought.
0: Yeah, pretty much everyone else did too, more or less. Not surprising, to be honest with you. This week's winner of the pizza prize is Matthew.
12: Congratulations, Matthew. It's good to hear another bloke is winning. And we can't wait to show you through our menu and give you some of our amazing tucker.
0: Awesome. Thanks, mate. We'll catch up with you again next week.
12: All right. Thank you, Luke. You have a fantastic day.
0: And remember, if you're looking for fresh hot pizzas with toppings all the way to the edge, it's got to be Antonio's on Musgrave Street. And let's play you the winning song for today's Clash of the Chords. It, of course, is the Bangles and Walk Like an Egyptian.

0: Bob's called up from Yeppoon. Mate, what was the song we just heard?
1: Eye of the Tiger.
0: Eye of the Tiger. Great song, isn't it?
1: Yeah, great. Yeah.
0: I just want to do shadow boxing a la...

0: 994 RO. When we need to know what's happening with the weather, we turn to Mike Griffin. Thanks to Thinkwater for everything water, irrigation and pumping. Thinkwater.
1: And good morning to Mike Griffin. Hey, mate, how are you?
2: G'day, mate. Yeah, what a great place to be in central Queensland here. It's how about yesterday? I was in at Coco Brew having a drink with some friends, and we're looking out the window, 11 o'clock, and we're getting a little shower. And then we had another one at 1 o'clock, and 2 hours later, another one at 3, with 0.8 millimetres here in Rockhampton. So there you go.
3: Not a lot in it.
2: Again today and tomorrow coming up.
3: I feel like, and I've said this before, that it's looking like the type of days in the afternoon where get all the stuff you need to get done early so that in the afternoon you can get pizza, have a few drinks, and just watch movies.
2: That's right, or watch the NRL
3: or
2: AFL.
3: Yeah, you know, a cosy day inside.
2: That's right. And even, you know, are we allowed to talk about SBS?
3: Sure, I don't mind. I like SBS. I've been watching
2: Watch the soccer.
3: I shouldn't say this because I'm working, and if the boss is listening, have my phone here. 2-0 currently, Canada over Qatar in the World Cup.
2: Okay.
3: Yeah, keeping an eye on it.
2: Good on you. And tomorrow morning, we should be reporting the upgrades for Australia playing USA.
3: Yes, very exciting.
2: Seattle.
3: A lot of
2: 27 degrees there. Along the coast there in Seattle, which is on the northwest coast of the United States. I've got a northeasterly sea breeze, just like we're going to have in Rocky on Saturday, a northeasterly, first time in 3 months. And the temperature almost the same, 27 degree maximum for Rocky, and it should be beautiful out in the ocean. But Australia, hopefully, should do the United States after a 1-0 loss to them 12 months ago.
3: Yeah, well, fingers crossed. And Seattle's got a Seattle summer's day is like a Rockhampton winter's day by the sounds of it.
2: Yeah, that's right. Because they get the sea breeze, and the inland United States, it's all 35 degrees everywhere from Denver all the way through to Texas, Dallas. Dallas, Texas, they've got some international games there. I think they had France there playing and Argentina playing, and it's 35 degrees outside, and inside they've got air-conditioned stadiums, which is absolutely phenomenal.
3: Yeah, amazing, amazing. What about us? You said something about first time in 3 months we've had a northeasterly.
2: That's right. Yeah, most of the winds here we get are southeasterly. We don't even mention them. We know that it's a southeasterly. We don't even mention the speed. But today, the pressure gradient's eased off, and the winds have come around to the east this morning. And I've just seen at Rundle Island there a little while ago. It's east northeast, and that'll be the first time the boaties have been able to go out in ages. I think if you're Yeppoon, south southwest at the moment, around about 4 knots. So that's get out on the water and enjoy it. It
3: Quick.
2: Be fantastic.
3: Do it now before it changes.
2: That's right, yeah, because the southeast is coming back on Sunday, and then we might get away with Sunday with 10 knots in the afternoon during the day, but on Monday, Tuesday, the winds will start to increase again, and they're back into the southeast trade winds with the odd little showers along the coast trying to get on the burskas, and that'll be the story for next week.
3: Yeah, it feels like those little showers are popping up everywhere. They're not going anywhere at the moment.
2: Yeah, but the big thing here at Rocky, we've only had 21 millimetres in the last 3 months.
3: It's not much, is it? Doesn't feel
2: like
3: much.
2: No, it isn't.
3: No.
2: We normally get 127 millimetres for the 3 months, which means we've only had 16% of our normal rainfall, and that's why it's so dry everywhere. So keep watering your gardens because there's no let up on this yet.
3: Well, we started the year with a lot of rain, so maybe it's just balancing out.
2: From March, January, February, March, we were getting some decent rainfalls, you know, at least 50, 60, 70, up towards 100 millimetres. And as soon as April turned up, bingo, the tap was switched off.
3: Oh, wow, geez.
2: I think it was something like 2 or 3 millimetres, and then it was 17 millimetres in May, and now we've only had 2.5, nearly 3 millimetres this month. So it's not looking good at all.
3: No. Hopefully that trend breaks soon.
2: Yeah, well, that's it. But if it continues, it's going to be very scary for bushfires and dryness for the start of the spring. And watch out for that. Prepare for it now.
3: Yeah, absolutely.
2: Do some preparation if you're a farmer or if you've got trees hanging over houses. Might be an idea to trim them back because all you need is a little puff of smoke or something to develop into the trees and it'll burn everything.
3: Yeah, you know, plan ahead, as they say.
2: Yeah, plan ahead.
3: Mate, anything else you want to touch on?
2: just like the NRL with this. With I'm planning ahead to have a look at the 8th of July. Hopefully, we're going to get something going at the Athelstane House at 7 o'clock on the 8th of July, which means the match between State of Origin and after Cobbo and Munster, our local boy here from North Rocky, cleaned them up down in Melbourne on Wednesday night. Probably, I reckon they'll finish them off on and win the State of Origin series in Brisbane. So it should be a great, great game.
1: If New South Wales don't change, it could be a bloodbath, but we'll see what happens. You never know. Well, Origin footy, that's why we love it.
2: That's right, yeah. And next week, we'll do the forecast for it. It does look pretty good, the weather at the moment, going into the first week in July, but it should be great. It doesn't matter. I don't care what weather it is. I reckon the Maroons will absolutely step up and finish them off. And with Munster and Harry Grant, don't forget the Yipoon boy.
1: Yes, of course.
2: Yeah. He just ghosted through. Did you see him Wednesday night? What he did?
1: Yeah.
2: Oh, he just opened the buff.
1: Yeah, just like, where'd he go? He's there somewhere and gone the next.
2: And Munster with his kicking was just exceptional.
1: It was just a brilliant all round. Mate, thanks for that. Appreciate it.
2: No worries, mate.
1: I'll talk to you, Aaron will talk to you next week.
2: Righto, we'll do all the very best. Lukey, all the best.
1: That's Mike Griffin here on 994RO.
0: The NRL is back. And no one is more excited than Robin from Cocoa Brew. 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
4: 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Is that too early for their famous mud cake? So, who's up for a Cranston's?

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5: Hi, turning back the clock on June 19. 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
12: I have graciously decided to step down. The job is yours.
5: Ann Wilson, one half of the Wilson sister combination in Heart, is 76. 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
5: Pop singer, dancer, talent show judge Paula Abdul turns 64. We come together, former UK PM Boris Johnson is 62.
15: My job, my duty, my obligation.
5: And champion AFL player Alistair Lynch celebrates his 58th birthday. Lynch was in the Lions sides that won three straight premierships in the early 2000s. Finally, it's the anniversary of the death of one of the great songwriters in 2014, Jerry Goffin, who co-wrote some of the classics of the 60s with his then-wife, Carole King. Songs like this. Come on, baby, do the long, long motion. Remembering Jerry Goffin on June 19.
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16: 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I want to say thank you for your company this morning. 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Thank you to my guest. Thank you to you, mostly, for choosing 4RO. I will be here tomorrow for CQ Lifestyle, then back in the afternoons on Monday. Aaron's back on Monday morning from 5:30. 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Bye.
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25: Good morning, Louise Nielsen here with you. A Rockhampton home has been destroyed by fire this morning. Alana Riley has more.
26: Police were called to a home in Coongal around 3:30am to find the Beak Street property completely engulfed. Multiple fire crews battled the blaze and will now look into how it started. Everyone who'd been inside the two-storey house is accounted for.
25: A woman has been reported missing from Park Avenue. The 24-year-old was last seen on Main Street on June 14 and has not contacted family since Wednesday. Investigators are appealing for the woman or anyone with information to contact police. She's described as Caucasian, 160 centimetres tall, a medium build with brown hair and brown eyes. Australia Post is reminding Rockhampton residents to follow simple safety measures to protect delivery workers from aggressive dogs. The warning comes after three dog-related incidents were reported in the Rockhampton region over the past 6 months as part of more than 1,200 cases nationwide. Australia Post General Manager for Safety Russell Munro says owners can help posties by ensuring dogs are away from delivery areas.
27: Prevention is key. This means securing your dog behind a locked gate, in the back garden or a separate room when expecting a delivery. Wait for the postie to arrive, accept your parcel, and then, really importantly, don't let the dog out until the postie has left the property completely.
25: And CQ Uni is moving up in the world. The local university just cracked the top 500 of the QS World Uni rankings last year, coming in at 499. It's now climbed 63 places to come in at number 436.
0: it shows that a regional university like CQU not only has to deliver for all the local communities to make sure we have the access and support for regional students, but actually it can do all of that and still hold its own and be recognised globally as a top university of the world.
25: CQU Vice Chancellor Nick Klump there.
1: National News now.
2: Hi there, I'm Jai Moss. There's still no word from the federal government on whether the cut to the fuel excise will be extended. The three-month halving of the excise is set to end on June 30, but Treasurer Jim Chalmers hasn't completely ruled out an extension.
3: We are reviewing that on a week-to-week basis. We have been doing that. Obviously, we'll need to make a decision between now and the end of the month.
2: They're on the ABC. Former Crows and Dockers forward Tony Modra continues to fight for life after suffering critical injuries in a cattle truck crash at Victor Harbour south of Adelaide. The 57-year-old has been airlifted to Adelaide's Flinders Medical Centre. A reprieve for Virgin Australia customers who were issued with travel credits during the COVID times. Those credits were due to expire at the end of the month but can now be used for flights up until May next year. And Burger Chain Grilled is being accused of sexualising women and embarrassing female staff with a suggestive new ad campaign. Features an image of a burger balanced on the back of a woman's bare midriff with the slogan Super Buns to Brag About. Staff want the posters to be torn up and for Grilled to apologise.
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2: Checking sport, the Dockers continue their charge towards a premiership, beating Geelong by just 9 points in Perth. Luke Jackson starring with 3 goals and 28 touches, while Andrew Brayshaw finished with a game high of 35. And in NRL, Game 2 of State of Origin has broken another record, becoming the most watched Origin game in history. More than 4.2 million people tuned in to watch the Maroons level the series at the MCG. Around 1.7 million also streamed the clash, which had a record crowd of over 91,000. That's the latest in news and sport.
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16: Partly cloudy with the chance of some scattered showers about today. 26 for Rockhampton, 24 for Yeppoon, Gladstone 25 and Billabilla 26. And looking at your weekend, a shower or two about both days and tops of about 27 degrees.
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0: Yeah, welcome back to the program. 21 past nine, Friday morning. I don't know, should the Prime Minister and the Treasurer be into gymnastics? Some pretty good backflipping. Or maybe a reverse dive off the high board at the Olympics or Commonwealth Games coming up. 133-882 is our open line. Let's go to Ash in Brassel. Hello, Ash.
1: Morning, Jason. How are you?
0: Good, mates. Good, good, good. I agree with what you're saying, you know. Tell us all.
1: Oh, mate, two simple things. Get rid of career politicians.
0: Hooray.
1: And dispense with political ideology. So rather than focusing on who's centre left, centre right, whatever, let's just do what's good for the country. They seem to think that the governments are so focused on their political philosophies and whatnot, going, oh, we can't do that. That's not part of Labor, or we can't do that. It's like, yes, you can. There's nothing written in stone that says you must do this to be a part of Labor. I mean, and then when you start breaking everything down into, oh, well, Labor's left, Labor's right. Well, so you're an eighth Labor. Well, it's the biggest load of crap I've ever heard of.
0: I just want someone who would just stand up for all of us and just do the right thing. I don't care what side they come from, honestly. There are politicians I like on the left. And I've talked about it before. I don't mind the New South Wales Premier. He's not perfect. But at least Chris Minns makes sense on occasions. You'll never find a perfect politician. But I tell you, you'll find plenty of imperfect. And I'm looking at the two have the biggest influence on Australian politics, the Prime Minister and the Treasurer. They are imperfect. Bruce is in Loder. Hello, Bruce.
2: Yeah, g'day, Jason. Yeah, look, I feel strongly about this issue. I mean, the poor small business owners, I know neighbours, they work 50 to 60 hours a week to make a living, sometimes with the overheads, the electricity, work cover, insurances and rental. They flat out, as one guy said to me, he said, by the time we just, you know, struggling to break even. And, I mean, here's the union, some of the unions wanting 32-hour week. It's just cruel. I mean, the whole factor is this Labor government, they spent billions, millions of dollars, billions, favouring all those other people before the last election to get all the millions of votes, because with the money they spent favouring the public servants increases and bringing migrants in, they'll always vote later, bring more of their relatives out, and also the Aboriginals, the yes vote, 460 million plus, all the money they spent on special flags for special races of people.
0: Yeah, and Bruce.
2: They all automatically all the union votes, mate. So I'm so angry about it. People are struggling to make a living, mate.
0: Well, they are, Bruce. I agree with you. A lot of people are struggling. But Albo's got your back. Don't worry about it. He's fixing it. He's backpedaling. How does he? I'll ask a question. How does he go when he's at high level negotiations with other?
2: The vote, the yes vote, 460 million plus all the money they spend on

0: some of it, but I just don't trust him. Is he going to do this now just to get through the next election? Because he knows he's in a lot of trouble. And then he'll reverse it again. Oh, I don't know anymore. I'm so confused. I'm really confused. And Andy says, Jason, they're talking a lot about CGT, negative gearing, but not much about health rebates being decreased for older Australians. And it's really interesting. One Nation policies continue to allow investors to negative gear up to two investment properties and keep 50% CGT concession. Actually, I wouldn't mind looking into that a little bit further. What their policy is on private health insurance rebates for over 65s as well. I mean, self-made retirees get punished for not being a burden. It just doesn't make sense. We don't want you to get ahead in our country, so don't try it. Just go on the dole and milk the government cow. That's what you got to do. Pete in Albany Creek says, so Jason, you prefer the government be stubborn with their flawed policy rather than realise and make additional changes to fix the problem. Nothing wrong with backflips if it produces a better outcome. Peter, you know what? I just said, but I'm calling BS, Pete, on the consultation process. Why didn't that happen before the announcement? You know why? Because they lied about it. They couldn't consult anyone because they lied about it. They said it wasn't going to happen. But Pete, come on, you and I both know consultation should happen before you make an announcement. Hey guys, what do you think of this? They couldn't say it because they were denying it. It's a complete cover-up, Pete. Yeah, I'm glad there's a backflip. But Pete, don't you think it's embarrassing? Don't you think this is embarrassing 4 weeks later because, after consultations? What, David Hughes putting out a couple of posts on Instagram? Seeing the polls go down? See, the problem is this Prime Minister is so bloody arrogant. He thinks everyone loves him. Everyone loves Albo. I'll just do what I like. Well, mate, they don't. And they don't like your policies. So perhaps he should consult us. You know what, Peter? He should have consulted Australians before the election and let us decide whether we wanted these changes. That's what they should have done. But they're cowards. Absolute cowards. I agree with you. I'm glad they are backflipping, but is it going to last, Pete? I don't know. 133-882 is our open line. If you want to have your say. I'm worried about Mary, the poor little Tassie devil. She had a wild couple of weeks out in the wild and she's not doing well. And all jokes aside, the infamous Gold Coast runaway is now fighting for life after her escape from Paradise Country. Mary was finally found on Tuesday evening, as we know, in an unstable condition and was rushed to a specialist veterinary hospital. She has since undergone a series of tests, even an MRI scan. They're horrible, those things. Poor Mary remains in a critical condition with her wildlife team sticking by her side 24/7. Come on, Mary. You're a tough little bugger. Pull through. Paradise Country has released an image of the little devil strapped to the MRI bed completing tests. It is sad. It's really sad. The theme park has assured they will be making minor alterations to the enclosures to ensure this doesn't happen again. Come on, Mary. Pull through. We want to come and visit you. What a hero she would be. Like, get through this and we'll come and visit you. 133-882, if you want to have some feedback on anything we're talking about this morning for Watch Smoke Alarms, 9:29. This, from what we're hearing, not officially, but a proposed change to the size of your carport, allegedly by Brisbane City Council. We'll dig deeper on this with a local. Tamara Wecker joins us next on 4BC Mornings.
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7: It is 27 to 10, 133, 882 is our open line for Watch Smoke Alarms. Nicole says, Jason, you sound like a Queenslander, eh? I've got to talk about that. I didn't sleep last night. I've been up since 2 a.m. stressed. I feel like I've been betrayed. Am I actually a Queenslander? And if you missed it yesterday, I got a text from my auntie, like, this is not something you just throw out on a whimsical text while I'm on the radio. Because I talk to Choppy close every week. Yeah. Oh, yeah, by the way, you're related to Choppy. What? Is he Uncle Chop Chop? I don't know. I haven't even spoken to him about this. So I could be a bloody Queenslander. And Nicole says, you sound like a Queenslander, eh? She goes, I just got me electricity letter. It's starting to actually come through. I can hear it myself. I just got me electricity letter. And it's gone from $1,400 per year to $2,300 per year. No way. Really, Nicole? You sure you got that right? I'm not suggesting you're making it up, but is there an error in adding this up? She says that it's increasing by $900 per year. What the hell do these people think we earn? We're not on politicians' wages, Nicole. Well, we've been told, even by our own premier, that, you know, the prices are coming down. But you know what's happening? These energy companies aren't passing it on. I know myself, our cafe, our daily charge is going up, supply charge is going up by 40 cents, and we get a 1 cent reduction in the usage charge. Geez, thanks. I'm going to put that 1 cent reduction to good use. You know what they say, Nicole, it's only a rort if you're not involved. Trev says it's because Albo and Chalmers have done nothing but been to university and been a poly. Maybe it should be mandatory to do 12 months work placement out of uni. I can't do that. See how the real world works. World leaders would walk all over him. Trev, you know what I'd like to see? I'd like to see them in a portfolio they actually have experience in. So... like, Jim, were you ever an accountant, a CEO of a company, you know, anything like that? Chief financial officer? Bookkeeper? Did you file a tax return on behalf of someone else? Just give me something, Jim. They should be experienced in their portfolio. Alan says, morning, Jason. Any other world leader would play Albanese off a break. He's a lying fool who doesn't have Australia's interest at heart. Well, I think he'd like to. I think he'd like to. 133-882. Keep your thoughts coming through. Paramedics were called to a home in Coongal, Rockhampton, around 3:30 this morning after reports of a house fire. Two stable patients were assessed with minor injuries at the Beak Street home and did not need to be transferred to hospital. Around 11 o'clock last night, paramedics were called to the intersection of Marine Parade and Brisbane Roads in Labrador following reports of a single vehicle and motorcycle incident. One stable male patient was transported to Gold Coast University Hospital with back pain. And police in the Wide Bay Burnett region under Operation Interpose have intercepted several highly dangerous drivers. A 39-year-old woman who allegedly recorded a blood alcohol reading of 0.345%, allegedly, after hitting another car. Am I reading this right? 0.345. Another 31-year-old man tested positive for cocaine, cannabis, and meth. A 58-year-old woman was fined for illegally overtaking a mobile speed camera vehicle across double white lines. Allegedly, what's happening in Wide Bay? Allegedly. Police are also investigating an e-scooter rider who narrowly avoided being hit by a car. That's what's been happening around the traps in the last 24 hours. It's 22 to 10. There's so much red tape surrounding housing from both states and government and local council levels. So many restrictions, and we really don't have much say in many matters. And at a time where we're trying to reduce red tape, well, there could be another layer of red tape about to hit us. This week we stumbled across a video about how the rules around carports could be about to change, directly impacting us, the homeowners. Tamara Wecker is a real estate agent on Brisbane's Northern Bayside for Remax, and she made the video in question, so we thought we'd get her on to understand what's going on here. Tamara, good morning to you.
8: Morning, Jason.
7: These changes, I don't think they've been made public yet, have they?
8: Not to my knowledge, no.
7: Right, and what are these changes when it comes to carports?
8: So my understanding is the changes mean that only properties on allotments of 15 metres or wider will be able to have 6-metre wide carports, which is your standard width for a double carport. So your narrower blocks, the common 10-metre wide allotments, which are throughout Brisbane, those homeowners will likely be restricted to single carports only moving forward.
7: 15-metre block is massive in width.
8: It is these days. It certainly is.
7: Well, that was going to be one of my questions. So I just want to go back one more spot. So are these... Is this something that's possibly being driven by council?
8: That's my understanding, yes.
7: Right. I
8: heard it from council, yeah.
7: So how the hell are we going to have double carports when blocks are getting smaller and smaller? So does that mean the end of a double carport?
8: It certainly could. I mean, the challenge we have is adding to congestion that's already there, you know. It's aside from the fact that, you know, everybody knows the roads are cluttered with extra vehicles right now anyhow. But even during the COVID period, there was a significant increase in people getting caravans and camper trailers and boats and, you know, larger recreational vehicles. They're all being stored on suburban streets as well, in addition to the household vehicles. So, you know, it's easy to see how reducing off-street parking is going to place a bit of pressure on already congested streets.
7: Yeah. All right. Well, we've reached out to Brisbane City Council to get some sort of response about this today. But are we talking about all suburbs of Brisbane? I don't know how much knowledge you have of this, but are we talking about all suburbs of Brisbane or just certain?
8: Look, my understanding is it's across Brisbane. There was talk that it's across Queensland, but my clear understanding is Brisbane specifically. And, you know, Brisbane is absolutely scattered with 405 or in the old metric 16 perch allotments, which typically have 10-metre frontages. They're 40 metres deep, 10 metres wide. So, you know, you think of your inner city areas, Paddington, New Farm, Bulimba, Albion, small lot living, character homes, that's common. But even in my area, you know, I'm in Sandgate, Brighton, Shauncliffe. I would imagine Wynnum, Manly the same. those, the allotments here are narrow also in some cases. We do have some larger ones, but mostly they're the 10 metres.
9: Yeah.
8: And people are living in those areas because they choose a lifestyle. And lifestyle-focused buyers come with boats, utes, caravans and extra cars.
7: Absolutely. Particularly if kids staying at home longer now.
8: Absolutely. Dual living is, you know, in my game, my most popular properties to sell are dual living because families are merging together. And just recently I had someone who needed accommodation for six vehicles because their two daughters were of the years that they were going to start getting cars now. And, you know, it's hard enough to find that at all, let alone if the restrictions get tighter.
7: So people will park on the streets, which will cause more clutter, which will cause more lack of security or have an increase impact on car thefts. You'll find cars are running into each other because the streets are getting narrow as well. What sort of, as a real estate agent, what sort of impact could this have on value of homes?
8: It's a very real impact, if you ask me. The you know, when we appraise a home, we typically attribute $30,000 to $40,000 in value per covered car space, you know, depending on size, height, quality. 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And the fewer the practical features of a home, the fewer buyers you have, less competition, that affects the sale price. So double carports are simply more popular amongst buyers because of the practicality. But yeah, that could be shifting.
7: All right. One last thing, just something we just thought of now. It's going to cause havoc for emergency vehicles as well. Because the streets are going to be clogged.
8: Yeah, they are. My understanding is the intention is around aesthetics. And I think it's a tricky balance because most people would agree there's something incredibly charming about a beautiful Queensland or a colonial cottage. And I can understand wanting to keep that the hero rather than a dominating, you know, unattractive carport. There is value in preserving character. But that said, on a practical level, most families have at least two vehicles and they need to go somewhere. And my role as an agent, I hear people on a daily basis complaining about congested and cluttered streets.
7: Yeah.
8: I am yet to hear anyone complain about having too much off-street vehicle accommodation.
7: You know what? That's a really good point. Tamara Wecker, real estate agent for us. With that video of yours was great. We're going to, obviously, as I said, we've reached out to council. We're waiting for some sort of official response on this. Let's hope we're not getting another layer of red tape and council telling us whether we can put a single or double carport in a time where we have more cars in our homes. Yeah. Thanks, Tamara. Appreciate your time.
8: You're welcome, Jason. Enjoy your day.
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7: Welcome back to the program. 13 to 10, 133-882 is our open line for what smoke alarms. Patrick says, would you like a wolf in sheep's clothing, Jason? You are now a Queenslander. Oh, yeah, I'm not, I don't know if I'm a Queenslander. Do I have to actually do one of those, like DNA tests, or do I have to do one of those family history things to find out? You may think I'm joking. I'm actually now concerned. I might be. Well, how can I be concerned if I'm a Queenslander? I do finish my sentences with A. I love mango. What else? I love living in Queensland. Maybe I've been lied to all my life. For those who's joining us, I'm apparently related to Choppy Close. Not a bad relation to. Can I call him Uncle Chop Chop next week? Well, I don't even know if he's my alleged uncle. BJ's been on the text. Jason, according to Sky News last night and Ross Greenwood, the changes are now that convoluted and that difficult. You need an accountant, of course. Of course you do. Put that down as another expense. Oh, but you can claim tax on it. Morning, Jason. The government is now desperate for money and will screw it out of from anywhere and everywhere, says Tony in Westlake. Choices, get rid of this slimy, lying government before we lose Australia completely. And just on the carports, Fiona said, Jason, the carport thing. Where do all the high-end cars get stolen from the suburbs where they have carports without garage doors? Example, Bulimba. I know, but do we want all our cars on the road because you can only have a single carport? We're still waiting for confirmation on this from the council, from the Brisbane City Council. Waiting to find out. 133-882 is our open line. Another one, carport restrictions. Is this compulsory, regulation, or optional? Well, 904, we're still waiting to find out. We'll give you the details as soon as we get them. When the Socceroos played Turkey in Vancouver, the Aussies took over the city. There were chants, there were songs, there were flares, there were empty beer kegs in every pub. Pubs ran out of beer. You know, we're giving the Scots a run for their money. You know that. And the Aussies, with that help from the Scots, practically drank Vancouver dry. They're working overtime in that Budweiser factory, I can tell you what. And now, Seattle, they're coming for you. Is the Emerald City ready for the chaos with the Socceroos taking on Team USA in less than 24 hours tomorrow morning? Joining us now is Bradley Howe, the owner of Kangaroo and Kiwi, the only Australian New Zealand pub in Seattle. Bradley, I hope this cool room of yours is stocked, mate.
14: Mate, it's about as full as can be. I've got kegs in the cooler. I've got kegs at my house. I've got backup kegs all over the neighbourhood. I'm ready to go. Daring the Australians to drink me dry.
7: You're borrowing everyone's garage and just stacking them up. How many kegs have you ordered?
14: Oh, 40.
7: Oh, geez.
14: 40 just for tomorrow. Yeah. Well, that sort of gets me through the weekend. So I've got Friday, and then I've got more games. You know, not only does Australia play at noon, but we've got three big games after that. We've got Brazil, and then a game, bunch of games on Sunday. So I've kind of got to stock up for 2 or 3 days. But, yeah, I'm looking at, I reckon we'll clear 15 to 20 tomorrow.
7: That's sure. Incredible. Bradley, you're an Aussie. You know what Aussies are like, but have you prepared your American staff for this? Do they know what they're getting themselves in for?
14: Well, I sort of think they do. They've seen me and they've seen the bar's been open 25 years. We've had some crazy, crazy nights and crazy Australian parties, but this one absolutely is blowing it out of the water. It's just been absolute madness for the last day or two with so much press and so much exposure all over Australia and all over America. And my staff is ready as can be. We are stocked. We are loaded. Some are resting. Some are working tonight. So we're expecting another good crowd tonight. So it's just, we're just ready. We just and get it on.
7: Bradley, I love the way you just said some are resting. I absolutely love this. How many are you expecting for kickoff tomorrow?
14: I think we'll have between, I reckon, 250 to 400 in here.
7: Wow. Yeah. And, mate, what's it like around town?
14: We've got TVs outside. We've got three bars, sorry.
7: I was going to say, what's it like around Seattle? Is there a lot of green and gold?
14: Mate, it is unbelievable. The Seattle waterfront is spectacular. They've got massive screens. This apparently seems to be the only game that matters in the World Cup, at least so far, that's for sure. It has got so much press. Both teams winning the other day was great. So they've seen the challenge from both teams. All the big press is down on the waterfront. They've got big screens everywhere, all over the parks. There's watch parties all over the city. It is going to be Seattle's absolutely biggest sports day in history, maybe the biggest sports day, or biggest day in general. We've had Super Bowl victories. We've had basketball victories. We've had baseball victories. But this is going to crush it all. It's absolutely going to crush it all because it's such an international event. We had great crowds on Monday with Belgium and Egypt. Packed house, 60-odd, 70,000 for that. Crowds are crazy downtown. But the Aussies are coming in, I reckon 10,000 or so have come down the coast, come down the freeway from Vancouver. So it's like a swarm just coming down the road and they're on to California next.
7: Oh, mate, I'm so excited.
14: Great people.
7: I can't wait to get up tomorrow morning and watch this at 5 a.m. Just quickly, are the Americans talking much smack?
14: Oh, a little bit, yeah. The boys this morning from Sunrise and Channel 9 mentioned that. I said, well, they can talk all they want, but we do all right. We're a bit dry with our delivery, but, you know, if we don't win the game, we'll out-drink them for sure. We'll out-party them. And I've had several challenges from a couple of bars in the neighbourhood daring who's going to drink the most beer or who's going to sell the most beer. I said, mate, just bring it.
7: Yeah, we're hosting the Aussies. That's what we're doing. Yeah. All right, mate. Listen, Bradley, I'll let you go. Thank you for your time. Bradley Howe, who's running the owner of the Kangaroo and Kiwi, the only Australian New Zealand pub in Seattle. Thanks for your time, mate. Go the Socceroos tomorrow.
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7: Wow, plenty of goals happening in the Canada-Qatar game, but they're all going the way of Canada. 6-0 with a few minutes remaining. Qatar are down to 9 men after copping 2 red cards. The first red came just before halftime. The second red came less than 10 minutes into the second half. So plenty of reds there. Early this morning, Switzerland defeated Bosnia 4-1, and Mexico will face South Korea. That is a good game in their second group game at 11 o'clock this morning. Don't forget the Socceroos tomorrow morning from 5. It is 5 to 10, 4BC mornings.
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7: Welcome back to the program. It's coming up to 10 o'clock. Georgia Condic has all the latest news coming out. 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
21: It's 10 o'clock. Good morning. I'm Georgia Condic. A new crime prevention school is being set to open in Ipswich. Y Schools Queensland has been selected to provide tailored education, mentoring and family support to at-risk kids in grades 7 to 12. The academy is expected to begin enrolment later this year before opening in 2027. The RACQ says the state budget